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2: I'm Kevin Brown on your home for Black News First, the Black Information Network. Chicago is off to a violent Memorial Day weekend. Correspondent Perry Williams reports.
3: Four teenagers are recovering after getting shot during a post-prom party on the city's southwest side. The victims are all in good condition. This individual was near the scene of the crime in the 2500 block of South Washtenaw.
4: Sound like about 20, 30 gunshots. Crazy.
2: Thousands of Orange County, California residents are still away from their homes due to a situation involving a chemical tank at an aerospace facility. This resident says she didn't expect to be evacuated for this long when she left home on Friday.
5: In that moment, I was like, what should we pack? How long are we going to be? And my husband was just like, just grab two outfits because we thought it was just going to be like overnight.
2: The crisis situation at GKN Aerospace in Garden Grove has forced the evacuations of more than 50,000 people since Friday. The Orange County Fire Authority remains concerned the pressurized tank filled with a toxic chemical could explode. The situation has prompted an investigation from the Orange County District Attorney's Office and an emergency declaration from Governor Gavin Newsom. The NAACP is exploring ways to combat the decline of black representation in southern states by calling for black student-athletes to boycott mostly white colleges in those states. The Congressional Black Caucus supports this initiative, emphasizing the moral dilemma of being paid to play sports while being disenfranchised. The caucus believes the institutions profiting from black talent have a responsibility to stand with black communities facing attacks on their rights. While some believe in the power of economic pressure through boycotts, others acknowledge the challenge of convincing young athletes who may prioritize personal gain over social justice. A Georgia teacher was fired from Newman High School after a video surfaced of him using the N-word towards a 14-year-old student in class. The incident occurred during an argument over the student wearing a beanie to keep his dreadlocks out of his face. The teacher, Bradley Willems, was also the school's head soccer coach and was caught on camera telling the student to go upstairs after using a racial slur. The student reported the incident, leading to an investigation and Willems being barred from the classroom. Starting July 1st, 2026, Workforce Pell Grants will allow students to use federal aid for short-term career training programs in high-demand fields like healthcare, tech, and trade. This update aims to provide a more affordable and efficient path to job training for students who do not want to pursue a traditional four-year degree. Students are advised to research program eligibility, total cost, completion rates, job placement rates, and employer partnerships before enrolling to make informed decisions about their career paths. Pope Leo XIV issued a historic apology for the Vatican's role in legitimizing slavery and failing to condemn it for centuries. In his encyclical, he acknowledged the Holy See's involvement in authorizing European sovereigns to subjugate and enslave non-Christians. The Pope emphasized the need to condemn all forms of trafficking related to the digital revolution to uphold human dignity. Leo's family includes both enslaved people and slave owners, and he visited a Catholic shrine at a former African slave trade hub during a recent trip to Angola. I'm Kevin Brown on your home for Black News First, the Black Information Network.
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21: Birthed out of the Civil Rights Movement, the Atlanta Voice newspaper is celebrating its 60th anniversary.
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22: Roots, hailed for its depiction of American history. The book by Alex Haley is being banned in Knoxville school libraries.
0: The

0: and the French Open. On the women's side, last year's French Open champion and American Coco Gauff will be looking to defend her title as she opens as the fourth seed in this year's tournament.
1: What's next?
2: Hopefully another one. Definitely another one. And just glad to get another title to my resume.
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0: Phoenix will host the midseason classic at Footprint Arena in 2027. 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I'm Ray Harris on the Black Information Network.
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12: Chris Brown is adding the new title Doctor to his resume. He recently revealed on Instagram that he received an honorary doctorate in visual and performing arts from Harvest Christian University in Dallas, Texas. Brown shared photos from the ceremony over the weekend, including images of his Doctor of Philosophy degree. Keeping the caption short and simple, he wrote, quote, "I did a thing." Elsewhere in entertainment news, Megan Thee Stallion is turning up the heat at the Paraiso Miami Swim Week. The rapper is set to debut the second collection from her Hot Girl Summer Swim line on May 28th. The new 20-piece collection features bold colors and shell-inspired prints with items priced between $18 and $32. The runway show will also include dogs modeling pieces from the brand's new pet line. Doors for the event are set to open at 10 p.m. Eastern, with Paraiso Miami Swim Week running from May 28th through the 31st. With the latest in entertainment news, I'm Morgan Wood on the Black Information Network. BINnews.com, your home for Black news first.
13: People will come, Ray. Most definitely come.
14: Born in Mississippi in 1931, James Earl Jones would become a powerful symbol of resilience and excellence. From the Great White Hope to voicing Darth Vader.
15: No, I am your father.
14: Jones' resonant voice and commanding presence helped him become one of the most distinguished actors of his generation. Crediting poetry and acting for helping him overcome a childhood stutter, his Broadway debut would come in 1957. Winning his first Tony Award in 1968, he would go on to join a select group of entertainers by also winning a Grammy, Emmy, and Oscar, or EGOT. His impact so powerful, the Court Theater on Broadway was renamed after him in 2022. Breaking barriers in Hollywood and theater at a time when opportunities for Black actors were limited.
16: Go through life worried if someone had liked you or not. You best make sure that they are doing right by you.
14: James Earl Jones' success and legacy are a source of inspiration and pride for the Black community. Rest in power, James Earl Jones.
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17: 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A minister who is also a gospel singer is being jailed on a charge of sexual battery, according to WHBQ popular gospel singer Terry Lynn.

0: Parr, who is listed as being from Clarksdale, Mississippi, was arrested by county deputies. That's the sound of one of his many rousing sermons. At this report, the police department in DeSoto County, Mississippi, has not released any more details other than the African-American minister and gospel singer is in custody and the charges. WHBQ reports that the victim has been confirmed as a female teen. The founder of the Clarksdale Fellowship Mass Choir has popular song releases such as I'm Saved and Jesus Got Up for Me. He has toured all over the South and Mid-South, WHBQ says. Eminent domain reportedly is increasingly frustrating black communities across the country. According to the Legal Information Institute, eminent domain is the legal power of the government to seize private property and convert it to public use. The U.S. Constitution requires that the government provide due process and pay the owner fair market value for the land. Many properties owned by African Americans, Latinos, and other ethnicities apparently have come out on the short end of the stick. Sabrina Otis says a much-needed fire station in her mostly black community is one the city wants to relocate. She tells city council she is totally against it.
1: I'm not a supporter of eminent domain because what it's done to black Americans, Irish Americans, and Latinos. Big business like hospitals have stolen land, and they did it all on eminent domain.
0: The African-American mother testifies that her daughter has epilepsy and has been resuscitated and brought back to life 13 times between 2017 and 2022 by the firefighters of Station 23. Otis laments that the city wants to use eminent domain to acquire a new property in its place.
1: As a black American, does eminent domain make sense? I don't know what y'all gonna do, but we need those firemen and women to save lives. My daughter is 15 and she's here because of those firemen and women.
0: While the process is being used around the country in places like Birmingham, Alabama, Atlanta, Georgia, Philadelphia, Pennsylvania, and other largely black populated U.S. cities, it reportedly leaves minority communities in shambles. Otis has testified previously how eminent domain changes her city's geography and results in displacement of black people and other minorities. Missouri Governor Mike Kehoe's power to call the 2025 special legislative session that led to the approval of the state's new congressional maps is being challenged. The Missouri NAACP filed the lawsuit last fall ahead of the special election, and a judge ruled earlier this year that Kehoe had the constitutional authority to call the session. The Missouri Supreme Court this week will hear oral arguments in the case. For more on these stories and national, international, state, and local news impacting the black community, listen to the Black Information Network on the free iHeartRadio app or log on to BINnews.com. I'm Mike Island on your home for Black News First, the Black Information Network.
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5: Deal on your home for 24/7 News, the Black Information Network. A Black community in Fairfield, California is outraged over a viral video showing a white female police officer hitting a Black teenage boy multiple times at Fairfield High School. Local Black rapper Andrew Holloman reacts.
6: She shouldn't be on the force. I know that. She don't need to be patrolling our neighborhoods. Yeah, she don't need to be patrolling no neighborhoods. Little mama need some counseling.
5: The family of the student named Maurice Williams says he suffered from headaches and dizzy spells after the altercation. The Fairfield Police Department says the officer used force to gain compliance from the student, who was allegedly not handcuffed at the time. The Groveland Four is a group of Black men accused of raping a 17-year-old white girl in 1949 in Lake County, Florida. However, they were pardoned by Governor Ron DeSantis in 2021. Now their descendants are in line for millions of dollars, but it all depends on the governor. State lawmakers recently approved $4 million in compensation for the descendants, but Governor Ron DeSantis has to sign the budget bill before they can receive the money. In other news, protesters once again gathered outside an ICE detention center in Newark, New Jersey Tuesday morning, one day after Governor Mickey Schirelle was denied access to the center. She and other Jersey lawmakers want the center shut down, voicing concern over inhumane conditions for hundreds of people inside.
7: This type of facility shows exactly why we should not have private mass detention facilities.
5: Congressman Robert Menendez Jr. says this is a 15-year contract, $1 billion of taxpayer money to hold the detainees. All this comes after detainees started a hunger strike, saying they were served spoiled food. And finally, in Springfield, Massachusetts, friends and family are mourning the passing of former Massachusetts state representative and civil rights activist Benjamin Swan. Swan died Monday at the age of 92. He previously served as the president of the Greater Springfield NAACP and marched alongside Martin Luther King Jr. during the civil rights movement in the 60s. I'm Nicole Deal on your home for Black News First, the Black Information Network. Your Washington Roundup is next.
8: Iran is vowing retaliation after the U.S. military carried out what it called self-defense strikes on Iranian missile launch sites and naval assets near the Strait of Hormuz. U.S. Central Command says the strikes were meant to protect American personnel from imminent threats, while Iran's Revolutionary Guard claims it has the legitimate right to respond. Elsewhere, a weekend shooting near the White House is now being cited in a lawsuit tied to plans for a new ballroom. The Secret Service says agents shot and killed an armed man near 17th Street and Pennsylvania Avenue Northwest, D.C. Government lawyers argue the incident highlights the need for expanded secure space for the president and his guest. And President Trump says his latest physical at Walter Reed came back perfect despite a prior diagnosis of chronic venous insufficiency. That's your Washington Roundup. I'm Morgan Wood, your White House correspondent in Washington, D.C. on the Black Information Network.
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10: Welcome to the journey around America, where we visit iconic locations connected to Black history. 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The theater became famous for Amateur Night, a weekly talent show that launched the careers of stars like Lauryn Hill and the Jackson 5.
11: Osiris, let me get the mic, sis. 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
10: Audiences at the Apollo became known for cheering or booing performers on stage.
11: Y'all making people walk off stage tonight.
10: The slogan, "Be good or be gone," became the theater's motto. Over the years, the Apollo Theater hosted many memorable events in Black music history. The Apollo Theater, a place where dreams are born, legends are made, and history is written. For the Black Information Network, I'm Kevin Brown.
12: I'm Amber Payton with BIN News Now. The Supreme Court is allowing former NFL coach Brian Flores' racial discrimination lawsuit against the NFL to move forward in open court. Justices rejected the league's push for arbitration overseen by Commissioner Roger Goodell. Flores, who is Black, sued in 2022, alleging systemic racism in coaching and hiring practices. The NAACP of Mississippi is suing Elon Musk and his xAI data center in Memphis. The lawsuit claims gas-powered turbines at the facility are emitting dangerous pollutants into nearby predominantly Black communities. Attorneys are asking for a $124,000 per day fine against xAI. And Chris Brown is celebrating a new honor. The singer announced on Instagram that he received an honorary doctorate in visual and performing arts from Harvest Christian University in Dallas. Brown shared photos from the ceremony and captioned the post, quote, "I did a thing," end quote. Get BIN News Now on demand 24/7 on the iHeartRadio app.
10: I'm Kevin Brown on your home for 24/7 news, the Black Information Network. More than 60 million people in the South and parts of Texas will be under the threat of flash flooding this week. NBC's Aaron Gilchrist reports it comes after the region was hit with heavy rain over the Memorial Day weekend.
13: Strong winds leaving usually crowded beaches deserted. Parts of the southeast seeing rainfall rates reaching 2 to 3 inches an hour, with areas along the Gulf Coast reporting up to 6 inches on Monday.
10: Flash flooding has been reported in North Carolina, and one person was killed by floods in Mississippi. This week, a number of storm systems will hit the South with the risk of flash floods present from New Orleans to southern Virginia. Another system traveling to the southern plains will impact parts of north and central Texas. A final vote by lawmakers is expected Friday in Florida when a spending plan goes to the governor, who has line item veto power. Florida lawmakers approved a deal on a $115 billion state budget.
14: It's almost like we're living in a tale of two Floridas, because the governor would like to project that our economy is so strong and that we've got all this money in reserves. But when you look at the affordability crisis, you look at the unemployment rate, there's a big disconnect.
10: Black Democratic leader Patrice Driscoll points to $500 million earmarked for such projects Republicans say should satisfy Governor DeSantis. Driscoll says the proposed spending plan shortchanges taxpayers.
14: But this budget does not give teachers the pay raise they deserve. It does not do enough for housing affordability. It provides no relief to homeowners who are struggling with the soaring property insurance rates. And the tax package does not suspend the gas tax.
10: Thomas DiOrio, a white man from New Jersey, was arrested after a verbal dispute with his Black female neighbor in Mount Laurel, escalated into harassment and bias intimidation charges. The incident, which began over a dispute involving their children, was captured on video and led to DiOrio's arrest. The video posted on TikTok showed DiOrio shouting at his neighbor in the street, prompting strong reactions online. The neighbor, identified as Lakeisha Sprill, alleged that the conflict started after her daughter was bullied by DiOrio's children, with racial slurs being used. Following the review of the video and statements, police filed criminal complaints against DiOrio, who remains in custody as the investigation continues. The Supreme Court has rejected the NFL's appeal in a class action lawsuit filed by Brian Flores and other Black coaches, allowing the case to proceed to trial. Flores, currently with the Minnesota Vikings, alleges racial discrimination in coaching opportunities. The appeals court sided with Flores, criticizing the NFL's arbitration process as biased. The Supreme Court's decision maintains Flores' chance to pursue the claims in court. Jazz saxophonist Sonny Rollins is dead at the age of 95. A representative for Rollins reportedly said he died on Monday at his home in Woodstock, New York. A cause of death was not given. Rollins released 60 albums over the course of his career. He was honored by former President Obama twice. He was honored by former President Obama twice with being awarded the National Medal of Arts and being named a Kennedy Center honoree in 2011. I'm Kevin Brown on your home for Black News First, the Black Information Network.
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15: In 2019, marine scientists discovered the remains of the Clotilda at the bottom of Alabama's Mobile River. The Clotilda is believed to be the last known intact U.S. slave ship. In 1860, the Clotilda smuggled 110 Africans to Alabama, decades after the importation of slaves was outlawed in the United States. To hide the crime, the ship's captain, William Foster, burned and sunk the ship. Surviving ancestors of that final harrowing journey went on to establish Africatown, which still exists today. In her best-selling book, Barracoon, released in 2018, Zora Neale Hurston tells the story of Cudjoe Lewis, the last enslaved African on the Clotilda. The book details Lewis's experiences aboard the slave ship and his role in founding Africatown. Lewis died in 1935 at the age of 94. Africatown and the Clotilda are an intricate part of the national conversation about reparations, highlighting the lasting legacy of this dark chapter in American history. I'm Andrea Coleman on the Black Information Network.
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16: I'm Kevin Brown on your home for Black News First, the Black Information Network. Travelers are starting to head home as the holiday weekend comes to an end, with some of the busiest travel times expected between noon and 5 p.m. With millions of Americans taking planes, trains, and automobiles, TSA spokesperson Jessica Mail is urging airline passengers to be ready at the airport, and that starts with packing.
17: Well, sometimes you pick up something, maybe a souvenir, maybe a gift on your trip, and it's not okay to fly in your carry-on. And so you are okay on the way out, and then you come back, and the things you've kind of gotten on your trip, you need to check your bag on the way back. So always start with an empty bag.
16: Roughly 45 million Americans got away this weekend, but experts say travel is typically more sporadic on the way home. A massive fire destroyed the Mother African Union Church on Franklin in Philadelphia May 17th. And investigators are still working to determine the cause of the fire. The historic church began holding services for Black members in 1787. The fire left the church in ruins, and Reverend Lawrence Livingston addressed members of the congregation. Members attended worship services at the Congo Legacy Center in Wilmington and a GoFundMe campaign to help support recovery efforts for the historic Mother African Union Church has been established. An Instagram post is claiming that 63 Black children have been missing in Virginia since early April, and Virginia accounts for more than a third of the missing Black children in this country. The National Center for Missing and Exploited Children indicated that they have open missing cases of Black children. That number is 64, with more than half of the open missing cases in Virginia that are Black. News 3 is reporting the Black and Missing Children Foundation released a statement which read in part, "While we cannot verify the specific statistics cited in the viral post, the overwhelming public response underscores a painful and undeniable reality. Children of color are disappearing at an alarming rate." Virginia State Police report that missing children reports tend to peak in the summer months when school is out, most are runaways, and most return after being reported missing. Oregon resident Corshell Jenkins, who is Black, was falsely charged with shoplifting in 2023, but only learned about it in 2025, leading to a warrant for her arrest. Due to a lack of public defenders, she had to wait 8 months for the charges to be dismissed. Oregon's underfunded public defender system has left many defendants without representation, violating their constitutional rights. While some changes have been made to address the issue, more work is needed to ensure legal representation for all defendants in the state. Some Detroit parents are failing their children, leading to unsupervised teenagers causing chaos and violence downtown. The lack of parental authority and discipline has resulted in public disorder and violence, with adults avoiding responsibility. While some teenagers seek connection and belonging, the city has to invest in youth programs and mentorship while emphasizing the importance of parental responsibility. The community hopes to reestablish standards and real-world relationships to guide young people away from destructive behavior. I'm Kevin Brown on your home for Black News First, the Black Information Network.
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12: 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The Black Information Network is not just a news service, it's a public service. 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
8: The opinions, beliefs, and viewpoints expressed in this commentary are those of the author and do not necessarily represent those of BIN and its founding partners and employees.
26: I'm James C. Harris, and I have something to say. The Democrat Party has pulled off one of the greatest political rebranding campaigns in American history. They've convinced millions of Americans that Republicans are the party of historic racism, while Democrats were the party defending slavery, segregation, and Jim Crow. That's not opinion. That's history. Democrats defended segregation across the South. Democrats stood in schoolhouse doors fighting integration. And yet today, they talk as if they alone own the legacy of civil rights. Meanwhile, Republicans passed the 13th Amendment, the 14th Amendment, the 15th Amendment, and overwhelmingly supported the Civil Rights Act of 1964. The entire modern Democrat strategy depends on historical amnesia. Because if Americans actually study the history, the narrative collapses. And look at how Democrats still operate today. Everything is race. Everything is identity. Everything is grievance politics. Want voter ID, support merit-based hiring, question DEI, disagree with open borders. That word has become their political panic button anytime Americans reject their agenda. Now, Democrats are openly discussing packing the Supreme Court, abolishing the Electoral College, adding new states to gain Senate seats, and restructuring the system itself because voters are moving away from them. And notice something else. Democrats never talk about judging people by character anymore. That language disappeared. Now it's all about group identity, group grievance, and keeping Americans divided into political tribes. They're not trying to persuade Americans anymore. They're trying to redesign the rules, because if Americans ever stop voting based on race and political fear, Democrats lose power. And that's why they keep rewriting history, because the party that built segregation now survives by accusing everyone else of it. I'm James T. Harris for the Black Information Network.
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0: Here's what's trending this hour. The South and parts of Texas are under the threat of flash flooding this week. It comes after the region was hit with heavy rain over the Memorial Day weekend. Federal judges are blocking a Republican-drawn Alabama congressional map. A three-judge panel maintained the 2023 map likely discriminates against black voters. The judges said the recent Supreme Court decision that narrowed the Voting Rights Act does not impact that finding. And three people have been arrested for allegedly targeting the homes of superstar athletes. I'm Amber Payton, and that's what's trending.
4: Black Information Network. Eye on HBCUs. Covering the latest news, sports, and events at our historically black colleges and universities. Here's Morgan Wood.
8: A historic win in Georgia is putting an HBCU graduate in the spotlight. Shaw University alumna Nakia Smith Sellers has been elected to the Fulton County Superior Court, unseating an incumbent judge in one of the state's closely watched judicial races. Sellers earned just over 50% of the vote, according to election results. The victory is being celebrated by the HBCU community, with supporters pointing to Shaw University's long legacy of producing black leaders in law, politics, and public service. Founded in 1865 in Raleigh, North Carolina, Shaw is one of the nation's oldest historically black universities. Sellers now joins a growing number of black women serving on the bench in Georgia, bringing both representation and HBCU pride to the courtroom. With the latest in HBCU news, I'm Morgan Wood on the Black Information Network, your home for black news first.
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5: 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You're trying to accomplish different things in the live show than you are on the record, and don't be kind of beholden to one side when you're doing the other side.
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8: Netflix is set to release a docuseries centered on Michael Jackson, titled Michael Jackson, The Verdict. The series revisits the child molestation trial involving the King of Pop, which ultimately ended in his acquittal. Director Nick Green and executive producer Fiona Staraton told Tudum the goal was to take a forensic look at the case as a whole, noting that nearly 20 years after the trial, controversy surrounding Jackson still continues. Michael Jackson, The Verdict premieres on Netflix on June 3rd. Elsewhere in entertainment, singer Ne-Yo is giving fans another taste of his upcoming country-inspired album, Highway 79. His latest single, Miss Tundra, is being described as a high-energy, line-dance-ready anthem. The track follows earlier releases, Simple Things and Up, Out, and Gone from the project. Ne-Yo's new country-inspired album, Highway 79, is set to drop on July 10th. With the latest in entertainment news, I'm Morgan Wood on the Black Information Network, BINnews.com, your home for black news first.
6: I'm Big Sue on the Black Information Network. George Washington Carver, an agricultural scientist, inventor, and educator at Tuskegee University, sought to revitalize southern soil that had been stripped by cotton, a nitrogen-depleting crop. He developed a crop rotation method that alternated the cotton with legumes like peanuts that fixed nitrogen and other edible crops such as corn. This method increased the soil's productive capacity and also gave southern farmers another crop to produce and sell besides cotton, thus diversifying the market. In addition to crop rotation, Dr. Carver promoted the practice of using compost to reintroduce nutrients and add organic matter to the soil.
7: He showed that using compost for soil revitalization increased its productivity by 100-fold compared with previous common methods. Using compost to build soil is a critical practice in organic farming and gardening today. And that's a fact. I'm Big Sue on the Black Information Network.
9: I'm Mike Moore.
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9: We begin in Chicago, Illinois. Law enforcement officials say a brother and sister are accused of attacking a Chicago police officer with brass knuckles. The alleged incident happened after the officer gave them a ticket. The mother of the officer responded and said her son was just doing his job.
11: And they should have never been let out for their previous crimes. Never. I feel so relieved that they're behind bars.
9: Michael Sofer and Monica Mejia are charged with aggravated battery to a police officer. The woman suspected in the attack has a history of assaulting police officers, and her sibling is a registered sex offender. According to the U.S. Census Bureau, 28% of the city's residents identify as Black or African American.
10: Now to a newly released video making its rounds on social media. The video shows teachers at the University of Texas Austin telling students that a new ban of forced diversity efforts, commonly called DEI, is watered down. Republican State Representative Brian Harrison agrees.
13: It's worse than watered down. It's non-existent as it relates to academics and courseroom instruction.
10: Harrison says state law contains a series of exemptions, and next session he is refiling legislation to close them as a way to shut down DEI-influenced courses. We are learning Michael Duggan, former mayor of predominantly Black Detroit, Michigan, has nixed his independent bid to become governor of Michigan. A former mayor had broad support from the business community. However, the polls showed he was losing momentum.
14: Is there a path to win? And the truth of the matter is, when you're down 11 points and you're down in the fundraising, the path is not realistic.
10: He and his campaign manager, who is his son, Ed Duggan, decided there was no clear pathway to the governor's race. Michigan Democratic Party Chair Curtis Hertel says Duggan's campaign brought crucial issues to this race. Meanwhile, Michigan Republican Party Chair Jim Runstad criticized Duggan and added his dropping out was not a surprise.
9: The Democratic National Committee's 2024 autopsy is finally available for public consumption. The DNC published the report, which was written by Democratic strategist Paul Revere and requested by Chair Ken Martin. The nearly 200-page document asserted that former President Joe Biden's campaign and White House failed to set up Black former Vice President Kamala Harris for success. Revere's assessment also placed responsibility on Harris for inadequately defining herself or President Trump. And finally, a Black teen formerly honored for his community work is now 22 years old and has just graduated from a distinguished honors program. He's Jeremiah Bledsoe, who has graduated from the University of Texas at Austin with a degree in radio, television, and film. He's working as a creative producer in sports media and storytelling. For more international, national, state, and local news impacting the Black community, listen to the Black Information Network on the iHeartRadio app or log on to BINnews.com. I'm Mike Moore, along with Nicole Deal on your home for 24/7 news, the Black Information Network.
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10: Just under 300 votes decided the Democratic runoff in the Louisiana Senate primary. There is the possibility of a recount.
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10: Are you trying to set financial goals and boundaries for yourself but feel a little overwhelmed? Well, there's a new guide from Charles Schwab that breaks down how to juggle multiple financial goals. First of all, if you are trying to save up for a big purchase by tossing a few dollars into a savings account every month, that is not going to cut it. When it comes to big goals like retirement, buying a home or a car, or paying for college, Schwab says your first step is to prioritize. Write down every goal, decide which ones are the most important, one and separate your needs from your wants. From there, Schwab recommends categorizing your goals into short, medium, and long term. Short-term goals like a vacation or a wedding within 2 years go in one bucket. Medium-term goals like saving for a down payment on a home in 3 to 10 years go in another. And long-term goals like retirement or future tuition belong in a third bucket. Look for stable investment options and a mix of stocks and bonds to grow your money. Overall, the key is to invest early and be consistent. Money news at 24 and 54 minutes past each hour. I'm Nicole Deal on your home for Black News First, the Black Information Network.
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10: I'm Nicole Deal on your home for 24/7 News, the Black Information Network. Republicans across the country are fighting to eliminate majority Black U.S. House districts by pushing for redistricting. But the Congressional Black Caucus is fighting back. The caucus now urging major U.S. corporations to oppose redistricting efforts. In a letter to over 250 companies, the Black Caucus calls out redistricting as an attempt to silence Black voices at the ballot box. The lawmakers are asking corporations to support voting rights and racial justice. Now to predominantly Black Chicago, Illinois, where 19-year-old Rashad Johnson, who is Black, faces 5 counts of attempted murder. He allegedly tried to hit 5 police officers with a car.
16: Chicago Mayor Brandon Johnson says parents need to be more accountable.
17: As I understand that there were individuals that were hanging out after 2 o'clock, 3 o'clock in the morning. We need our parents to know where their children are.
16: Authorities say the incident happened while officers were responding to a teen takeover early Sunday in the 1200 block of South Loomis Street. The officers were hospitalized in fair condition and are expected to make a full recovery. I'm Perry Williams.
10: We move on to Alabama, where what could have been a deadly poisoning of 3 Black children was averted. According to police, Alicia Kate of Springville, who is Black, locked herself and her 3 young children in the garage. Officers report the car was left running with the garage door shut, creating a dangerous buildup of carbon monoxide. The children were eventually rescued. The woman is now charged with 3 counts of endangering the welfare of a child. And finally, one of the oldest Black churches in Fort Worth, Texas, is preparing for its final service on May 31st. After more than 150 years, Mount Gilead Missionary Baptist Church has decided to sell the historic building. That difficult decision was reportedly made due to a shrinking congregation and years of costly repairs. The church, founded in 1875 by former slaves, has been a cornerstone of the Black community for years. I'm Nicole Deal on your home for Black News First, the Black Information Network. Your healthy minute is next.
8: A growing Ebola outbreak in Central Africa is raising global concern, with cases now spreading across parts of the Democratic Republic of Congo and Uganda. The World Health Organization has declared the outbreak a public health emergency of international concern, warning that the virus is moving faster than health officials can contain it. Health experts say the risk to the general U.S. population remains low, but the CDC has already increased airport screenings and travel restrictions for people arriving from affected regions. Many Black Americans have family, cultural, and travel ties to African nations impacted by the virus. Public health advocates also warn that cuts to U.S. global health programs could weaken response efforts abroad and preparedness at home. Early detection, public trust, and international cooperation will be key to stopping the spread. That's your Healthy Minute. I'm Morgan Wood on the Black Information Network, BINnews.com, your home for Black News First.
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0: BIN News This Hour, I'm Andrea Coleman. Coming up, the latest on races in Texas's primary runoff election involving Black congressional candidates. And
3: I think this is ridiculous. I mean, you see them pandering to race, and you're putting into these young Black boys' minds that they're victims. And that's what's happening with Akeem Jeffries and his whole band of, I don't know, I call it foolishness.
0: Backlash over a boycott called by one of the nation's oldest civil rights organizations. But first, here's BIN News Now.
12: Senator Cory Booker is blasting President Trump's handling of Iran. The Black New Jersey Democrat told CNN State of the Union the president has made the situation worse, claiming Iran advanced its uranium enrichment because of Trump's decisions.
20: This is what I'm seeing that has me so outraged right now, is the president said he went into this to deal with their nuclear program.
12: Booker also argued a possible new deal could give Iran more money to fund terrorist proxies, saying the president, quote, has been played as a fool, end quote. Federal judges are blocking Alabama's Republican-drawn congressional map, saying it likely discriminates against Black voters. Unless the Supreme Court steps in, Alabama will use a court-drawn map for this year's midterms that includes a second majority Black district. The ruling comes as both parties push to redraw maps ahead of November. And a mural honoring Ona Judge is now on display in Portsmouth, New Hampshire. Judge escaped enslavement by George Washington at 22 and lived the rest of her life free. The mural is part of the Black Heritage Trail and celebrates her courage.
21: I'm Amber Payton with BIN News Now. Back to you, Andrea.
0: Thank you, Amber. We are learning of the results of Texas's primary runoff election, which took place today. Two high-level races involved Black candidates. In the state's historically Black-majority 18th congressional district in Houston, with 75% of the vote counted, Congressman Christian Menefee had 68% of the vote to veteran Congressman Al Green's 31%. Menefee, who was elected earlier this year to fill the seat vacated by the death of Congressman Sylvester Turner last year, was pitted against Green during the redrawing of the state's congressional maps last year. Green was drawn out of his current district and placed in the 18th. In Dallas, former U.S. Congressman Colin Allred is fighting to return to Washington. The Black former legislator is running for the Democratic nomination in the state's 33rd congressional district against Congresswoman Julie Johnson. Johnson currently represents the 32nd district, which Allred formerly represented before resigning to run for the Senate against Ted Cruz in 2024. The 32nd was redrawn last year, however, and so now both are running in the 33rd district. The district is currently represented by Congressman Mark Veazey, who is also Black but not seeking re-election. With 64% of the vote counted, Allred had 55% of the vote to Johnson's 45%. And in the state Senate race, with 62% of the vote counted, Ken Paxton is leading incumbent Senator John Cornyn with 62% of the vote to Cornyn's 37%. Just last week, President Trump announced his endorsement of Paxton, effectively turning the race on its head. In other news, a Black former NFL player turned businessman is calling the NAACP's out-of-bounds boycott of major college athletic programs misplaced. When appearing on Fox News, Jack Brewer, CEO of the Brewer Group, says the students impacted by the boycott are the ones who stand to lose the most by it.
3: Instead of the elected officials being in the school system trying to fix it, or being in the criminal justice system trying to bring rehabilitation program to all these fatherless kids, they don't talk about that. They're talking about pushing the cream of the crop, which are the NFL players or the NCAA players and the Major League Baseball players and the kids that are coming out to play basketball. They're going to take those kids that have already overcome, and they're going to use them as their pawns. It's not right. Something needs to happen in this country right now. I'm going into juveniles. I'm going into the prisons and seeing really the effects of these policies that these Democrats are pushing, and it's sickening.
0: Well, last week, the NAACP launched a campaign urging Black athletes and supporters to boycott major college athletic programs in southern states over voting rights. Schools targeted by the blackout include Georgia, Alabama, Texas, and Florida. Fans and donors are also urged to redirect spending away from targeted schools and toward historically Black colleges and universities. This is BIN News This Hour. Be sure to follow us wherever you get your podcast. I'm Andrea Coleman on the Black Information Network, home of Black News First.
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1: This is Esther Dillard with another spotlight on Black excellence. Tyler Perry is one of the most successful figures in the entertainment industry. Born in New Orleans, Louisiana in 1969, Emmett Perry Jr. endured a difficult childhood marked by poverty and abuse. After changing his name and moving to Atlanta in 1992, Tyler Perry began writing and producing stage plays that became highly successful.
2: All you gotta do is take an R&B song, put Jesus in it, and it's a gospel song.
1: What? It was also during that time that he created his signature character, the iconic Mabel Medea Simmons.
5: Yea, though she walked in the valley with the shadow of Little Red Riding Hood and the Three Bears.
1: With an estimated net worth of over $1 billion, Tyler Perry is also a generous philanthropist, having donated millions to such causes as education, civil rights, and disaster relief, and another shining example of Black excellence. I'm Esther Dillard on the Black Information Network.
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7: I'm Kevin Brown on your home for Black News First, the Black Information Network. Chicago is off to a violent Memorial Day weekend. Correspondent Perry Williams reports.
16: Four teenagers are recovering after getting shot during a post-prom party on the city's southwest side. The victims are all in good condition. This individual was near the scene of the crime in the 2500 block of South Washtenaw.
22: Sound like about 20, 30 gunshots. Crazy.
7: Thousands of Orange County, California residents are still away from their homes due to a situation involving a chemical tank at an aerospace facility. This resident says she didn't expect to be evacuated for this long when she left home on Friday.
23: In that moment, I was like, what should we pack? How long are we going to be? And my husband was just like, just grab two outfits because we thought it was just going to be like overnight.
7: The crisis situation at GKN Aerospace in Garden Grove has forced the evacuations of more than 50,000 people since Friday. The Orange County Fire Authority remains concerned the pressurized tank filled with a toxic chemical could explode. The situation has prompted an investigation from the Orange County District Attorney's Office and an emergency declaration from Governor Gavin Newsom. The NAACP is exploring ways to combat the decline of Black representation in southern states by calling for Black student athletes to boycott mostly white colleges in those states. The Congressional Black Caucus supports this initiative, emphasizing the moral dilemma of being paid to play sports while being disenfranchised. The caucus believes the institutions profiting from Black talent have a responsibility to stand with Black communities facing attacks on their rights. While some believe in the power of economic pressure through boycotts, others acknowledge the challenge of convincing young athletes who may prioritize personal gain over social justice. A Georgia teacher was fired from Newman High School after a video surfaced of him using the N-word towards a 14-year-old student in class. The incident occurred during an argument over the student wearing a beanie to keep his dreadlocks out of his face. The teacher, Bradley Willems, was also the school's head soccer coach and was caught on camera telling the student to go upstairs after using a racial slur. The student reported the incident, leading to an investigation and Willems being barred from the classroom. Starting July 1st, 2026, Workforce Pell Grants will allow students to use federal aid for short-term career training programs in high-demand fields like healthcare, tech, and trade. This update aims to provide a more affordable and efficient path to job training for students who do not want to pursue a traditional four-year degree. Students are advised to research program eligibility, total costs, completion rates, job placement rates, and employer partnerships before enrolling to make informed decisions about their career paths. Pope Leo XIV issued a historic apology for the Vatican's role in legitimizing slavery and failing to condemn it for centuries. In his encyclical, he acknowledged the Holy See's involvement in authorizing European sovereigns to subjugate and enslave non-Christians. The Pope emphasized the need to condemn all forms of trafficking related to the digital revolution to uphold human dignity. Leo's family includes both enslaved people and slave owners, and he visited a Catholic shrine at a former African slave trade hub during a recent trip to Angola. I'm Kevin Brown on your home for Black News First, the Black Information Network.
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10: The opinions, beliefs, and viewpoints expressed in this commentary are those of the author and do not necessarily represent those of BIN and its founding partners and employees. Now it's time to bring the funk with Roland S. Martin.
30: Another day, another example of how utterly corrupt Donald Trump's administration is. His Commerce Secretary, Howard Lutnick, was called to testify before a House committee investigating his relationship with Jeffrey Epstein. Lutnick testified and admitted that he was not fully forthright previously regarding their relationship. But here's what we now know. A few days before he testified before the House committee, Howard Lutnick gave $5 million to House Republicans. Let me say that again. He donated $5 million to House Republicans a week before he testified. Do you not think they were tied? It is the largest ever federal donation to the PAC. Here's the quote from the Department of Commerce spokeswoman, Christian Eichmeyer. Mr. Lutnick made a political donation in his personal capacity, just as many cabinet secretaries from both parties have done in the past. Are you serious? Do you not think we don't know what's going on here? Howard Lutnick was trying to buy off House Republicans. He was saying, go easy on me, don't go hard, because I'm going to give you a check. This is why this is the most corrupt administration in American history. I'm Roland Martin of the Black Information Network.
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2: Here's what's trending this hour. Iran is promising to retaliate after the U.S. military carried out what it said were self-defense strikes against Iranian missile launch sites and naval assets near the Strait of Hormuz. President Trump is calling off a rare trip to Camp David for a cabinet meeting that was set for Wednesday. In a Truth Social post, Trump said the meeting will now happen at the White House due to possible bad weather conditions at Camp David. And Memorial Day marked the start of summer travel and a dangerous spike in road fatalities. I'm Amber Payton, and that's what's trending.
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3: Harden gives it up again. 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
27: The NBA playoffs continue as the defending champion Oklahoma City Thunder and the San Antonio Spurs are locked in a heated battle.
4: It's fun. It's very fun.
27: Spurs center Victor Wembanyama.
4: In the playoffs at some point, especially when the series drags on, everybody knows the other team like almost by heart, so it's different.
27: Tennis players in the world are meeting on the clay courts, and

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4: Here are the top Mary J. Blige songs that you've thumbed up.

So when brother number one was putting together his fourth album, he was accepting submissions of songs. Enter brother number two. Brother number two submits a song for brother number one's album, but brother number one says, uh-uh, that's trash. So brother

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3: I'm Kevin Brown on your home for Black News First, the Black Information Network. Travelers are starting to head home as the holiday weekend comes to an end, with some of the busiest travel times expected between noon and 5 p.m. With millions of Americans taking planes, trains, and automobiles, TSA spokesperson Jessica Mail is urging airline passengers to be ready at the airport, and that starts with packing.
4: Well, sometimes you pick up something, maybe a souvenir, maybe a gift on your trip, and it's not okay to fly in your carry-on. And so you are okay on the way out, and then you come back, and the things you've kind of gotten on your trip, you need to check your bag on the way back. So always start with an empty bag.
3: Roughly 45 million Americans got away this weekend, but experts say travel is typically more sporadic on the way home. A massive fire destroyed the Mother African Union Church on Franklin in Philadelphia May 17th. And investigators are still working to determine the cause of the fire. The historic church began holding services for Black members in 1787. The fire left the church in ruins, and Reverend Lawrence Livingston addressed members of the congregation. Members attended worship services at the Congo Legacy Center in Wilmington and a GoFundMe campaign to help support recovery efforts for the historic Mother African Union Church has been established. An Instagram post is claiming that 63 Black children have been missing in Virginia since early April, and Virginia accounts for more than a third of the missing Black children in this country. The National Center for Missing and Exploited Children indicated that they have open missing cases of Black children. That number is 64, with more than half of the open missing cases in Virginia that are Black. News 3 is reporting the Black and Missing Children Foundation released a statement which read in part, "While we cannot verify the specific statistics cited in the viral post, the overwhelming public response underscores a painful and undeniable reality. Children of color are disappearing at an alarming rate." Virginia State Police report that missing children reports tend to peak in the summer months when school is out, most are runaways, and most return after being reported missing. Oregon resident Corshell Jenkins, who is Black, was falsely charged with shoplifting in 2023, but only learned about it in 2025, leading to a warrant for her arrest. Due to a lack of public defenders, she had to wait 8 months for the charges to be dismissed. Oregon's underfunded public defender system has left many defendants without representation, violating their constitutional rights. While some changes have been made to address the issue, more work is needed to ensure legal representation for all defendants in the state. Some Detroit parents are failing their children, leading to unsupervised teenagers causing chaos and violence downtown. The lack of parental authority and discipline has resulted in public disorder and violence, with adults avoiding responsibility. While some teenagers seek connection and belonging, the city has to invest in youth programs and mentorship while emphasizing the importance of parental responsibility. The community hopes to reestablish standards and real-world relationships to guide young people away from destructive behavior. I'm Kevin Brown on your home for Black News First, the Black Information Network.
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6: Imagine you're walking down the street in New York City. 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
6: You step into a phone booth and dial.
8: This is apology. Apology is not associated with the police or any other organization, but rather is a way for you to tell people what you've done wrong and how you feel about it. Talk for as long as you want. 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
6: What would you apologize for?
9: I'm a transit cop. 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
10: Mom, Dad, I'm really sorry. 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
12: Sorry, because I'm white and female and rich.
6: This is the story of that phone line.
13: For hitting my brother.
14: Not voting.
13: I'm really not sorry.
12: Terrorizing the West Side.
15: This line shouldn't be for apologies. It should be for deranged, psychotic people.
6: And the man at the other end.
16: I just use the name Mr. Apology because that's the simplest thing.
6: From Wondery, the makers of The Shrink Next Door and Jacked, comes the apology line.
16: Basically, what I'm running amounts to an anonymous public confessional.
6: What happens when you listen to the world's confessions over and over and over?
0: The person who is running this service, I will find out who you are. I'm sorry, but I'm going to kill you.
14: What's your name?
6: Mr. Apology never told callers his real name.
14: I have one question for you, Apology. Who would you have dinner with me?
6: But I knew his name because he was my husband.
17: I'm tempted to say, yeah, sure, let's have dinner. Your dungeon or mine.
6: I'm Marissa Bridge. For 15 years, I watched the Apology line grow, and I saw Mr. Apology unravel.
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19: The opinions, beliefs, and viewpoints expressed in this commentary are those of the author and do not necessarily represent those of BIN and its founding partners and employees.
20: I'm James C. Harris, and I have something to say. The Democrat Party has pulled off one of the greatest political rebranding campaigns in American history. They've convinced millions of Americans that Republicans are the party of historic racism, while Democrats were the party defending slavery, segregation, and Jim Crow. That's not opinion. That's history. Democrats defended segregation across the South. Democrats stood in schoolhouse doors fighting integration. And yet today, they talk as if they alone own the legacy of civil rights. Meanwhile, Republicans passed the 13th Amendment, the 14th Amendment, the 15th Amendment, and overwhelmingly supported the Civil Rights Act of 1964. The entire modern Democrat strategy depends on historical amnesia. Because if Americans actually study the history, the narrative collapses. And look at how Democrats still operate today. Everything is race. Everything is identity. Everything is grievance politics. Want voter ID, support merit-based hiring, question DEI, disagree with open borders. That word has become their political panic button anytime Americans reject their agenda. Now, Democrats are openly discussing packing the Supreme Court, abolishing the Electoral College, adding new states to gain Senate seats, and restructuring the system itself because voters are moving away from them. And notice something else. Democrats never talk about judging people by character anymore. That language disappeared. Now it's all about group identity, group grievance, and keeping Americans divided into political tribes. They're not trying to persuade Americans anymore. They're trying to redesign the rules, because if Americans ever stop voting based on race and political fear, Democrats lose power. And that's why they keep rewriting history, because the party that built segregation now survives by accusing everyone else of it. I'm James T. Harris for the Black Information Network.
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21: Here's what's trending this hour. The South and parts of Texas are under the threat of flash flooding this week. It comes after the region was hit with heavy rain over the Memorial Day weekend. Federal judges are blocking a Republican-drawn Alabama congressional map. A three-judge panel maintained the 2023 map likely discriminates against Black voters. The judges said the recent Supreme Court decision that narrowed the Voting Rights Act does not impact that finding. And three people have been arrested for allegedly targeting the homes of superstar athletes. I'm Amber Payton, and that's what's trending.
2: 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Covering the latest news, sports, and events at our historically Black colleges and universities. Here's Morgan Wood.
22: A historic win in Georgia is putting an HBCU graduate in the spotlight. Shaw University alumna Nakia Smith Sellers has been elected to the Fulton County Superior Court, unseating an incumbent judge in one of the state's closely watched judicial races. Sellers earned just over 50% of the vote, according to election results. The victory is being celebrated by the HBCU community, with supporters pointing to Shaw University's long legacy of producing black leaders in law, politics, and public service. Founded in 1865 in Raleigh, North Carolina, Shaw is one of the nation's oldest historically black universities. Sellers now joins a growing number of black women serving on the bench in Georgia, bringing both representation and HBCU pride to the courtroom. With the latest in HBCU news, I'm Morgan Wood on the Black Information Network, your home for black news first.
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7: I'm Shay Diddy on the Black Information Network. In 2019, the St. John Will.i.am Coltrane African Orthodox Church observed its 50th anniversary. Based in San Francisco, the church uses John Coltrane's music as a source for religious discovery. Instead of singing traditional hymns, worshipers chant Coltrane's A Love Supreme, and there are monthly meditations where people commune with Coltrane's music. In 1965, Branzo King and his wife, Marina King, saw Coltrane live at San Francisco Jazz Club. The couple had a religious experience. They called it a sound baptism. In the years leading up to his death in 1967 at the age of 40, Coltrane's music had grown increasingly spiritual. He said that he wanted to be a saint, and in him, Branzo, who had wanted to be a preacher, had found his God. Instead of a mural of Jesus in the sanctuary, there is one of patron saint John Coltrane. And that's a fact. I'm Shay Diddy on the Black Information Network.
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23: Well, Courtney A. Kemp is leveling up with a new deal at Apple TV+. Her latest series, Nemesis, is already dominating globally, currently ranking number one in the U.S. and across at least 15 countries. Deadline reports the crime drama has also landed in Netflix's top 10 in more than 70 countries worldwide, pulling in millions of viewers in just its first weeks. Now, with a new multi-year deal, Kemp will develop original series exclusively for Apple, with Apple also getting first dibs on any film projects she creates. And in more entertainment news, the 52nd Annual American Music Awards just wrapped up in Las Vegas, and it was a historic night for Black excellence. Hosted by the legendary Queen Latifah, the stage at MGM Grand was pure fire. Cardi B and Bruno Mars completely dominated the evening, taking home three massive awards each, including Best Hip-Hop Album for Cardi B and Best R&B Album for Bruno. Other huge winners include Kendrick Lamar, SZA, and breakthrough artist Leon Thomas. With the latest in entertainment at 17 and 47 minutes past each hour, I'm Bree Wood on the Black Information Network, your home for Black news first.
24: On August 7th, 1948, Alice Coachman made history as the first Black woman to win an Olympic gold medal. Her victory in the high jump at the London Olympic Summer Games cemented her legacy as a trailblazer in sports and beyond. Coachman was born in Albany, Georgia in 1923 and grew up in the segregated South, where opportunities for Black athletes, particularly women, were scarce. Despite these challenges, her determination was undeniable. She trained barefoot on dirt roads with homemade equipment, proving that passion can overcome the biggest obstacles. At the 1948 Olympics, Coachman's high jump cleared the bar at 5 feet 6 and 1/8 inches, and she became the first Black woman to win a gold medal. Beyond the track, Coachman became a role model and advocate for young athletes, encouraging them to pursue their dreams regardless of any barriers along the way. As we celebrate all of our country's gold medal winners, let's also take a moment to remember Alice Coachman, the first Black woman to win an Olympic gold medal. This is Bree Wood for the Black Information Network.
25: I'm Mike Island on your home for 24/7 News, the Black Information Network. Representatives guiding green stormwater projects are making sure Black neighborhoods are included. Such projects reportedly are less likely to happen in Black communities, but civic engagement personnel for major cities across the nation continue to fight for legislation that brings green stormwater infrastructure to Black neighborhoods as well. According to the Cary Institute, in largely black-populated cities like Baltimore, Maryland, they are far less likely to see a service like that come their way. Many cities have underprivileged communities. Even in Philadelphia, Pennsylvania, Chevelle Higgs, the city's civic engagement coordinator, is supporting a legislative resolution on green stormwater infrastructure, asking for a yes vote on its passage. Higgs, who is African-American, recently testified to city council on the project's merits.
8: It sweeps up pollutants, overwhelms our aging combined sewer system, and sends untreated sewage straight into our rivers and creeks. Green roofs and stormwater planters keep that pollution out of our waterways by capturing and filtering stormwater before it reaches the drain.
25: Higgs tells how the problem creates a daily struggle for people who do not have anything to do with bringing on the situation they have to endure.
8: I see every day how environmental burdens fall hardest on Philadelphia's neighborhoods. Residents tell me about how the air they breathe, the extreme heat they endure, and the flooding and sewage overflows they face. Conditions they did nothing to create.
25: In black communities across the nation, there are people like Higgs who continue to work to eradicate the disparities in services to communities. Investigators are saying that multiple shooting deaths over the holiday weekend in the Mid-South were all linked to domestic violence or personal conflict. Investigators in Memphis found a 24-year-old woman who was critically injured during a fight with a former partner. She later died. A 16-year-old was shot and killed, with another 16-year-old in custody in that case. Also, a 38-year-old woman was found dead. In Memphis, police chased a suspect, which was her boyfriend, to Mississippi before he was arrested. Parnika Martin of Tennessee tells WHBQ she thought with the heavy police presence and National Guard troops sent down that these issues would be resolved.
9: I thought the National Guard and police presence supposed to have been helping all that.
25: Martin, who is African-American, says guns can be obtained with relative ease.
9: Anybody can get a gun. I can get a gun, and my little nephew or somebody can get my gun. Just because I'm supposed to have it don't mean I'm supposed to have it.
25: Like her neighbors and people across the country, she is concerned about the upcoming holidays and the troubles that come with them in some neighborhoods. Here's something that could catch on nationwide to help with the problem of violence on school properties. The Ohio School Safety Center is giving school districts across the state access to another tool. They have several mobile camera trailers that can be set up during events and activities like football and basketball games. The trailers have cameras mounted to tall posts that law enforcement can use to have a big view of crowds. For more on these stories and national, international, state, and local news impacting the black community, listen to the Black Information Network on the free iHeartRadio app or log on to BINnews.com. I'm Mike Island on your home for Black News First, the Black Information Network.
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27: A growing number of Americans are asking a question that used to sound futuristic. Is AI coming for my job? Because major companies like Meta, Intuit, and Cisco have announced thousands of layoffs as they pour more money into artificial intelligence. But experts say the bigger problem may not just be people losing jobs, it's companies quietly stopping hiring altogether. And that could hit younger workers and recent college grads the hardest. Researchers say entry-level jobs are some of the easiest positions for AI to replace, especially in tech, customer service, and administrative work. For Black Americans already dealing with higher unemployment rates and fewer generational safety nets, that raises major concerns about who gets left behind in this next wave of technology. Now, experts say this doesn't mean every job is disappearing tomorrow, but companies are clearly shifting money away from payrolls and toward AI investment. With Money News at 24 and 54 minutes past each hour, I'm Mimi Brown on your home for Black News First, the Black Information Network.
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5: On your home for 24/7 news, the Black Information Network. U.S. officials are requiring Congo's national soccer team to isolate in Belgium for 21 days before traveling to the U.S. for the World Cup next month because of Ebola concerns. Andrew Giuliani told ESPN the team will train in a bubble ahead of the tournament. Travelers from Congo, Uganda, and South Sudan face entry restrictions in the U.S. following an Ebola outbreak. However, the U.S. made a special exception for the team. So far, the Ebola outbreak has killed more than 200 people. The defense attorneys who witnessed the failed execution of Tony Carruthers last week are calling on Governor Bill Lee to pause all executions in Tennessee until litigation over execution is concluded. Carruthers' execution was called off when the medical staff were unable to establish a required IV line. This witness shared what she heard.
6: They tortured him, and he was in pain. I mean, he said he was in pain. The fact that he said, I can feel that, it hurts, and they stuck him anyway, that is absolute torture and a violation of the Eighth Amendment without question.
5: Officials said they struggled for about an hour to find a suitable vein in the black inmate before stopping the procedure. After the pause, Governor Bill Lee issued a one-year reprieve. The nationwide mentorship program, Big Brothers Big Sisters, is short of mentors. Boys in particular are in need of positive male role models. Big Brothers Big Sisters South Texas says about 400 boys in San Antonio are alone in the need of a mentor, and black and Hispanic men are particularly needed. The average mentoring relationship lasts almost 3 years. And people voting for a California governor this year will see a Barack Obama on the ballot. But it's not the former president. A Democrat named Barack D. Obama Shaw is one of the options. The black man changed his name to honor the former president, and he's asking voters to give him a chance.
14: I'm standing for you to give this young man a chance. This young man right here. Yeah, I'm over 40, but is young for politics. If you hear something that somebody's trying to do the right things to stand up for other people, give this young man a chance.
5: He isn't the only candidate who changed his name. A man by the name of Living for God and Country, DeMott, is running with no party affiliation. DeMott says he will fight to end ICE raids and the vehicle miles travel tax. 61 total candidates are on the ballot for California governor. I'm Misty Jordan on your home for Black News First, the Black Information Network. 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
22: A growing Ebola outbreak in Central Africa is raising global concern, with cases now spreading across parts of the Democratic Republic of Congo and Uganda. The World Health Organization has declared the outbreak a public health emergency of international concern, warning that the virus is moving faster than health officials can contain it. Health experts say the risk to the general U.S. population remains low, but the CDC has already increased airport screenings and travel restrictions for people arriving from affected regions. Many black Americans have family, cultural, and travel ties to African nations impacted by the virus. Public health advocates also warn that cuts to U.S. global health programs could weaken response efforts abroad and preparedness at home. Early detection, public trust, and international cooperation will be key to stopping the spread. That's your Healthy Minute. I'm Morgan Wood on the Black Information Network, BINnews.com, your home for Black News First.
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17: I'm Amber Payton with BIN News Now. Pope Leo is calling for human dignity to be protected in the age of artificial intelligence.
18: But constantly keep the question of the human in play.
17: In his first encyclical presented Monday at the Vatican, the first U.S.-born pontiff warned that AI and other technologies could fuel global conflicts. South Carolina senators are blocking a new congressional map ahead of this year's elections. A motion to end debate failed Tuesday, stopping the Republican-backed plan before the midterms. Republican Senator Richard Cash said he could not support it because voting had already started and absentee ballots were already sent out. And Kehlani is heading back on tour. The Grammy-winning singer announced the Kehlani World Tour Tuesday with 33 dates across North America. The tour starts August 6th in Minneapolis and wraps October 3rd in San Francisco. Tickets go on sale May 29th. 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
1: I'm Kevin Brown on your home for 24/7 News, the Black Information Network. Garden Grove Police Chief Amir El-Farr confirms 7 arrests have been made during the ongoing evacuations due to the chemical leak in Southern California.
2: One of those for looting, 6 for prowling, and I will tell you our partners over at the DA's office are going to prosecute them to the fullest extent of the law and the statutes in place.
1: Neighborhoods surrounding GKN Aerospace have been evacuated since the situation began last Thursday. There's no longer a threat of a catastrophic explosion, but officials are still concerned about the potential for a smaller explosion. Graduation season in Florida is getting underway with the first of 66 Miami-Dade Public School commencement ceremonies celebrating more than 19,000 graduates. Black Assistant Superintendent Stefan Cohn says parents will be screened for weapons and asked to keep the noisemakers at home.
3: They get an opportunity to yell, scream, and celebrate. But what we really try to emphasize is that as the students' roll call of graduates is taking place, that the parents allow the students' names to be heard by all students.
1: Miami-Dade's graduations run through June 4th. Broward Public Schools' 47 graduation ceremonies start Thursday through June 3rd. Here's a reminder from Assistant Superintendent Cohn for Miami-Dade Public Schools' 66 graduation ceremonies for Miami Senior High.
3: We will play a disclaimer at the start of each one, asking that the conduct is befitting of that of the ceremony. And although while celebratory, we want to make sure that every graduate is properly celebrated.
1: Mario Bailey, a Black Jamaican-born entrepreneur and software engineer, has launched blackhealth.org. An online platform to help patients find Black-owned healthcare providers and culturally competent medical professionals in the U.S. The platform also features a career center for Black healthcare professionals to discover job opportunities with diversity-focused organizations. Despite legal challenges, the platform aims to address healthcare disparities faced by Black Americans and improve patient outcomes through better representation in healthcare. Blackhealth.org serves as a resource for Black families to connect with trusted healthcare providers and for healthcare professionals seeking career opportunities in the industry. Bailey emphasizes the importance of representation in healthcare for better patient care and outcomes. The Black and Missing Foundation, founded by Natalie and Derica Wilson, aims to bring attention to missing people of color who make up 40% of the reported missing persons in the United States. The organization works to fill the gaps left by law enforcement and media outlets that have historically underreported these cases. Through media outreach and investigative knowledge, they help find missing individuals and advocate for a more equitable approach to missing person cases. Their annual events and partnerships with media outlets aim to raise awareness and support their mission of bringing home missing persons of color. Ultimately, their goal is for all missing person cases to be treated equally by law enforcement and the media. For more news impacting the Black community, listen to the Black Information Network on the iHeartRadio app or log on to BINnews.com. 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I'm Kevin Brown on your home for Black News First, the Black Information Network.
4: In 2019, marine scientists discovered the remains of the Clotilda at the bottom of Alabama's Mobile River. The Clotilda is believed to be the last known intact U.S. slave ship. In 1860, the Clotilda smuggled 110 Africans to Alabama, decades after the importation of slaves was outlawed in the United States. To hide the crime, the ship's captain, William Foster, burned and sunk the ship. Surviving ancestors of that final harrowing journey went on to establish Africatown, which still exists today. In her best-selling book, Barracoon, released in 2018, Zora Neale Hurston tells the story of Cudjoe Lewis, the last enslaved African on the Clotilda. The book details Lewis's experiences aboard the slave ship and his role in founding Africatown. Lewis died in 1935 at the age of 94. Africatown and the Clotilda are an intricate part of the national conversation about reparations, highlighting the lasting legacy of this dark chapter in American history. I'm Andrea Coleman on the Black Information Network.
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1: I'm Kevin Brown on your home for Black News First, the Black Information Network. Chicago is off to a violent Memorial Day weekend. Correspondent Perry Williams reports.
7: Four teenagers are recovering after getting shot during a post-prom party on the city's southwest side. The victims are all in good condition. This individual was near the scene of the crime in the 2500 block of South Washtenaw.
8: Sound like about 20, 30 gunshots. Crazy.
1: Thousands of Orange County, California residents are still away from their homes due to a situation involving a chemical tank at an aerospace facility. This resident says she didn't expect to be evacuated for this long when she left home on Friday.
9: In that moment, I was like, what should we pack? How long are we going to be? And my husband was just like, just grab two outfits because we thought it was just going to be like overnight.
1: The crisis situation at GKN Aerospace in Garden Grove has forced the evacuations of more than 50,000 people since Friday. The Orange County Fire Authority remains concerned the pressurized tank filled with a toxic chemical could explode. The situation has prompted an investigation from the Orange County District Attorney's Office and an emergency declaration from Governor Gavin Newsom. The NAACP is exploring ways to combat the decline of Black representation in southern states by calling for Black student-athletes to boycott mostly white colleges in those states. The Congressional Black Caucus supports this initiative, emphasizing the moral dilemma of being paid to play sports while being disenfranchised. The caucus believes the institutions profiting from Black talent have a responsibility to stand with Black communities facing attacks on their rights. While some believe in the power of economic pressure through boycotts, others acknowledge the challenge of convincing young athletes who may prioritize personal gain over social justice. A Georgia teacher was fired from Newman High School after a video surfaced of him using the N-word towards a 14-year-old student in class. The incident occurred during an argument over the student wearing a beanie to keep his dreadlocks out of his face. The teacher, Bradley Willems, was also the school's head soccer coach and was caught on camera telling the student to go upstairs after using a racial slur. The student reported the incident, leading to an investigation and Willems being barred from the classroom. Starting July 1st, 2026, Workforce Pell Grants will allow students to use federal aid for short-term career training programs in high-demand fields like healthcare, tech, and trade. This update aims to provide a more affordable and efficient path to job training for students who do not want to pursue a traditional four-year degree. Students are advised to research program eligibility, total cost, completion rates, job placement rates, and employer partnerships before enrolling to make informed decisions about their career paths. Pope Leo XIV issued a historic apology for the Vatican's role in legitimizing slavery and failing to condemn it for centuries. In his encyclical, he acknowledged the Holy See's involvement in authorizing European sovereigns to subjugate and enslave non-Christians. The Pope emphasized the need to condemn all forms of trafficking related to the digital revolution to uphold human dignity. Leo's family includes both enslaved people and slave owners, and he visited a Catholic shrine at a former African slave trade hub during a recent trip to Angola. I'm Kevin Brown on your home for Black News First, the Black Information Network.
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23: And we'll get right underway. It's time to meet our first three eligible bachelors for game number one. And here they are.
21: The three men were hidden behind a screen where the woman contestant couldn't see them. She could only hear their voices.
23: Number one, would you say hello to Cheryl, please? We're going to have a great time together, Cheryl. Okay.
21: What no one knew was that bachelor number one was a diagnosed sociopath and serial killer.
24: Bachelor number one.
23: Yes.
24: What's your best time?
23: Nighttime.
24: Why do you say that?
23: Because that's the only time there is.
21: For 11 years, he crisscrossed the country, leaving a string of bodies in his wake. His name was Rodney Alcala. He eventually became known as the Dating Game Killer. How did Rodney Alcala manage to evade capture for so long? And how did his appearance on the Dating Game lead to his downfall? From Wondery, the network behind Dirty John, Young Charlie, and Wonderland Murders, comes The Dating Game Killer by Hollywood and Crime. I'm Tracy Patton. Join me and my co-host Stephen Lang as we dive into the story of one of America's most prolific serial killers.
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6: Historians at Roselawn Cemetery in Colorado have identified the unmarked grave of Buffalo soldier Hardy Faulkner.
12: If it's important to the Black community,
11: Ben Crump says the prosecution of a former Hartford, Connecticut police officer is not justice. It's a first step, but it's not the same as a conviction.
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13: BIN News This Hour, I'm Andrea Coleman. Coming up, the latest on races in Texas's primary runoff election involving Black congressional candidates. And
14: I think this is ridiculous. I mean, you see them pandering to race, and you're putting into these young Black boys' minds that they're victims. And that's what's happening with Akeem Jeffries and his whole band of, I don't know, I call it foolishness.
13: Backlash over a boycott called by one of the nation's oldest civil rights organizations. Congressman Al Green will not be returning to Congress next year. The veteran congressman lost his bid for the Democratic nomination in Texas's primary runoff election today. Green, who is Black, was drawn out of his current district during the state's redistricting process last year and placed in Houston's historically majority Black 18th district, where newly elected Christian Menifee ran for re-election. Menifee captured 68% of today's vote to Green's 31%. Congressman Green has been a vocal critic of President Trump, having introduced articles of impeachment against him just last year. In Dallas, former U.S. Congressman Colin Allred is fighting to return to Washington. The Black former legislator is running for the Democratic nomination in the state's 33rd congressional district against Congresswoman Julie Johnson. Johnson currently represents the 32nd district, which Allred formerly represented before resigning to run for the Senate against Ted Cruz in 2024. The 32nd was redrawn last year, however, and so now both are running in the 33rd district. The district is currently represented by Congressman Mark Veazey, who is also Black but not seeking re-election. With 64% of the vote counted, Allred had 55% of the vote to Johnson's 45%. And in the state Senate race, with 62% of the vote counted, Ken Paxton is leading incumbent Senator John Cornyn with 62% of the vote to Cornyn's 37%. Just last week, President Trump announced his endorsement of Paxton, effectively turning the race on its head. In other news, a Black former NFL player turned businessman is calling the NAACP's out-of-bounds boycott of major college athletic programs misplaced. When appearing on Fox News, Jack Brewer, CEO of the Brewer Group, says the students impacted by the boycott are the ones who stand to lose the most by it.
14: Instead of the elected officials being in the school system trying to fix it, or being in the criminal justice system trying to bring rehabilitation program to all these fatherless kids, they don't talk about that. They're talking about pushing the cream of the crop, which are the NFL players or the NCAA players and the Major League Baseball players and the kids that are coming out to play basketball. They're going to take those kids that have already overcome, and they're going to use them as their pawns. It's not right. Something needs to happen in this country right now. I'm going into juveniles. I'm going into the prisons and seeing really the effects of these policies that these Democrats are pushing, and it's sickening.
13: Well, last week, the NAACP launched a campaign urging Black athletes and supporters to boycott major college athletic programs in southern states over voting rights. Schools targeted by the blackout include Georgia, Alabama, Texas, and Florida. Fans and donors are also urged to redirect spending away from targeted schools and toward historically Black colleges and universities. This is BIN News This Hour. Be sure to follow us wherever you get your podcast. I'm Andrea Coleman on the Black Information Network, home of Black News First.
17: Thank you. Here's what's trending this hour. Iran is promising to retaliate after the U.S. military carried out what it said was self-defense strikes against Iranian missile launch sites and naval assets near the Strait of Hormuz. President Trump says his six-month fiscal went, quote, perfectly, end quote. He visited Walter Reed National Military Medical Center Tuesday for the routine checkup. And the threat of flash flooding is looming over more than 60 million people in the South and parts of Texas this week. I'm Amber Payton, and that's what's trending.
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0: Harden gives it up again. Jones with a throwdown over Plumlee.
10: The NBA playoffs continue as the defending champion Oklahoma City Thunder and the San Antonio Spurs are locked in a heated battle.
15: It's fun. It's very fun.
10: Spurs center Victor Wembanyama.
15: In the playoffs at some point, especially when the series drags on, everybody knows the other team like almost by heart, so it's different.

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2: Chris Brown is adding the new title, Doctor, to his resume. He recently revealed on Instagram that he received an honorary doctorate in visual and performing arts from Harvest Christian University in Dallas, Texas. Brown shared photos from the ceremony over the weekend, including images of his Doctor of Philosophy degree. Keeping the caption short and simple, he wrote, quote, I did a thing. Elsewhere in entertainment news, Megan Thee Stallion is turning up the heat at the Paraiso Miami Swim Week. The rapper is set to debut the second collection from her Hot Girl Summer Swim line on May 28th. The new 20-piece collection features bold colors and shell-inspired prints, with items priced between $18 and $32. The runway show will also include dogs modeling pieces from the brand's new pet line. Doors for the event are set to open at 10 p.m. Eastern, with Paraiso Miami Swim Week running from May 28th through the 31st. With the latest in entertainment news, I'm Morgan Wood on the Black Information Network. BINnews.com, your home for Black news first.
3: On December 9th, 1946 in Philadelphia, Howard Stanley Frankie Beverly was born. In 1970, he would form the group Raw Soul, which later was renamed Maze. Under the mentorship of Marvin Gaye, Frankie Beverly and Maze would go on to give us 9 gold albums. Beverly and Maze live experience was more like a party than a concert. Dressed in his signature all white, crowds would stand at their feet and sing to the top of their lungs.
4: Ooh, and pain. I like sunshine and rain.
3: Sadly, on September 10th, 2024, Frankie Beverly left us with hits for lifetimes to come. I'm Bill

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2: I'm Nicole Teal on your home for 24/7 News, the Black Information Network. A Black community in Fairfield, California is outraged over a viral video showing a white female police officer hitting a Black teenage boy multiple times at Fairfield High School. Local Black rapper Andrew Holloman reacts.
3: She shouldn't be on the force. I know that. She don't need to be patrolling our neighborhoods. Yeah, she don't need to be patrolling no neighborhoods. Little mama need some counseling.
2: The family of the student named Maurice Williams says he suffered from headaches and dizzy spells after the altercation. The Fairfield Police Department says the officer used force to gain compliance from the student, who was allegedly not handcuffed at the time. The Groveland Four is a group of Black men accused of raping a 17-year-old white girl in 1949 in Lake County, Florida. However, they were pardoned by Governor Ron DeSantis in 2021. Now their descendants are in line for millions of dollars, but it all depends on the governor. State lawmakers recently approved $4 million in compensation for the descendants, but Governor Ron DeSantis has to sign the budget bill before they can receive the money. In other news, protesters once again gathered outside an ICE detention center in Newark, New Jersey Tuesday morning, one day after Governor Mickey Schirrell was denied access to the center. She and other Jersey lawmakers want the center shut down, voicing concern over inhumane conditions for hundreds of people inside.
4: This type of facility shows exactly why we should not have private mass detention facilities.
2: Congressman Robert Menendez Jr. says this is a 15-year contract, $1 billion of taxpayer money to hold the detainees. All this comes after detainees started a hunger strike, saying they were served spoiled food. And finally, in Springfield, Massachusetts, friends and family are mourning the passing of former Massachusetts state representative and civil rights activist Benjamin Swan. Swan died Monday at the age of 92. He previously served as the president of the Greater Springfield NAACP and marched alongside Martin Luther King Jr. during the civil rights movement in the 60s. I'm Nicole Deal on your home for Black News First, the Black Information Network. Your Washington Roundup is next.
5: Iran is vowing retaliation after the U.S. military carried out what it's called self-defense strikes on Iranian missile launch sites and naval assets near the Strait of Hormuz. U.S. Central Command says the strikes were meant to protect American personnel from imminent threats, while Iran's Revolutionary Guard claims it has the legitimate right to respond. Elsewhere, a weekend shooting near the White House is now being cited in a lawsuit tied to plans for a new ballroom. The Secret Service says agents shot and killed an armed man near 17th Street and Pennsylvania Avenue Northwest, D.C. Government lawyers argue the incident highlights the need for expanded secure space for the president and his guest. And President Trump says his latest physical at Walter Reed came back perfect despite a prior diagnosis of chronic venous insufficiency. That's your Washington Roundup. I'm Morgan Wood, your White House correspondent in Washington, D.C. on the Black Information Network.
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6: Welcome to the journey around America, where we visit iconic locations connected to Black history. 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
7: Osiris, let me get the mices. 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
2: 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I'm Nicole Deal on your home for Black News First, the Black Information Network.
10: I'm Amber Payton with BIN News Now. House Speaker Mike Johnson says the country needs to, quote, turn down the temperature, end quote, after Saturday's shooting outside of the White House.
11: I keep telling my Democrat colleagues, you cannot demonize the other side, call them Nazis.
10: The shooting left the suspect dead and a civilian injured. Authorities reportedly believe a black man, 21-year-old Nasir Best, fired shots near the outer perimeter. King County, Washington is paying $3.5 million to settle a lawsuit over the death of Michael Rowland, a black man who died after being restrained at a Seattle jail. Rowland was arrested during a mental health crisis and died in 2022 after officers forced him to the ground and knelt on his back. And Americans who have visited the Democratic Republic of the Congo within the last 3 weeks must now return through Washington Dulles International Airport for enhanced screening. The requirement comes as Ebola cases rise in the African nation. Get BIN News Now on demand 24/7 on the iHeartRadio app.
12: I'm Kevin Brown on your home for 24/7 News, the Black Information Network. More than 60 million people in the South and parts of Texas will be under the threat of flash flooding this week. NBC's Aaron Gilchrist reports it comes after the region was hit with heavy rain over the Memorial Day weekend.
13: Strong winds leaving usually crowded beaches deserted. Parts of the southeast seeing rainfall rates reaching 2 to 3 inches an hour, with areas along the Gulf Coast reporting up to 6 inches on Monday.
12: Flash flooding has been reported in North Carolina, and one person was killed by floods in Mississippi. This week, a number of storm systems will hit the South with the risk of flash floods present from New Orleans to southern Virginia. Another system traveling to the southern plains will impact parts of north and central Texas. A final vote by lawmakers is expected Friday in Florida when a spending plan goes to the governor, who has line item veto power. Florida lawmakers approved a deal on a $115 billion state budget.
14: It's almost like we're living in a tale of two Floridas, because the governor would like to project that our economy is so strong and that we've got all this money in reserves. But when you look at the affordability crisis, you look at the unemployment rate, there's a big disconnect.
12: Black Democratic leader Patrice Driscoll points to $500 million earmarked for such projects Republicans say should satisfy Governor DeSantis. Driscoll says the proposed spending plan shortchanges taxpayers.
14: But this budget does not give teachers the pay raise they deserve. It does not do enough for housing affordability. It provides no relief to homeowners who are struggling with the soaring property insurance rates. And the tax package does not suspend the gas tax.
12: Thomas DiIorio, a white man from New Jersey, was arrested after a verbal dispute with his black female neighbor in Mount Laurel escalated into harassment and bias intimidation charges. The incident, which began over a dispute involving their children, was captured on video and led to DiIorio's arrest. The video posted on TikTok showed DiIorio shouting at his neighbor in the street, prompting strong reactions online. The neighbor, identified as Lakeisha Sprill, alleged that the conflict started after her daughter was bullied by DiIorio's children, with racial slurs being used. Following the review of the video and statements, police filed criminal complaints against DiIorio, who remains in custody as the investigation continues. The Supreme Court has rejected the NFL's appeal in a class action lawsuit filed by Brian Flores and other black coaches, allowing the case to proceed to trial. Flores, currently with the Minnesota Vikings, alleges racial discrimination in coaching opportunities. The appeals court sided with Flores, criticizing the NFL's arbitration process as biased. The Supreme Court's decision maintains Flores' chance to pursue the claims in court. Jazz saxophonist Sonny Rollins is dead at the age of 95. A representative for Rollins reportedly said he died on Monday at his home in Woodstock, New York. A cause of death was not given. Rollins released 60 albums over the course of his career. He was honored by former President Obama twice. He was honored by former President Obama twice with being awarded the National Medal of Arts and being named a Kennedy Center honoree in 2011. I'm Kevin Brown on your home for Black News First, the Black Information Network.
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15: People will come, Ray. People will most definitely come.
16: Born in Mississippi in 1931, James Earl Jones would become a powerful symbol of resilience and excellence. From the Great White Hope to voicing Darth Vader.
17: No, I am your father.
16: Jones' resonant voice and commanding presence helped him become one of the most distinguished actors of his generation. Crediting poetry and acting for helping him overcome a childhood stutter, his Broadway debut would come in 1957. Winning his first Tony Award in 1968, he would go on to join a select group of entertainers by also winning a Grammy, Emmy, and Oscar, or EGOT. His impact so powerful, the Court Theater on Broadway was renamed after him in 2022. Breaking barriers in Hollywood and theater at a time when opportunities for Black actors were limited.
18: Go through life worried if someone had liked you or not. You best make sure that they are doing right by you.
16: James Earl Jones' success and legacy are a source of inspiration and pride for the Black community. Rest in power, James Earl Jones.
12: I'm Kevin Brown on your home for Black News First, the Black Information Network. Travelers are starting to head home as the holiday weekend comes to an end, with some of the busiest travel times expected between noon and 5 p.m. With millions of Americans taking planes, trains, and automobiles, TSA spokesperson Jessica Mail is urging airline passengers to be ready at the airport, and that starts with packing.
19: Well, sometimes you pick up something, maybe a souvenir, maybe a gift on your trip, and it's not okay to fly in your carry-on. And so you are okay on the way out, and then you come back, and the things you've kind of gotten on your trip, you need to check your bag on the way back. So always start with an empty bag.
12: Roughly 45 million Americans got away this weekend, but experts say travel is typically more sporadic on the way home. A massive fire destroyed the Mother African Union Church on Franklin in Philadelphia May 17th. And investigators are still working to determine the cause of the fire. The historic church began holding services for Black members in 1787. The fire left the church in ruins, and Reverend Lawrence Livingston addressed members of the congregation. Members attended worship services at the Congo Legacy Center in Wilmington and a GoFundMe campaign to help support recovery efforts for the historic Mother African Union Church has been established. An Instagram post is claiming that 63 Black children have been missing in Virginia since early April, and Virginia accounts for more than a third of the missing Black children in this country. The National Center for Missing and Exploited Children indicated that they have open missing cases of Black children. That number is 64, with more than half of the open missing cases in Virginia that are Black. News 3 is reporting the Black and Missing Children Foundation released a statement which read in part, "While we cannot verify the specific statistics cited in the viral post, the overwhelming public response underscores a painful and undeniable reality. Children of color are disappearing at an alarming rate." Virginia State Police report that missing children reports tend to peak in the summer months when school is out, most are runaways, and most return after being reported missing. Oregon resident Corshell Jenkins, who is Black, was falsely charged with shoplifting in 2023, but only learned about it in 2025, leading to a warrant for her arrest. Due to a lack of public defenders, she had to wait 8 months for the charges to be dismissed. Oregon's underfunded public defender system has left many defendants without representation, violating their constitutional rights. While some changes have been made to address the issue, more work is needed to ensure legal representation for all defendants in the state. Some Detroit parents are failing their children, leading to unsupervised teenagers causing chaos and violence downtown. The lack of parental authority and discipline has resulted in public disorder and violence, with adults avoiding responsibility. While some teenagers seek connection and belonging, the city has to invest in youth programs and mentorship while emphasizing the importance of parental responsibility. The community hopes to reestablish standards and real-world relationships to guide young people away from destructive behavior. I'm Kevin Brown on your home for Black News First, the Black Information Network.
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23: I'm Big Sue on the Black Information Network. George Washington Carver, an agricultural scientist, inventor, and educator at Tuskegee University, sought to revitalize southern soil that had been stripped by cotton, a nitrogen-depleting crop. He developed a crop rotation method that alternated the cotton with legumes like peanuts that fixed nitrogen and other edible crops such as corn. This method increased the soil's productive capacity and also gave southern farmers another crop to produce and sell besides cotton, thus diversifying the market. In addition to crop rotation, Dr. Carver promoted the practice of using compost to reintroduce nutrients and add organic matter to the soil. He showed that using compost for soil revitalization increased its productivity by 100-fold compared with previous common methods. Using compost to build soil is a critical practice in organic farming and gardening today. And that's a fact. I'm Big Sue on the Black Information Network.
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24: Jasmine Crockett has started a political action committee called the Fire Pack, an acronym for Fueling Individual Rights Everywhere.
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26: 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We must see record turnout in our primary elections and in the fall.
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27: BIN News This Hour, I'm Andrea Coleman. Coming up, the latest on races in Texas's primary runoff election involving Black congressional candidates. And
28: I think this is ridiculous. I mean, you see them pandering to race, and you're putting into these young Black boys' minds that they're victims. And that's what's happening with Akeem Jeffries and his whole band of, I don't know, I call it foolishness.
27: Backlash over a boycott called by one of the nation's oldest civil rights organizations. Congressman Al Green will not be returning to Congress next year. The veteran congressman lost his bid for the Democratic nomination in Texas's primary runoff election today. Green, who is Black, was drawn out of his current district during the state's redistricting process last year and placed in Houston's historically majority Black 18th district, where newly elected Christian Menifee ran for re-election. Menifee captured 68% of today's vote to Green's 31%. Congressman Green has been a vocal critic of President Trump, having introduced articles of impeachment against him just last year. In Dallas, former U.S. Congressman Colin Allred is fighting to return to Washington. The Black former legislator is running for the Democratic nomination in the state's 33rd congressional district against Congresswoman Julie Johnson. Johnson currently represents the 32nd district, which Allred formerly represented before resigning to run for the Senate against Ted Cruz in 2024. The 32nd was redrawn last year, however, and so now both are running in the 33rd district. The district is currently represented by Congressman Mark Veazey, who is also Black but not seeking re-election. With 64% of the vote counted, Allred had 55% of the vote to Johnson's 45%. And in the state Senate race, with 62% of the vote counted, Ken Paxton is leading incumbent Senator John Cornyn with 62% of the vote to Cornyn's 37%. Just last week, President Trump announced his endorsement of Paxton, effectively turning the race on its head. In other news, a black former NFL player turned businessman is calling the NAACP's out-of-bounds boycott of major college athletic programs misplaced. When appearing on Fox News, Jack Brewer, CEO of the Brewer Group, says the students impacted by the boycott are the ones who stand to lose the most by it.
28: Instead of the elected officials being in the school system trying to fix it, or being in the criminal justice system trying to bring rehabilitation program to all these fatherless kids, they don't talk about that. They're talking about pushing the cream of the crop, which are the NFL players or the NCAA players and the Major League Baseball players and the kids that are coming out to play basketball. They're going to take those kids that have already overcome, and they're going to use them as their pawns. It's not right. Something needs to happen in this country right now. I'm going into juveniles. I'm going into the prisons and seeing really the effects of these policies that these Democrats are pushing, and it's sickening.
27: Well, last week, the NAACP launched a campaign urging black athletes and supporters to boycott major college athletic programs in southern states over voting rights. Schools targeted by the blackout include Georgia, Alabama, Texas, and Florida. Fans and donors are also urged to redirect spending away from targeted schools and toward historically black colleges and universities. This is BIN News this hour. Be sure to follow us wherever you get your podcast. I'm Andrea Coleman on the Black Information Network, home of Black News First.
10: Here's what's trending this hour. The South and parts of Texas are under the threat of flash flooding this week. It comes after the region was hit with heavy rain over the Memorial Day weekend. Federal judges are blocking a Republican-drawn Alabama congressional map. A three-judge panel maintained the 2023 map likely discriminates against black voters. The judges said the recent Supreme Court decision that narrowed the Voting Rights Act does not impact that finding. And three people have been arrested for allegedly targeting the homes of superstar athletes. I'm Amber Payton, and that's what's trending.
1: 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Here's Morgan Wood.
2: A historic win in Georgia is putting an HBCU graduate in the spotlight. Shaw University alumna Nakia Smith Sellers has been elected to the Fulton County Superior Court, unseating an incumbent judge in one of the state's closely watched judicial races. Sellers earned just over 50% of the vote, according to election results. The victory is being celebrated by the HBCU community, with supporters pointing to Shaw University's long legacy of producing black leaders in law, politics, and public service. Founded in 1865 in Raleigh, North Carolina, Shaw is one of the nation's oldest historically black universities. Sellers now joins a growing number of black women serving on the bench in Georgia, bringing both representation and HBCU pride to the courtroom. With the latest in HBCU news, I'm Morgan Wood on the Black Information Network, your home for black news first.
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3: I'm Uptown Angela on the Black Information Network. In 1895, Mary Fields, also known as Stagecoach Mary, became the first African-American woman to become a U.S. Postal Service Star Route Carrier. She was hired because she was the fastest at hitching a team of six horses. She drove her route with horses and a mule named Moses. Born a slave in 1832 in Tennessee, Mary had a reputation for wearing men's clothes, smoking, drinking, and shooting guns. Before becoming a mail carrier, she worked for 10 years at a convent, but her lifestyle led her to being kicked out of the mission. As a star carrier in Cascade, Montana, her job was to protect the mail on her route from thieves and bandits and to deliver mail. She was the only second woman in the United States and the first African-American woman to serve in that role. When she died in December 1914, she had one of the largest funerals ever in Cascade. And that's a fact. I'm Uptown Angela on the Black Information Network.
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5: Cell phones have been an integral part of connecting our modern world. But did you know a black nuclear engineer pioneered the technology for them? Henry Thomas Sampson was born in 1934 in Jackson, Mississippi. He earned his bachelor's degree in chemical engineering from Purdue University in 1956, followed by his master's degree from UCLA in 1961 and his PhD shortly after. In 1971, Henry Sampson created the gamma electric cell. It's a device which produced long-lasting power to satellites. Sampson's innovation caught the attention of the Motorola company, which then placed his patented technology into their telephones. This eventually led to the very first telephone calls being made using cell phones. Henry Sampson passed on June 4th, 2015. His genius and black excellence helped create the globally connected world we share today. This is Tammy Eswick for the Black Information Network.
6: 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I'm Mike Strautmanis, and my history lives here.
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8: The Black Information Network. Representatives guiding green storm water projects are making sure black neighborhoods are included. Such projects reportedly are less likely to happen in black communities, but civic engagement personnel for major cities across the nation continue to fight for legislation that brings green storm water infrastructure to black neighborhoods as well. According to the Cary Institute, in largely black-populated cities like Baltimore, Maryland, they are far less likely to see a service like that come their way. Many cities have underprivileged communities. Even in Philadelphia, Pennsylvania, Chevelle Higgs, the city's civic engagement coordinator, is supporting a legislative resolution on green stormwater infrastructure, asking for a yes vote on its passage. Higgs, who is African-American, recently testified to city council on the project's merits.
9: It sweeps up pollutants, overwhelms our aging combined sewer system, and sends untreated sewage straight into our rivers and creeks. Green roofs and stormwater planters keep that pollution out of our waterways by capturing and filtering stormwater before it reaches the drain.
8: Higgs tells how the problem creates a daily struggle for people who do not have anything to do with bringing on the situation they have to endure.
9: I see every day how environmental burdens fall hardest on Philadelphia's neighborhoods. Residents tell me about how the air they breathe, the extreme heat they endure, and the flooding and sewage overflows they face. Conditions they did nothing to create.
8: In black communities across the nation, there are people like Higgs who continue to work to eradicate the disparities in services to communities. Investigators are saying that multiple shooting deaths over the holiday weekend in the Mid-South were all linked to domestic violence or personal conflicts. Investigators in Memphis found a 24-year-old woman who was critically injured during a fight with a former partner. She later died. A 16-year-old was shot and killed, with another 16-year-old in custody in that case. Also, a 38-year-old woman was found dead. In Memphis, police chased a suspect, which was her boyfriend, to Mississippi before he was arrested. Parnika Mottin of Tennessee tells WHBQ she thought with the heavy police presence and National Guard troops sent down that these issues would be resolved.
11: I thought the National Guard and police presence supposed to have been helping all that.
8: Mottin, who is African-American, says guns can be obtained with relative ease.
11: Anybody can get a gun. I can get a gun, and my little nephew or somebody can get my gun. Just because I'm supposed to have it don't mean I'm supposed to have it.
8: Like her neighbors and people across the country, she is concerned about the upcoming holidays and the troubles that come with them in some neighborhoods. Here's something that could catch on nationwide to help with the problem of violence on school properties. The Ohio School Safety Center is giving school districts across the state access to another tool. They have several mobile camera trailers that can be set up during events and activities like football and basketball games. The trailers have cameras mounted to tall posts that law enforcement can use to have a big view of crowds. For more on these stories and national, international, state, and local news impacting the Black community, listen to the Black Information Network on the free iHeartRadio app or log on to BINnews.com. I'm Mike Island on your home for Black News First, the Black Information Network.
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15: Just under 300 votes decided the Democratic runoff in the Louisiana Senate primary. There is the possibility of a recount.
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20: 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First of all, if you are trying to save up for a big purchase by tossing a few dollars into a savings account every month, that is not going to cut it. When it comes to big goals like retirement, buying a home or a car, or paying for college, Schwab says your first step is to prioritize. Write down every goal, decide which ones are the most important, and separate your needs from your wants. From there, Schwab recommends categorizing your goals into short, medium, and long term. Short term goals like a vacation or a wedding within 2 years go in one bucket. Medium term goals like saving for a down payment on a home in 3 to 10 years go in another. And long term goals like retirement or future tuition belong in a third bucket. Look for stable investment options and a mix of stocks and bonds to grow your money. Overall, the key is to invest early and be consistent. 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
20: 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Republicans across the country are fighting to eliminate majority Black U.S. House districts by pushing for redistricting. But the Congressional Black Caucus is fighting back. The caucus now urging major U.S. corporations to oppose redistricting efforts. In a letter to over 250 companies, the Black Caucus calls out redistricting as an attempt to silence Black voices at the ballot box. The lawmakers are asking corporations to support voting rights and racial justice. Now to predominantly Black Chicago, Illinois, where 19-year-old Rashad Johnson, who is Black, faces five counts of attempted murder. He allegedly tried to hit five police officers with a car.
29: Chicago Mayor Brandon Johnson says parents need to be more accountable.
30: As I understand that there were individuals that were hanging out after 2 o'clock, 3 o'clock in the morning. We need our parents to know where their children are.
29: Authorities say the incident happened while officers were responding to a teen takeover early Sunday in the 1200 block of South Loomis Street. The officers were hospitalized in fair condition and are expected to make a full recovery. I'm Perry Williams.
20: We move on to Alabama, where what could have been a deadly poisoning of three Black children was averted. According to police, Alicia Kate of Springville, who is Black, locked herself and her three young children in the garage. Officers report the car was left running with the garage door shut, creating a dangerous buildup of carbon monoxide. The children were eventually rescued. The woman is now charged with three counts of endangering the welfare of a child. And finally, one of the oldest Black churches in Fort Worth, Texas, is preparing for its final service on May 31st. After more than 150 years, Mount Gilead Missionary Baptist Church has decided to sell the historic building. That difficult decision was reportedly made due to a shrinking congregation and years of costly repairs. The church, founded in 1875 by former slaves, has been a cornerstone of the Black community for years. I'm Nicole Deal on your home for Black News First, the Black Information Network. Your healthy minute is next.
2: A growing Ebola outbreak in Central Africa is raising global concern, with cases now spreading across parts of the Democratic Republic of Congo and Uganda. The World Health Organization has declared the outbreak a public health emergency of international concern, warning that the virus is moving faster than health officials can contain it. Health experts say the risk to the general U.S. population remains low, but the CDC has already increased airport screenings and travel restrictions for people arriving from affected regions. Many Black Americans have family, cultural, and travel ties to African nations impacted by the virus. Public health advocates also warn that cuts to U.S. global health programs could weaken response efforts abroad and preparedness at home. Early detection, public trust, and international cooperation will be key to stopping the spread. That's your Healthy Minute. I'm Morgan Wood on the Black Information Network, BINnews.com, your home for Black news first.
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14: I'm Big Sue on the Black Information Network. Frederick McKinley Jones is the inventor of one of the most important inventions to modern agriculture, the refrigerated truck. He patented his refrigeration system in 1940. The system allowed perishable foods to be shipped to further distances and even overseas. It was installed in trucks, boats, planes, and boxcars and improved the worldwide food trade. Other concepts such as frozen foods, supermarkets, and container shipping were all derived from the work of Frederick Jones. And that's a fact. I'm Big Sue on the Black Information Network.
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22: 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Guaranteed Human.
23: I'm Amber Payton with BIN News Now. Pope Leo is calling for human dignity to be protected in the age of artificial intelligence.
24: But constantly keep the question of the human in play.
23: In his first encyclical presented Monday at the Vatican, the first U.S.-born pontiff warned that AI and other technologies could fuel global conflicts. South Carolina senators are blocking a new congressional map ahead of this year's elections. A motion to end debate failed Tuesday, stopping the Republican-backed plan before the midterms. Republican Senator Richard Cash said he could not support it because voting had already started and absentee ballots were already sent out. And Kehlani is heading back on tour. The Grammy-winning singer announced the Kehlani World Tour Tuesday with 33 dates across North America. The tour starts August 6th in Minneapolis and wraps October 3rd in San Francisco. Tickets go on sale May 29th. Get BIN News Now on demand 24/7 on the iHeartRadio app.
2: I'm Kevin Brown on your home for 24/7 News, the Black Information Network. Garden Grove Police Chief Amir El-Farr confirms 7 arrests have been made during the ongoing evacuations due to the chemical leak in Southern California.
25: One of those for looting, 6 for prowling, and I will tell you our partners over at the DA's office are going to prosecute them to the fullest extent of the law and the statutes in place.
2: Neighborhoods surrounding GKN Aerospace have been evacuated since the situation began last Thursday. There's no longer a threat of a catastrophic explosion, but officials are still concerned about the potential for a smaller explosion. Graduation season in Florida is getting underway with the first of 66 Miami-Dade Public School commencement ceremonies celebrating more than 19,000 graduates. Black Assistant Superintendent Stefan Cohn says parents will be screened for weapons and asked to keep the noisemakers at home.
26: They get an opportunity to yell, scream, and celebrate. But what we really try to emphasize is that as the students' roll call of graduates is taking place, that the parents allow the students' names to be heard by all students.
2: Miami-Dade's graduations run through June 4th. Broward Public Schools' 47 graduation ceremonies start Thursday through June 3rd. Here's a reminder from Assistant Superintendent Cohn for Miami-Dade Public Schools' 66 graduation ceremonies for Miami Senior High.
26: We will play a disclaimer at the start of each one, asking that the conduct is befitting of that of the ceremony. And although while celebratory, we want to make sure that every graduate is properly celebrated.
0: Mario Bailey, a Black Jamaican-born entrepreneur and software engineer, has launched blackhealth.org, an online platform to help patients find Black-owned healthcare providers and culturally competent medical professionals in the U.S. The platform also features a career center for Black healthcare professionals to discover job opportunities with diversity-focused organizations. Despite legal challenges, the platform aims to address healthcare disparities faced by Black Americans and improve patient outcomes through better representation in healthcare. Blackhealth.org serves as a resource for Black families to connect with trusted healthcare providers and for healthcare professionals seeking career opportunities in the industry. Bailey emphasizes the importance of representation in healthcare for better patient care and outcomes. The Black and Missing Foundation, founded by Natalie and Derica Wilson, aims to bring attention to missing people of color who make up 40% of the reported missing persons in the United States. The organization works to fill the gaps left by law enforcement and media outlets that have historically underreported these cases. Through media outreach and investigative knowledge, they help find missing individuals and advocate for a more equitable approach to missing person cases. Their annual events and partnerships with media outlets aim to raise awareness and support their mission of bringing home missing persons of color. Ultimately, their goal is for all missing person cases to be treated equally by law enforcement and the media. For more news impacting the Black community, listen to the Black Information Network on the iHeartRadio app or log on to BINnews.com. 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I'm Kevin Brown on your home for Black News First, the Black Information Network.
1: The United States Senate has had a total of 12 Black members, with the first being Hiram Rhodes Rebels, elected in 1870 during the Reconstruction era. Jim Crow and other disenfranchisement tactics led to a gap of nearly 90 years between the first and second U.S. Black senators. In 1992, Carol Moseley Braun became the first Black woman to serve in the U.S. Senate.
3: I don't know, maybe this is just my day to get to talk about race. Maybe I'm just lucky like that today.
1: Vice President Kamala Harris became the second Black female to serve as a U.S. Senator in 2017. Barack Obama was the fifth Black senator and the first to be elected President of the United States.
4: Race is an issue that I believe this nation cannot afford to ignore right now.
1: While Georgia's Raphael Warnock is the latest Black member of the U.S. Senate after his 2021 election. Black U.S. senators have made contributions to the country and paved the way for future generations of Black leaders. And that's a fact. This is Mike Moore for the Black Information Network.
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0: I'm Kevin Brown on your home for Black News First, the Black Information Network. Chicago is off to a violent Memorial Day weekend. Correspondent Perry Williams reports.
29: Four teenagers are recovering after getting shot during a post-prom party on the city's southwest side. The victims are all in good condition. This individual was near the scene of the crime in the 2500 block of South Washtenaw.
6: Sound like about 20, 30 gunshots. Crazy.
0: Thousands of Orange County, California residents are still away from their homes due to a situation involving a chemical tank at an aerospace facility. This resident says she didn't expect to be evacuated for this long when she left home on Friday.
7: In that moment, I was like, what should we pack? How long are we going to be? And my husband was just like, just grab two outfits because we thought it was just going to be like overnight.
0: The crisis situation at GKN Aerospace in Garden Grove has forced the evacuations of more than 50,000 people since Friday. The Orange County Fire Authority remains concerned the pressurized tank filled with a toxic chemical could explode. The situation has prompted an investigation from the Orange County District Attorney's Office and an emergency declaration from Governor Gavin Newsom. The NAACP is exploring ways to combat the decline of Black representation in southern states by calling for Black student-athletes to boycott mostly white colleges in those states. The Congressional Black Caucus supports this initiative, emphasizing the moral dilemma of being paid to play sports while being disenfranchised. The caucus believes the institutions profiting from Black talent have a responsibility to stand with Black communities facing attacks on their rights. While some believe in the power of economic pressure through boycotts, others acknowledge the challenge of convincing young athletes who may prioritize personal gain over social justice. A Georgia teacher was fired from Newman High School after a video surfaced of him using the N-word towards a 14-year-old student in class. The incident occurred during an argument over the student wearing a beanie to keep his dreadlocks out of his face. The teacher, Bradley Willems, was also the school's head soccer coach and was caught on camera telling the student to go upstairs after using a racial slur. The student reported the incident, leading to an investigation and Willems being barred from the classroom. Starting July 1st, 2026, Workforce Pell Grants will allow students to use federal aid for short-term career training programs in high-demand fields like healthcare, tech, and trade. This update aims to provide a more affordable and efficient path to job training for students who do not want to pursue a traditional four-year degree. Students are advised to research program eligibility, total cost, completion rates, job placement rates, and employer partnerships before enrolling to make informed decisions about their career paths. Pope Leo XIV issued a historic apology for the Vatican's role in legitimizing slavery and failing to condemn it for centuries. In his encyclical, he acknowledged the Holy See's involvement in authorizing European sovereigns to subjugate and enslave non-Christians. The Pope emphasized the need to condemn all forms of trafficking related to the digital revolution to uphold human dignity. Leo's family includes both enslaved people and slave owners, and he visited a Catholic shrine at a former African slave trade hub during a recent trip to Angola. I'm Kevin Brown on your home for Black News First, the Black Information Network.
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9: On September 17th, 2009, 24-year-old Maitrice Richardson disappeared without a trace in the woods near Malibu, California. She had been arrested at a beachside restaurant for failing to pay a tab and taken to the Lost Hills Sheriff's Station.
11: You know, I mean, she's not from that area, and I would hate to wake up to a morning report. Girl lost somewhere with her head chopped off.
12: At least in the station here, she will be separated, so nobody's going to be with her. So at least that's, you know, the plus thing, so you don't have to worry about her safety.
9: This is the same sheriff's station where Mel Gibson was taken to sober up after his drunken rant and then safely driven back to his car. There was no courtesy ride for Maitrice, the young African-American non-celebrity.
13: They knew that she had been released with no car, no money, no cell phone, nothing. And in the dead of night, her mom calls the next morning to tell them that she never came home. And it's like, oh, well, she probably just, you know, they were just very nonchalant and casual about it.
11: She doesn't know the area. She's never been in your area. Well, I think she's depressed. That's what has me
12: worried. That's worried you more than just her. Okay.
9: The police released her just after midnight.
15: And there was nothing right. They had my treats victimized from the moment they knew that she was not in the right state of mind she needed to be in. When she needed help, she should have went to a hospital.
9: Maitrice disappeared into the darkness and was never seen alive again. I'm Katherine Townsend, a private investigator, investigative journalist, and host of the podcast Helen Gone. In the third season of Helen Gone, we're going to try to find out what really happened to Maitrice Richardson.
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17: 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Walker is asking the court to block the group from further housing discrimination.
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27: Kamala Harris is calling for an expansion of the Supreme Court as she reportedly considers another presidential run.
21: That matters to you.
28: BIN News This Hour, I'm Andrea Coleman. Coming up, the latest on races in Texas's primary runoff election involving black congressional candidates. And
31: I think this is ridiculous. I mean, you see them pandering to race, and you're putting into these young black boys' minds that they're victims. And that's what's happening with Akeem Jeffries and his whole band of, I don't know, I call it foolishness.
28: Backlash over a boycott called by one of the nation's oldest civil rights organizations. Congressman Al Green will not be returning to Congress next year. The veteran congressman lost his bid for the Democratic nomination in Texas's primary runoff election today. Green, who is black, was drawn out of his current district during the state's redistricting process last year and placed in Houston's historically majority black 18th district, where newly elected Christian Menifee ran for re-election. Menifee captured 68% of today's vote to Green's 31%. Congressman Green has been a vocal critic of President Trump, having introduced articles of impeachment against him just last year. In Dallas, former U.S. Congressman Colin Allred is fighting to return to Washington. The black former legislator is running for the Democratic nomination in the state's 33rd congressional district against Congresswoman Julie Johnson. Johnson currently represents the 32nd district, which Allred formerly represented before resigning to run for the Senate against Ted Cruz in 2024. The 32nd was redrawn last year, however, and so now both are running in the 33rd district. The district is currently represented by Congressman Mark Veazey, who is also black but not seeking re-election. With 64% of the vote counted, Allred had 55% of the vote to Johnson's 45%. And in the state Senate race, with 62% of the vote counted, Ken Paxton is leading incumbent Senator John Cornyn with 62% of the vote to Cornyn's 37%. Just last week, President Trump announced his endorsement of Paxton, effectively turning the race on its head. In other news, a black former NFL player turned businessman is calling the NAACP's out-of-bounds boycott of major college athletic programs misplaced. When appearing on Fox News, Jack Brewer, CEO of the Brewer Group, says the students impacted by the boycott are the ones who stand to lose the most by it.
31: Instead of the elected officials being in the school system trying to fix it, or being in the criminal justice system trying to bring rehabilitation program to all these fatherless kids, they don't talk about that. They're talking about pushing the cream of the crop, which are the NFL players or the NCAA players and the Major League Baseball players and the kids that are coming out to play basketball. They're going to take those kids that have already overcome, and they're going to use them as their pawns. It's not right. Something needs to happen in this country right now. I'm going into juveniles. I'm going into the prisons and seeing really the effects of these policies that these Democrats are pushing, and it's sickening.
28: Well, last week, the NAACP launched a campaign urging black athletes and supporters to boycott major college athletic programs in southern states over voting rights. Schools targeted by the blackout include Georgia, Alabama, Texas, and Florida. Fans and donors are also urged to redirect spending away from targeted schools and toward historically black colleges and universities. This is BIN News This Hour. Be sure to follow us wherever you get your podcast. I'm Andrea Coleman on the Black Information Network, home of Black News First.
2: Here's what's trending this hour. Iran is promising to retaliate after the U.S. military carried out what it said was self-defense strikes against Iranian missile launch sites and naval assets near the Strait of Hormuz. President Trump says his six-month physical went, quote, perfectly, end quote. He visited Walter Reed National Military Medical Center Tuesday for the routine checkup. And the threat of flash flooding is looming over more than 60 million people in the south and parts of Texas this week. I'm Amber Payton, and that's what's trending.
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3: Harden gives it up again. Jones with a throwdown over Plumlee.
4: The NBA playoffs continue as the defending champion Oklahoma City Thunder and the San Antonio Spurs are locked in a heated battle.
10: It's fun. It's very fun.
4: Spurs center Victor Wembanyama.
10: In the playoffs at some point, especially when the series drags on, everybody knows the other team like almost by heart, so it's different.
4: Tennis players in the world are meeting on the clay courts and the French Open. On the women's side, last year's French Open champion, an American Coco Gauff, will be looking to defend her title as she opens as the fourth seed in this year's tournament.
14: What's next?
19: Hopefully another one. Definitely another one. And just glad to get another title to my resume.
3: Fires and cuts.
4: Oh, big ball. The NBA All-Star Game is headed back to the desert.
3: Going downhill.

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2: Black Music Month is right around the corner, and BET is getting ready to celebrate in a major way. 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On Instagram, Big Tigger made the announcement.

0: I'm Amber Payton with BIN News Now. House Speaker Mike Johnson says the country needs to, quote, turn down the temperature, end quote, after Saturday's shooting outside of the White House.
1: I keep telling my Democrat colleagues, you cannot demonize the other side, call them Nazis.
0: The shooting left a suspect dead and a civilian injured. Authorities reportedly believe a black man, 21-year-old Nasir Best, fired shots near the outer perimeter. King County, Washington is paying $3.5 million to settle a lawsuit over the death of Michael Rowland, a black man who died after being restrained at a Seattle jail. Rowland was arrested during a mental health crisis and died in 2022 after officers forced him to the ground and knelt on his back. And Americans who have visited the Democratic Republic of the Congo within the last 3 weeks must now return through Washington Dulles International Airport for enhanced screening. The requirement comes as Ebola cases rise in the African nation. Get BIN News Now on demand 24/7 on the iHeartRadio app.
2: I'm Kevin Brown on your home for 24/7 News, the Black Information Network. More than 60 million people in the South and parts of Texas will be under the threat of flash flooding this week. NBC's Aaron Gilchrist reports it comes after the region was hit with heavy rain over the Memorial Day weekend.
3: Strong winds leaving usually crowded beaches deserted. Parts of the southeast seeing rainfall rates reaching 2 to 3 inches an hour, with areas along the Gulf Coast reporting up to 6 inches on Monday.
2: Flash flooding has been reported in North Carolina, and one person was killed by floods in Mississippi. This week, a number of storm systems will hit the South with the risk of flash floods present from New Orleans to southern Virginia. Another system traveling to the southern plains will impact parts of north and central Texas. A final vote by lawmakers is expected Friday in Florida when a spending plan goes to the governor, who has line item veto power. Florida lawmakers approved a deal on a $115 billion state budget.
4: It's almost like we're living in a tale of two Floridas, because the governor would like to project that our economy is so strong and that we've got all this money in reserves. But when you look at the affordability crisis, you look at the unemployment rate, there's a big disconnect.
2: Black Democratic leader Patrice Driscoll points to $500 million earmarked for such projects Republicans say should satisfy Governor DeSantis. Driscoll says the proposed spending plan shortchanges taxpayers.
4: But this budget does not give teachers the pay raise they deserve. It does not do enough for housing affordability. It provides no relief to homeowners who are struggling with the soaring property insurance rates. And the tax package does not suspend the gas tax.
2: Thomas DiIorio, a white man from New Jersey, was arrested after a verbal dispute with his black female neighbor in Mount Laurel, escalated into harassment and bias intimidation charges. The incident, which began over a dispute involving their children, was captured on video and led to DiIorio's arrest. The video posted on TikTok showed DiIorio shouting at his neighbor in the street, prompting strong reactions online. The neighbor, identified as Lakeisha Sprill, alleged that the conflict started after her daughter was bullied by DiIorio's children, with racial slurs being used. Following the review of the video and statements, police filed criminal complaints against DiIorio, who remains in custody as the investigation continues. The Supreme Court has rejected the NFL's appeal in a class action lawsuit filed by Brian Flores and other black coaches, allowing the case to proceed to trial. Flores, currently with the Minnesota Vikings, alleges racial discrimination in coaching opportunities. The appeals court sided with Flores, criticizing the NFL's arbitration process as biased. The Supreme Court's decision maintains Flores' chance to pursue the claims in court. Jazz saxophonist Sonny Rollins is dead at the age of 95. A representative for Rollins reportedly said he died on Monday at his home in Woodstock, New York. A cause of death was not given. Rollins released 60 albums over the course of his career. He was honored by former President Obama twice. He was honored by former President Obama twice with being awarded the National Medal of Arts and being named a Kennedy Center honoree in 2011. I'm Kevin Brown on your home for Black News First, the Black Information Network.
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7: The opioid epidemic is not letting up, and people are dying from overdose deaths at disparaging rates. Joining me to talk more about it is Ryan Breckenridge, State Opioid Response Special Projects Director at the Georgia Department of Behavioral Health. Talk to me about what is it that we need to be looking out for.
8: The danger now is the additives that are being included in the drugs that are not meant to be consumed by humans, that people are adding to either enhance the effects of the drug or increase the street value. People are adding things that are causing drastic responses to people who choose to indulge or use these drugs.
7: Opioid abuse is on the rise in the Black community, and the Georgia Department of Behavioral Health and Developmental Disabilities is focused on reversing this trend. Learn how you can help someone in need by calling 1-800-715-4225. I'm Morgan Wood on the Black Information Network.
2: I'm Kevin Brown on your home for Black News First, the Black Information Network. Travelers are starting to head home as the holiday weekend comes to an end, with some of the busiest travel times expected between noon and 5 p.m. With millions of Americans taking planes, trains, and automobiles, TSA spokesperson Jessica Mail is urging airline passengers to be ready at the airport, and that starts with packing.
9: Well, sometimes you pick up something, maybe a souvenir, maybe a gift on your trip, and it's not okay to fly in your carry-on. And so you are okay on the way out, and then you come back, and the things you've kind of gotten on your trip, you need to check your bag on the way back. So always start with an empty bag.
2: Roughly 45 million Americans got away this weekend, but experts say travel is typically more sporadic on the way home. A massive fire destroyed the Mother African Union Church on Franklin in Philadelphia May 17th. And investigators are still working to determine the cause of the fire. The historic church began holding services for Black members in 1787. The fire left the church in ruins, and Reverend Lawrence Livingston addressed members of the congregation. Members attended worship services at the Congo Legacy Center in Wilmington and a GoFundMe campaign to help support recovery efforts for the historic Mother African Union Church has been established. An Instagram post is claiming that 63 Black children have been missing in Virginia since early April, and Virginia accounts for more than a third of the missing Black children in this country. The National Center for Missing and Exploited Children indicated that they have open missing cases of Black children. That number is 64, with more than half of the open missing cases in Virginia that are Black. News 3 is reporting the Black and Missing Children Foundation released a statement which read in part, "While we cannot verify the specific statistics cited in the viral post, the overwhelming public response underscores a painful and undeniable reality. Children of color are disappearing at an alarming rate." Virginia State Police report that missing children reports tend to peak in the summer months when school is out, most are runaways, and most return after being reported missing. Oregon resident Corshell Jenkins, who is Black, was falsely charged with shoplifting in 2023, but only learned about it in 2025, leading to a warrant for her arrest. Due to a lack of public defenders, she had to wait 8 months for the charges to be dismissed. Oregon's underfunded public defender system has left many defendants without representation, violating their constitutional rights. While some changes have been made to address the issue, more work is needed to ensure legal representation for all defendants in the state. Some Detroit parents are failing their children, leading to unsupervised teenagers causing chaos and violence downtown. The lack of parental authority and discipline has resulted in public disorder and violence, with adults avoiding responsibility. While some teenagers seek connection and belonging, the city has to invest in youth programs and mentorship while emphasizing the importance of parental responsibility. The community hopes to reestablish standards and real-world relationships to guide young people away from destructive behavior. I'm Kevin Brown on your home for Black News First, the Black Information Network.
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12: 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Next week on Netflix, Wednesday, the debut of the docuseries Michael Jackson, The Verdict. Next Thursday on Netflix, the premiere of the British documentary film, The Murder of Rachel Nichol, as well as the new British drama based on that story called The Witness. Next Friday, the launch of the Netflix romantic comedy movie, Office Romance, starring Jennifer Lopez and Brett Goldstein. Next Tuesday on Hulu, the start of the new Mindy Kaling-created comedy, Not Suitable for Work. Next Tuesday, over on Paramount Plus, the debut of the docuseries, Devotion, Obedience or Betrayal. Next Wednesday on Amazon Prime Video, the fifth season premiere of Clarkson's Farm, as well as season four of the animated drama, The Legend of Vox Machina. Next Friday on Apple TV, the launch of the new drama series Cape Fear, starring Amy Adams, Javier Bardem, and Patrick Wilson. Next Friday on Hulu, the stand-up special Hannah Berner, None of My Business. Over on Amazon Prime Video, the debut of the documentary film Groundswell. And next Sunday on AMC Plus, the third season launch of Anne Rice's Interview with the Vampire.
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17: 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The book by Alex Haley is being banned in Knoxville school libraries.
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18: They're doing something to deny and to take away rights from people. And we have to respond just like they did in other generations. 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
15: Is telling our story.
19: BIN News This Hour, I'm Andrea Coleman. Coming up, the latest on races in Texas's primary runoff election involving black congressional candidates. And
20: I think this is ridiculous. I mean, you see them pandering to race, and you're putting into these young black boys' minds that they're victims. And that's what's happening with Akeem Jeffries and his whole band of, I don't know, I call it foolishness.
19: Backlash over a boycott called by one of the nation's oldest civil rights organizations. Congressman Al Green will not be returning to Congress next year. The veteran congressman lost his bid for the Democratic nomination in Texas's primary runoff election today. Green, who is black, was drawn out of his current district during the state's redistricting process last year and placed in Houston's historically majority black 18th district, where newly elected Christian Menifee ran for re-election. Menifee captured 68% of today's vote to Green's 31%. Congressman Green has been a vocal critic of President Trump, having introduced articles of impeachment against him just last year. In Dallas, former U.S. Congressman Colin Allred is fighting to return to Washington. The black former legislator is running for the Democratic nomination in the state's 33rd congressional district against Congresswoman Julie Johnson. Johnson currently represents the 32nd district, which Allred formerly represented before resigning to run for the Senate against Ted Cruz in 2024. The 32nd was redrawn last year, however, and so now both are running in the 33rd district. The district is currently represented by Congressman Mark Veazey, who is also black but not seeking re-election. With 64% of the vote counted, Allred had 55% of the vote to Johnson's 45%. And in the state Senate race, with 62% of the vote counted, Ken Paxton is leading incumbent Senator John Cornyn with 62% of the vote to Cornyn's 37%. Just last week, President Trump announced his endorsement of Paxton, effectively turning the race on its head. In other news, a black former NFL player turned businessman is calling the NAACP's out-of-bounds boycott of major college athletic programs misplaced. When appearing on Fox News, Jack Brewer, CEO of the Brewer Group, says the students impacted by the boycott are the ones who stand to lose the most by it.
20: Instead of the elected officials being in the school system trying to fix it, or being in the criminal justice system trying to bring rehabilitation program to all these fatherless kids, they don't talk about that. They're talking about pushing the cream of the crop, which are the NFL players or the NCAA players and the Major League Baseball players and the kids that are coming out to play basketball. They're going to take those kids that have already overcome, and they're going to use them as their pawns. It's not right. Something needs to happen in this country right now. I'm going into juveniles. I'm going into the prisons and seeing really the effects of these policies that these Democrats are pushing, and it's sickening.
19: Well, last week, the NAACP launched a campaign urging Black athletes and supporters to boycott major college athletic programs in southern states over voting rights. Schools targeted by the blackout include Georgia, Alabama, Texas, and Florida. Fans and donors are also urged to redirect spending away from targeted schools and toward historically Black colleges and universities. This is BIN News this hour. Be sure to follow us wherever you get your podcast. I'm Andrea Coleman on the Black Information Network, home of Black News First.
0: Here's what's trending this hour. The South and parts of Texas are under the threat of flash flooding this week. It comes after the region was hit with heavy rain over the Memorial Day weekend. Federal judges are blocking a Republican-drawn Alabama congressional map. A three-judge panel maintained the 2023 map likely discriminates against Black voters. The judges said the recent Supreme Court decision that narrowed the Voting Rights Act does not impact that finding. And three people have been arrested for allegedly targeting the homes of superstar athletes. I'm Amber Payton, and that's what's trending.
6: 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Here's Morgan Wood.
1: A historic win in Georgia is putting an HBCU graduate in the spotlight. Shaw University alumna Nakia Smith Sellers has been elected to the Fulton County Superior Court, unseating an incumbent judge in one of the state's closely watched judicial races. Sellers earned just over 50% of the vote, according to election results. The victory is being celebrated by the HBCU community, with supporters pointing to Shaw University's long legacy of producing Black leaders in law, politics, and public service. Founded in 1865 in Raleigh, North Carolina, Shaw is one of the nation's oldest historically Black universities. Sellers now joins a growing number of Black women serving on the bench in Georgia, bringing both representation and HBCU pride to the courtroom. With the latest in HBCU news, I'm Morgan Wood on the Black Information Network, your home for Black News First.
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album, he was accepting submissions of songs. Enter Brother Number Two. Brother Number Two submits a song for Brother Number One's album, but Brother Number One says, uh-uh, that's trash. So Brother

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2: Columbus's BIN. Guaranteed Black. Guaranteed Human.
3: I'm Amber Payton with BIN News Now. Pope Leo is calling for human dignity to be protected in the age of artificial intelligence.
4: But constantly keep the question of the human in play.
3: In his first encyclical presented Monday at the Vatican, the first U.S.-born pontiff warned that AI and other technologies could fuel global conflicts. South Carolina senators are blocking a new congressional map ahead of this year's elections. A motion to end debate failed Tuesday, stopping the Republican-backed plan before the midterms. Republican Senator Richard Cash said

0: three deep, behind barricades.
1: Back, behind the gate.
0: Just to catch a glimpse.
2: Step back. Get out of the way.
0: And then the faces of this story finally emerge.
3: I love you, Felicity. I love Desperate Housewives.
0: But they're not flanked by publicists.
4: Lori, do you have anything to say, Ms. Loveland?
0: Instead, police and lawyers are at their sides. Because Felicity Huffman and Lori Loughlin are both at the center of the biggest scandal in academic history.
5: This is a big story today, Operation Varsity Blues.
6: More on that fallout from the college admissions scandal rocking Hollywood this morning.
0: Although Huffman and Loughlin are the most well-known, they are only two of the many people charged with scamming the system to get their kids into elite colleges.
7: Hi guys, it's Olivia Jade. I don't really care about school, as you guys all know.
0: They were led by Rick Singer, a con man posing as an admissions counselor, and his vast network of co-conspirators who exploited his client's sense of entitlement, hubris, and obsession with status.
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0: 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Because the victims of these crimes are your children. Welcome to Gangster Capitalism.
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15: Police officers in Phoenix, Arizona, who brutally attacked a deaf black man with cerebral palsy last year, had their suspensions overturned after appealing the decision.
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16: BIN News This Hour, I'm Andrea Coleman. Coming up, the latest on races in Texas's primary runoff election involving black congressional candidates. And
17: I think this is ridiculous. I mean, you see them pandering to race, and you're putting into these young black boys' minds that they're victims. And that's what's happening with Akeem Jeffries and his whole band of, I don't know, I call it foolishness.
16: Backlash over a boycott called by one of the nation's oldest civil rights organizations. Congressman Al Green will not be returning to Congress next year. The veteran congressman lost his bid for the Democratic nomination in Texas's primary runoff election today. Green, who is black, was drawn out of his current district during the state's redistricting process last year and placed in Houston's historically majority black 18th district, where newly elected Christian Menifee ran for re-election. Menifee captured 68% of today's vote to Green's 31%. Congressman Green has been a vocal critic of President Trump, having introduced articles of impeachment against him just last year. In Dallas, former U.S. Congressman Colin Allred is fighting to return to Washington. The black former legislator is running for the Democratic nomination in the state's 33rd congressional district against Congresswoman Julie Johnson. Johnson currently represents the 32nd district, which Allred formerly represented before resigning to run for the Senate against Ted Cruz in 2024. The 32nd was redrawn last year, however, and so now both are running in the 33rd district. The district is currently represented by Congressman Mark Veazey, who is also black but not seeking re-election. With 64% of the vote counted, Allred had 55% of the vote to Johnson's 45%. And in the state Senate race, with 62% of the vote counted, Ken Paxton is leading incumbent Senator John Cornyn with 62% of the vote to Cornyn's 37%. Just last week, President Trump announced his endorsement of Paxton, effectively turning the race on its head. In other news, a black former NFL player turned businessman is calling the NAACP's out-of-bounds boycott of major college athletic programs misplaced. When appearing on Fox News, Jack Brewer, CEO of the Brewer Group, says the students impacted by the boycott are the ones who stand to lose the most by it.
17: Instead of the elected officials being in the school system trying to fix it, or being in the criminal justice system trying to bring rehabilitation program to all these fatherless kids, they don't talk about that. They're talking about pushing the cream of the crop, which are the NFL players or the NCAA players and the Major League Baseball players and the kids that are coming out to play basketball. They're going to take those kids that have already overcome.

0: it.
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2: Rest in heaven to Dwayne Wiggins of the group Tony Tony Tony. I'm Bill Black with another Bet You Didn't Know music fact on the Black Information Network.
3: I'm Kevin Brown on your home for Black News First, the Black Information Network. Travelers are starting to head home as the holiday weekend comes to an end, with some of the busiest travel times expected between noon and 5 p.m. With millions of Americans taking planes, trains, and automobiles, TSA spokesperson Jessica Mail is urging airline passengers to be ready at the airport, and that starts with packing.
4: Well, sometimes you pick up something, maybe a souvenir, maybe a gift on your trip, and it's not okay to fly in your carry-on. And so you are okay on the way out, and then you come back, and the things you've kind of gotten on your trip, you need to check your bag on the way back. So always start with an empty bag.
3: Roughly 45 million Americans got away this weekend, but experts say travel is typically more sporadic on the way home. A massive fire destroyed the Mother African Union Church on Franklin in Philadelphia May 17th, and investigators are still working to determine the cause of the fire. The historic church began holding services for black members in 1787. The fire left the church in ruins, and Reverend Lawrence Livingston addressed members of the congregation. Members attended worship services at the Congo Legacy Center in Wilmington and a GoFundMe campaign to help support recovery efforts for the historic Mother African Union Church has been established. An Instagram post is claiming that 63 black children have been missing in Virginia since early April, and Virginia accounts for more than a third of the missing black children in this country. The National Center for Missing and Exploited Children indicated that they have open missing cases of black children. That number is 64, with more than half of the open missing cases in Virginia that are black. News 3 is reporting the Black and Missing Children Foundation released a statement which read in part, "While we cannot verify the specific statistics cited in the viral post, the overwhelming public response underscores a painful and undeniable reality. Children of color are disappearing at an alarming rate." Virginia State Police report that missing children reports tend to peak in the summer months when school is out, most are runaways, and most return after being reported missing. Oregon resident Corshell Jenkins, who is black, was falsely charged with shoplifting in 2023, but only learned about it in 2025, leading to a warrant for her arrest. Due to a lack of public defenders, she had to wait 8 months for the charges to be dismissed. Oregon's underfunded public defender system has left many defendants without representation, violating their constitutional rights. While some changes have been made to address the issue, more work is needed to ensure legal representation for all defendants in the state. Some Detroit parents are failing their children, leading to unsupervised teenagers causing chaos and violence downtown. The lack of parental authority and discipline has resulted in public disorder and violence, with adults avoiding responsibility. While some teenagers seek connection and belonging, the city has to invest in youth programs and mentorship while emphasizing the importance of parental responsibility. The community hopes to reestablish standards and real-world relationships to guide young people away from destructive behavior. I'm Kevin Brown on your home for Black News First, the Black Information Network.
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7: Remember how the 14-year-old version of yourself felt? 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You lived through it. You're living through it now. You got this, kid.
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10: BIN News This Hour, I'm Andrea Coleman. Coming up, the latest on races in Texas's primary runoff election involving black congressional candidates. And
11: I think this is ridiculous. I mean, you see them pandering to race, and you're putting into these young black boys' minds that they're victims. And that's what's happening with Akeem Jeffries and his whole band of, I don't know, I call it foolishness.
10: Backlash over a boycott called by one of the nation's oldest civil rights organizations. Congressman Al Green will not be returning to Congress next year. The veteran congressman lost his bid for the Democratic nomination in Texas's primary runoff election today. Green, who is black, was drawn out of his current district during the state's redistricting process last year and placed in Houston's historically majority black 18th district, where newly elected Christian Menifee ran for re-election. Menifee captured 68% of today's vote to Green's 31%. Congressman Green has been a vocal critic of President Trump, having introduced articles of impeachment against him just last year. In Dallas, former U.S. Congressman Colin Allred is fighting to return to Washington. The black former legislator is running for the Democratic nomination in the state's 33rd congressional district against Congresswoman Julie Johnson. Johnson currently represents the 32nd district, which Allred formerly represented before resigning to run for the Senate against Ted Cruz in 2024. The 32nd was redrawn last year, however, and so now both are running in the 33rd district. The district is currently represented by Congressman Mark Veazey, who is also black but not seeking re-election. With 64% of the vote counted, Allred had 55% of the vote to Johnson's 45%. And in the state Senate race, with 62% of the vote counted, Ken Paxton is leading incumbent Senator John Cornyn with 62% of the vote to Cornyn's 37%. Just last week, President Trump announced his endorsement of Paxton, effectively turning the race on its head. In other news, a black former NFL player turned businessman is calling the NAACP's out-of-bounds boycott of major college athletic programs misplaced. When appearing on Fox News, Jack Brewer, CEO of the Brewer Group, says the students impacted by the boycott are the ones who stand to lose the most by it.
11: Instead of the elected officials being in the school system trying to fix it, or being in the criminal justice system trying to bring rehabilitation program to all these fatherless kids, they don't talk about that. They're talking about pushing the cream of the crop, which are the NFL players or the NCAA players and the Major League Baseball players and the kids that are coming out to play basketball. They're going to take those kids that have already overcome, and they're going to use them as their pawns. It's not right. Something needs to happen in this country right now. I'm going into juveniles. I'm going into the prisons and seeing really the effects of these policies that these Democrats are pushing, and it's sickening.
10: Well, last week, the NAACP launched a campaign urging black athletes and supporters to boycott major college athletic programs in southern states over voting rights. Schools targeted by the blackout include Georgia, Alabama, Texas, and Florida. Fans and donors are also urged to redirect spending away from targeted schools and toward historically black colleges and universities. This is BIN News This Hour. Be sure to follow us wherever you get your podcast. I'm Andrea Coleman on the Black Information Network, home of Black News First.
12: Here's what's trending this hour. The South and parts of Texas are under the threat of flash flooding this week. It comes after the region was hit with heavy rain over the Memorial Day weekend. Federal judges are blocking a Republican-drawn Alabama congressional map. A three-judge panel maintained the 2023 map likely discriminates against black voters. The judges said the recent Supreme Court decision that narrowed the Voting Rights Act does not impact that finding. And three people have been arrested for allegedly targeting the homes of superstar athletes. I'm Amber Payton, and that's what's trending.
13: 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Covering the latest news, sports, and events at our historically black colleges and universities. Here's Morgan Wood.
14: A historic win in Georgia is putting an HBCU graduate in the spotlight. Shaw University alumna Nakia Smith Sellers has been elected to the Fulton County Superior Court, unseating an incumbent judge in one of the state's closely watched judicial races. Sellers earned just over 50% of the vote, according to election results. The victory is being celebrated by the HBCU community, with supporters pointing to Shaw University's long legacy of producing black leaders in law, politics, and public service. Founded in 1865 in Raleigh, North Carolina, Shaw is one of the nation's oldest historically black universities. Sellers now joins a growing number of black women serving on the bench in Georgia, bringing both representation and HBCU pride to the courtroom. With the latest in HBCU news, I'm Morgan Wood on the Black Information Network, your home for black news first.
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16: The opinions, beliefs, and viewpoints expressed in this commentary are those of the author and do not necessarily represent those of BIN and its founding partners and employees. Now it's time to bring the funk with Roland S. Martin.
17: Another day, another example of how utterly corrupt Donald Trump's administration is. His Commerce Secretary, Howard Lutnick, was called to testify before a House committee investigating his relationship with Jeffrey Epstein. Lutnick testified and admitted that he was not fully forthright previously regarding their relationship. But here's what we now know. A few days before he testified before the House committee, Howard Lutnick gave $5 million to House Republicans. Let me say that again. He donated $5 million to House Republicans a week before he testified. Do you not think they were tied? It is the largest ever federal donation to the PAC. Here's the quote from the Department of Commerce spokeswoman, Christian Eichmeyer. Mr. Lutnick made a political donation in his personal capacity, just as many cabinet secretaries from both parties have done in the past. Are you serious? Do you not think we don't know what's going on here? Howard Lutnick was trying to buy off House Republicans. He was saying, go easy on me, don't go hard, because I'm going to give you a check. This is why this is the most corrupt administration in American history. I'm Roland Martin on the Black Information Network.
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18: Information Network. Representatives guiding green stormwater projects are making sure Black neighborhoods are included. Such projects reportedly are less likely to happen in Black communities, but civic engagement personnel for major cities across the nation continue to fight for legislation that brings green stormwater infrastructure to Black neighborhoods as well. According to the Cary Institute, in largely Black-populated cities like Baltimore, Maryland, they are far less likely to see a service like that come their way. Many cities have underprivileged communities. Even in Philadelphia, Pennsylvania, Chevelle Higgs, the city's civic engagement coordinator, is supporting a legislative resolution on green stormwater infrastructure, asking for a yes vote on its passage. Higgs, who is African-American, recently testified to city council on the project's merits.
19: It sweeps up pollutants, overwhelms our aging combined sewer system, and sends untreated sewage straight into our rivers and creeks. Green roofs and stormwater planters keep that pollution out of our waterways by capturing and filtering stormwater before it reaches the drain.
18: Higgs tells how the problem creates a daily struggle for people who do not have anything to do with bringing on the situation they have to endure.
19: I see every day how environmental burdens fall hardest on Philadelphia's neighborhoods. Residents tell me about how the air they breathe, the extreme heat they endure, and the flooding and sewage overflows they face. Conditions they did nothing to create.
18: In Black communities across the nation, there are people like Higgs who continue to work to eradicate the disparities in services to communities. Investigators are saying that multiple shooting deaths over the holiday weekend in the Mid-South were all linked to domestic violence or personal conflicts. Investigators in Memphis found a 24-year-old woman who was critically injured during a fight with a former partner. She later died. A 16-year-old was shot and killed, with another 16-year-old in custody in that case. Also, a 38-year-old woman was found dead. In Memphis, police chased a suspect, which was her boyfriend, to Mississippi before he was arrested. Parnika Martin of Tennessee tells WHBQ she thought with the heavy police presence and National Guard troops sent down that these issues would be resolved.
20: I thought the National Guard and police presence supposed to have been helping all that.
18: Martin, who is African-American, says guns can be obtained with relative ease.
20: Anybody can get a gun. I can get a gun, and my little nephew or somebody can get my gun. Just because I'm supposed to have it don't mean I'm supposed to have it.
18: Like her neighbors and people across the country, she is concerned about the upcoming holidays and the troubles that come with them in some neighborhoods. Here's something that could catch on nationwide to help with the problem of violence on school properties. The Ohio School Safety Center is giving school districts across the state access to another tool. They have several mobile camera trailers that can be set up during events and activities like football and basketball games. The trailers have cameras mounted to tall posts that law enforcement can use to have a big view of crowds. For more on these stories and national, international, state, and local news impacting the Black community, listen to the Black Information Network on the free iHeartRadio app or log on to BINnews.com. I'm Mike Island on your home for Black News First, the Black Information Network.
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22: Historians at Roselawn Cemetery in Colorado have identified the unmarked grave of Buffalo soldier Hardy Faulkner.
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23: 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It's a first step, but it's not the same as a conviction.
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24: Are you trying to set financial goals and boundaries for yourself but feel a little overwhelmed? Well, there's a new guide from Charles Schwab that breaks down how to juggle multiple financial goals. First of all, if you are trying to save up for a big purchase by tossing a few dollars into a savings account every month, that is not going to cut it. When it comes to big goals like retirement, buying a home or a car, or paying for college, Schwab says your first step is to prioritize. Write down every goal, decide which ones are the most important, and separate your needs from your wants. From there, Schwab recommends categorizing your goals into short, medium, and long term. Short-term goals like a vacation or wedding within 2 years go in one bucket. Medium-term goals like saving for a down payment on a home in 3 to 10 years go in another. And long-term goals like retirement or future tuition belong in a third bucket. Look for stable investment options and a mix of stocks and bonds to grow your money. Overall, the key is to invest early and be consistent. Money news at 24 and 54 minutes past each hour. I'm Nicole Deal on your home for Black News First, the Black Information Network.
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24: On your home for 24/7 news, the Black Information Network. Republicans across the country are fighting to eliminate majority Black U.S. House districts by pushing for redistricting. But the Congressional Black Caucus is fighting back. The caucus now urging major U.S. corporations to oppose redistricting efforts. In a letter to over 250 companies, the Black Caucus calls out redistricting as an attempt to silence Black voices at the ballot box. The lawmakers are asking corporations to support voting rights and racial justice. Now to predominantly Black Chicago, Illinois, where 19-year-old Rashad Johnson, who is Black, faces five counts of attempted murder. He allegedly tried to hit five police officers with a car.
5: Chicago Mayor Brandon Johnson says parents need to be more accountable.
6: As I understand that there were individuals that were hanging out after 2 o'clock, 3 o'clock in the morning, we need our parents to know where their children are.
5: Authorities say the incident happened while officers were responding to a teen takeover early Sunday in the 1200 block of South Loomis Street. The officers were hospitalized in fair condition and are expected to make a full recovery. I'm Perry Williams.
24: We move on to Alabama, where what could have been a deadly poisoning of three Black children was averted. According to police, Alicia Kate of Springville, who is Black, locked herself and her three young children in the garage. Officers report the car was left running with the garage door shut, creating a dangerous buildup of carbon monoxide. The children were eventually rescued. The woman is now charged with three counts of endangering the welfare of a child. And finally, one of the oldest Black churches in Fort Worth, Texas, is preparing for its final service on May 31st. After more than 150 years, Mount Gilead Missionary Baptist Church has decided to sell the historic building. That difficult decision was reportedly made due to a shrinking congregation and years of costly repairs. The church, founded in 1875 by former slaves, has been a cornerstone of the Black community for years. I'm Nicole Deal on your home for Black News First, the Black Information Network. Your healthy minute is next.
14: A growing Ebola outbreak in Central Africa is raising global concern, with cases now spreading across parts of the Democratic Republic of Congo and Uganda. The World Health Organization has declared the outbreak a public health emergency of international concern, warning that the virus is moving faster than health officials can contain it. Health experts say the risk to the general U.S. population remains low, but the CDC has already increased airport screenings and travel restrictions for people arriving from affected regions. Many Black Americans have family, cultural, and travel ties to African nations impacted by the virus. Public health advocates also warn that cuts to U.S. global health programs could weaken response efforts abroad and preparedness at home. Early detection, public trust, and international cooperation will be key to stopping the spread. That's your Healthy Minute. I'm Morgan Wood on the Black Information Network, BINnews.com, your home for Black News First. Morgan Wood on the Black Information Network with some Black sports trivia you should know. In the fast-paced world of pro football, the term sacking the quarterback is a key part of the game's vocabulary. But I bet you didn't know who created this phrase. The term sack was popularized in the 1960s by Black NFL Hall of Fame linebacker Deacon Jones. Jones, known for his pass rushing style, coined the phrase to describe the act of tackling the quarterback behind the line of scrimmage to end the play. As a player, Deacon Jones revolutionized the defensive game, creating a new role of pure pass rushers in football that would eventually evolve into the modern defensive end. His relentless pursuit of the quarterback became a defining feature of the defense. Today, sacking the quarterback is one of the most celebrated achievements in football, with defensive players aiming to tackle the quarterback each time the ball is snapped. It's now a term all football fans know and use, thanks to Black NFL Hall of Fame linebacker Deacon Jones. For the Black Information Network, I'm Morgan Wood.
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0: Columbus's BIN. Guaranteed Black. Guaranteed Human.
12: I'm Amber Payton with BIN News Now. Pope Leo is calling for human dignity to be protected in the age of artificial intelligence.
3: But constantly keep the question of the human in play.
12: In his first encyclical presented Monday at the Vatican, the first U.S.-born pontiff warned that AI and other technologies could fuel global conflicts. South Carolina senators are blocking a new congressional map ahead of this year's elections. A motion to end debate failed Tuesday, stopping the Republican-backed plan before the midterms. Republican Senator Richard Cash said he could not support it because voting had already started and absentee ballots were already sent out. And Kehlani is heading back on tour. The Grammy-winning singer announced the Kehlani World Tour Tuesday with 33 dates across North America. The tour starts August 6th in Minneapolis and wraps October 3rd in San Francisco. Tickets go on sale May 29th. 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
7: I'm Kevin Brown on your home for 24/7 News, the Black Information Network. Garden Grove Police Chief Amir El-Farr confirmed 7 arrests have been made during the ongoing evacuations due to the chemical leak in Southern California.
8: One of those for looting, 6 for prowling, and I will tell you our partners over at the DA's office are going to prosecute them to the fullest extent of the law and the statutes in place.
7: Neighborhoods surrounding GKN Aerospace have been evacuated since the situation began last Thursday. There's no longer a threat of a catastrophic explosion, but officials are still concerned about the potential for a smaller explosion. Graduation season in Florida is getting underway with the first of 66 Miami-Dade Public School commencement ceremonies celebrating more than 19,000 graduates. Black Assistant Superintendent Stefan Cohn says parents will be screened for weapons and asked to keep the noisemakers at home.
9: They get an opportunity to yell, scream, and celebrate. But what we really try to emphasize is that as the students' roll call of graduates is taking place, that the parents allow the students' names to be heard by all students.
7: Miami-Dade's graduations run through June 4th. Broward Public Schools' 47 graduation ceremonies start Thursday through June 3rd. Here's a reminder from Assistant Superintendent Cohn for Miami-Dade Public Schools' 66 graduation ceremonies for Miami Senior High.
9: We will play a disclaimer at the start of each one, asking that the conduct is befitting of that of a ceremony. And although while celebratory, we want to make sure that every graduate is properly celebrated.
7: Mario Bailey, a Black Jamaican-born entrepreneur and software engineer, has launched blackhealth.org. An online platform to help patients find Black-owned healthcare providers and culturally competent medical professionals in the U.S. The platform also features a career center for Black healthcare professionals to discover job opportunities with diversity-focused organizations. Despite legal challenges, the platform aims to address healthcare disparities faced by Black Americans and improve patient outcomes through better representation in healthcare. Blackhealth.org serves as a resource for Black families to connect with trusted healthcare providers and for healthcare professionals seeking career opportunities in the industry. Bailey emphasizes the importance of representation in healthcare for better patient care and outcomes. The Black and Missing Foundation, founded by Natalie and Derica Wilson, aims to bring attention to missing people of color who make up 40% of the reported missing persons in the United States. The organization works to fill the gaps left by law enforcement and media outlets that have historically underreported these cases. Through media outreach and investigative knowledge, they help find missing individuals and advocate for a more equitable approach to missing person cases. Their annual events and partnerships with media outlets aim to raise awareness and support their mission of bringing home missing persons of color. Ultimately, their goal is for all missing person cases to be treated equally by law enforcement and the media. For more news impacting the Black community, listen to the Black Information Network on the iHeartRadio app or log on to BINnews.com. 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I'm Kevin Brown on your home for Black News First, the Black Information Network. Welcome to the journey around America where we visit iconic locations connected to Black history. Today, we head to Harlem, New York, where the legendary Apollo Theater stands as a symbol of African-American culture.
25: James Brown, ladies and gentlemen!
7: The Apollo Theater opened its doors in 1914 as a burlesque theater, but soon became the premier showplace for live musical entertainment. The theater became famous for Amateur Night, a weekly talent show that launched the careers of stars like Lauryn Hill and the Jackson 5.
10: Osiris, let me get the mices.
7: Audiences at the Apollo became known for cheering or booing performers on stage.
11: Y'all making people walk off stage tonight.
7: The slogan, "Be good or be gone," became the theater's motto. Over the years, the Apollo Theater hosted many memorable events in Black music history. The Apollo Theater, a place where dreams are born, legends are made, and history is written. For the Black Information Network, I'm Kevin Brown.
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7: I'm Kevin Brown on your home for Black News First, the Black Information Network. Chicago is off to a violent Memorial Day weekend. Correspondent Perry Williams reports.
5: Four teenagers are recovering after getting shot during a post-prom party on the city's southwest side. The victims are all in good condition. This individual was near the scene of the crime in the 2500 block of South Washtenaw.
25: Sound like about 20, 30 gunshots. Crazy.
7: Thousands of Orange County, California residents are still away from their homes due to a situation involving a chemical tank at an aerospace facility. This resident says she didn't expect to be evacuated for this long when she left home on Friday.
26: In that moment, I was like, what should we pack? How long are we going to be? And my husband was just like, just grab two outfits because we thought it was just going to be like overnight.
7: The crisis situation at GKN Aerospace in Garden Grove has forced the evacuations of more than 50,000 people since Friday. The Orange County Fire Authority remains concerned the pressurized tank filled with a toxic chemical could explode. The situation has prompted an investigation from the Orange County District Attorney's Office and an emergency declaration from Governor Gavin Newsom. The NAACP is exploring ways to combat the decline of Black representation in southern states by calling for Black student-athletes to boycott mostly white colleges in those states. The Congressional Black Caucus supports this initiative, emphasizing the moral dilemma of being paid to play sports while being disenfranchised. The caucus believes the institutions profiting from Black talent have a responsibility to stand with Black communities facing attacks on their rights. While some believe in the power of economic pressure through boycotts, others acknowledge the challenge of convincing young athletes who may prioritize personal gain over social justice. A Georgia teacher was fired from Newman High School after a video surfaced of him using the N-word towards a 14-year-old student in class. The incident occurred during an argument over the student wearing a beanie to keep his dreadlocks out of his face. The teacher, Bradley Willems, was also the school's head soccer coach and was caught on camera telling the student to go upstairs after using a racial slur. The student reported the incident, leading to an investigation and Willems being barred from the classroom. Starting July 1st, 2026, Workforce Pell Grants will allow students to use federal aid for short-term career training programs in high-demand fields like healthcare, tech, and trade. This update aims to provide a more affordable and efficient path to job training for students who do not want to pursue a traditional four-year degree. Students are advised to research program eligibility, total costs, completion rates, job placement rates, and employer partnerships before enrolling to make informed decisions about their career paths. Pope Leo XIV issued a historic apology for the Vatican's role in legitimizing slavery and failing to condemn it for centuries. In his encyclical, he acknowledged the Holy See's involvement in authorizing European sovereigns to subjugate and enslave non-Christians. The Pope emphasized the need to condemn all forms of trafficking related to the digital revolution to uphold human dignity. Leo's family includes both enslaved people and slave owners, and he visited a Catholic shrine at a former African slave trade hub during a recent trip to Angola. I'm Kevin Brown on your home for Black News First, the Black Information Network.
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27: This is Layla Ali, undefeated world champion Hall of Fame boxer, wellness advocate, and CEO of Layla Ali Lifestyle.

0: How many times have you seen the Temptations movie and said this line?
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0: 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You ever heard Patti LaBelle talk about the time she was engaged

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1: I'm Kevin Brown on your home for Black News First, the Black Information Network. Travelers are starting to head home as the holiday weekend comes to an end, with some of the busiest travel times expected between noon and 5 p.m. With millions of Americans taking planes, trains, and automobiles, TSA spokesperson Jessica Mail is urging airline passengers to be ready at the airport, and that starts with packing.
2: Well, sometimes you pick up something, maybe a souvenir, maybe a gift on your trip, and it's not okay to fly in your carry-on. And so you are okay on the way out, and then you come back, and the things you've kind of gotten on your trip, you need to check your bag on the way back. So always start with an empty bag.
1: Roughly 45 million Americans got away this weekend, but experts say travel is typically more sporadic on the way home. A massive fire destroyed the Mother African Union Church on Franklin in Philadelphia May 17th, and investigators are still working to determine the cause of the fire. The historic church began holding services for Black members in 1787. The fire left the church in ruins, and Reverend Lawrence Livingston addressed members of the congregation. Members attended worship services at the Congo Legacy Center in Wilmington and a GoFundMe campaign to help support recovery efforts for the historic Mother African Union Church has been established. An Instagram post is claiming that 63 Black children have been missing in Virginia since early April, and Virginia accounts for more than a third of the missing Black children in this country. The National Center for Missing and Exploited Children indicated that they have open missing cases of Black children. That number is 64, with more than half of the open missing cases in Virginia that are Black. News 3 is reporting the Black and Missing Children Foundation released a statement which read in part, "While we cannot verify the specific statistics cited in the viral post, the overwhelming public response underscores a painful and undeniable reality. Children of color are disappearing at an alarming rate." Virginia State Police report that missing children reports tend to peak in the summer months when school is out, most are runaways, and most return after being reported missing. Oregon resident Corshell Jenkins, who is Black, was falsely charged with shoplifting in 2023, but only learned about it in 2025, leading to a warrant for her arrest. Due to a lack of public defenders, she had to wait 8 months for the charges to be dismissed. Oregon's underfunded public defender system has left many defendants without representation, violating their constitutional rights. While some changes have been made to address the issue, more work is needed to ensure legal representation for all defendants in the state. Some Detroit parents are failing their children, leading to unsupervised teenagers causing chaos and violence downtown. The lack of parental authority and discipline has resulted in public disorder and violence, with adults avoiding responsibility. While some teenagers seek connection and belonging, the city has to invest in youth programs and mentorship while emphasizing the importance of parental responsibility. The community hopes to reestablish standards and real-world relationships to guide young people away from destructive behavior. I'm Kevin Brown on your home for Black News First, the Black Information Network.
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5: Over the years, host Aaron Menke and the team behind Lore, Unobscured, and Cabinet of Curiosities have scoured the globe to bring you tales from the past with a hint of darkness. From superstitions and folklore to the curious and the bizarre, they gave you a front row seat to stories that explore a whole new side of world history. But now it's time to bring that journey home. Because while America's history books are filled with people, places, and events that sit on lofty pedestals, there's a whole other side of American history that's been forgotten and pushed into the shadows. But unlike those surprise barn finds, the kind where someone discovers a rare classic car hidden in the back of their grandmother's garage, these shadowy tales might have been left to be forgotten for a reason. Tales of unlikely heroes who worked behind the scenes to make our country what it is today. World-changing tragedies that tested this nation's resolve and tenacity. And legends that are powerful examples of this country's unique spirit. Some of these tales are terrifying, while others are delightfully bizarre. All of them, though, are eye-opening. And we've dusted them off and brought them all together for a brand new show that we call American Shadows. Each episode is handcrafted by the Grim and Mild team and narrated by me, Lauren Vogelbaum. And while we might be guiding you down some dark and lonely roads, you're bound to learn a thing or two along the way. After all, you can learn a lot about a place by looking at its shadows. Get ready for a tour of American history unlike any other. Get ready for American Shadows.
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6: Columbus speaks. 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
7: Our two suspects that are deceased. We have three victims at the Islamic Center.
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8: Just under 300 votes decided the Democratic runoff in the Louisiana Senate primary. There is the possibility of a recount.
0: If it's important to the Black community.
9: The Supreme Court vacated a win in a case in Mississippi where we represented the state NAACP that led to the creation of three new majority Black voting districts.
6: It's on the Black Information Network.
10: BIN News This Hour, I'm Andrea Coleman. Coming up, the latest on races in Texas's primary runoff election involving Black congressional candidates. And
11: I think this is ridiculous. I mean, you see them pandering to race, and you're putting into these young Black boys' minds that they're victims. And that's what's happening with Akeem Jeffries and his whole band of, I don't know, I call it foolishness.
10: Backlash over a boycott called by one of the nation's oldest civil rights organizations. Congressman Al Green will not be returning to Congress next year. The veteran congressman lost his bid for the Democratic nomination in Texas's primary runoff election today. Green, who is Black, was drawn out of his current district during the state's redistricting process last year and placed in Houston's historically majority Black 18th district, where newly elected Christian Menifee ran for re-election. Menifee captured 68% of today's vote to Green's 31%. Congressman Green has been a vocal critic of President Trump, having introduced articles of impeachment against him just last year. In Dallas, former U.S. Congressman Colin Allred is fighting to return to Washington. The Black former legislator is running for the Democratic nomination in the state's 33rd congressional district against Congresswoman Julie Johnson. Johnson currently represents the 32nd district, which Allred formerly represented before resigning to run for the Senate against Ted Cruz in 2024. The 32nd was redrawn last year, however, and so now both are running in the 33rd district. The district is currently represented by Congressman Mark Vesey, who is also Black but not seeking re-election. With 64% of the vote counted, Allred had 55% of the vote to Johnson's 45%. And in the state Senate race, with 62% of the vote counted, Ken Paxton is leading incumbent Senator John Cornyn with 62% of the vote to Cornyn's 37%. Just last week, President Trump announced his endorsement of Paxton, effectively turning the race on its head. In other news, a Black former NFL player turned businessman is calling the NAACP's out-of-bounds boycott of major college athletic programs misplaced. When appearing on Fox News, Jack Brewer, CEO of the Brewer Group, says the students impacted by the boycott are the ones who stand to lose the most by it.
11: Instead of the elected officials being in the school system trying to fix it, or being in the criminal justice system trying to bring rehabilitation program to all these fatherless kids, they don't talk about that. They're talking about pushing the cream of the crop, which are the NFL players or the NCAA players and the Major League Baseball players and the kids that are coming out to play basketball. They're going to take those kids that have already overcome, and they're going to use them as their pawns. It's not right. Something needs to happen in this country right now. I'm going into juveniles. I'm going into the prisons and seeing really the effects of these policies that these Democrats are pushing, and it's sickening.
10: Well, last week, the NAACP launched a campaign urging Black athletes and supporters to boycott major college athletic programs in southern states over voting rights. Schools targeted by the blackout include Georgia, Alabama, Texas, and Florida. Fans and donors are also urged to redirect spending away from targeted schools and toward historically Black colleges and universities. This is BIN News This Hour. Be sure to follow us wherever you get your podcast. I'm Andrea Coleman on the Black Information Network, home of Black News First.
12: Here's what's trending this hour. The South and parts of Texas are under the threat of flash flooding this week. It comes after the region was hit with heavy rain over the Memorial Day weekend. Federal judges are blocking a Republican-drawn Alabama congressional map. A three-judge panel maintained the 2023 map likely discriminates against black voters. The judges said the recent Supreme Court decision that narrowed the Voting Rights Act does not impact that finding. And three people have been arrested for allegedly targeting the homes of superstar athletes. I'm Amber Payton, and that's what's trending.
6: 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Here's Morgan Wood.
13: A historic win in Georgia is putting an HBCU graduate in the spotlight. Shaw University alumna Nakia Smith Sellers has been elected to the Fulton County Superior Court, unseating an incumbent judge in one of the state's closely watched judicial races. Sellers earned just over 50% of the vote, according to election results. The victory is being celebrated by the HBCU community, with supporters pointing to Shaw University's long legacy of producing black leaders in law, politics, and public service. Founded in 1865 in Raleigh, North Carolina, Shaw is one of the nation's oldest historically black universities. Sellers now joins a growing number of black women serving on the bench in Georgia, bringing both representation and HBCU pride to the courtroom. With the latest in HBCU news, I'm Morgan Wood on the Black Information Network, your home for black news first.
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2: 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Guaranteed Black. 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
3: I'm Amber Payton with BIN News Now. Pope Leo is calling for human dignity to be protected in the age of artificial intelligence.
4: But constantly keep the question of the human in play.
3: In his first encyclical presented Monday at the Vatican, the first U.S.-born pontiff warned that AI and other technologies could fuel global conflicts. South Carolina senators are blocking a new congressional map ahead of this year's elections. A motion to end debate failed Tuesday, stopping the Republican-backed plan before the midterms. Republican Senator Richard Cash said he could not support it because voting had already started and absentee ballots were already sent out. And Kehlani is heading back on tour. The Grammy-winning singer announced the Kehlani World Tour Tuesday with 33 dates across North America. The tour starts August 6th in Minneapolis and wraps October 3rd in San Francisco. Tickets go on sale May 29th. Get BIN News Now on demand 24/7 on the iHeartRadio app.
5: I'm Kevin Brown on your home for 24/7 News, the Black Information Network. Garden Grove Police Chief Amir El-Farr confirms 7 arrests have been made during the ongoing evacuations due to the chemical leak in Southern California.
6: One of those for looting, 6 for prowling, and I will tell you our partners over at the DA's office are going to prosecute them to the fullest extent of the law and the statutes in place.
5: Neighborhoods surrounding GKN Aerospace have been evacuated since the situation began last Thursday. There's no longer a threat of a catastrophic explosion, but officials are still concerned about the potential for a smaller explosion. Graduation season in Florida is getting underway with the first of 66 Miami-Dade Public School commencement ceremonies celebrating more than 19,000 graduates. Black Assistant Superintendent Stefan Cohn says parents will be screened for weapons and asked to keep the noisemakers at home.
7: They get an opportunity to yell, scream, and celebrate. But what we really try to emphasize is that as the students' roll call of graduates is taking place, that the parents allow the students' names to be heard by all students.
5: Miami-Dade's graduations run through June 4th. Broward Public Schools' 47 graduation ceremonies start Thursday through June 3rd. Here's a reminder from Assistant Superintendent Cohn for Miami-Dade Public Schools' 66 graduation ceremonies for Miami Senior High.
7: We will play a disclaimer at the start of each one, asking that the conduct is befitting of that of the ceremony. And although while celebratory, we want to make sure that every graduate is properly celebrated.
5: Mario Bailey, a Black Jamaican-born entrepreneur and software engineer, has launched blackhealth.org. An online platform to help patients find Black-owned healthcare providers and culturally competent medical professionals in the U.S. The platform also features a career center for Black healthcare professionals to discover job opportunities with diversity-focused organizations. Despite legal challenges, the platform aims to address healthcare disparities faced by Black Americans and improve patient outcomes through better representation in healthcare. Blackhealth.org serves as a resource for Black families to connect with trusted healthcare providers and for healthcare professionals seeking career opportunities in the industry. Bailey emphasizes the importance of representation in healthcare for better patient care and outcomes. The Black and Missing Foundation, founded by Natalie and Derica Wilson, aims to bring attention to missing people of color who make up 40% of the reported missing persons in the United States. The organization works to fill the gaps left by law enforcement and media outlets that have historically underreported these cases. Through media outreach and investigative knowledge, they help find missing individuals and advocate for a more equitable approach to missing person cases. Their annual events and partnerships with media outlets aim to raise awareness and support their mission of bringing home missing persons of color. Ultimately, their goal is for all missing person cases to be treated equally by law enforcement and the media. For more news impacting the Black community, listen to the Black Information Network on the iHeartRadio app or log on to BINnews.com. 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I'm Kevin Brown on your home for Black News First, the Black Information Network.
0: On August 7th, 1948, Alice Coachman made history as the first black woman to win an Olympic gold medal. Her victory in the high jump at the London Olympic Summer Games cemented her legacy as a trailblazer in sports and beyond. Coachman was born in Albany, Georgia in 1923 and grew up in the segregated South where opportunities for black athletes, particularly women, were scarce. Despite these challenges, her determination was undeniable. She trained barefoot on dirt roads with homemade equipment, proving that passion can overcome the biggest obstacles. At the 1948 Olympics, Coachman's high jump cleared the bar at 5'6" 1/8", and she became the first black woman to win a gold medal. Beyond the track, Coachman became a role model and advocate for young athletes, encouraging them to pursue their dreams, regardless of any barriers along the way. As we celebrate all of our country's gold medal winners, let's also take a moment to remember Alice Coachman, the first black woman to win an Olympic gold medal. This is Bree Wood for the Black Information Network.
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5: I'm Kevin Brown on your home for Black News First, the Black Information Network. Chicago is off to a violent Memorial Day weekend. Correspondent Perry Williams reports.
8: Four teenagers are recovering after getting shot during a post-prom party on the city's southwest side. The victims are all in good condition. This individual was near the scene of the crime in the 2500 block of South Washtenaw.
9: Sound like about 20, 30 gunshots. Crazy.
5: Thousands of Orange County, California residents are still away from their homes due to a situation involving a chemical tank at an aerospace facility. This resident says she didn't expect to be evacuated for this long when she left home on Friday.
10: In that moment, I was like, what should we pack? How long are we going to be? And my husband was just like, just grab two outfits because we thought it was just going to be like overnight.
5: The crisis situation at GKN Aerospace in Garden Grove has forced the evacuations of more than 50,000 people since Friday. The Orange County Fire Authority remains concerned the pressurized tank filled with a toxic chemical could explode. The situation has prompted an investigation from the Orange County District Attorney's Office and an emergency declaration from Governor Gavin Newsom. The NAACP is exploring ways to combat the decline of black representation in southern states by calling for black student athletes to boycott mostly white colleges in those states. The Congressional Black Caucus supports this initiative, emphasizing the moral dilemma of being paid to play sports while being disenfranchised. The caucus believes the institutions profiting from black talent have a responsibility to stand with black communities facing attacks on their rights. While some believe in the power of economic pressure through boycotts, others acknowledge the challenge of convincing young athletes who may prioritize personal gain over social justice. A Georgia teacher was fired from Newman High School after a video surfaced of him using the N-word towards a 14-year-old student in class. The incident occurred during an argument over the student wearing a beanie to keep his dreadlocks out of his face. The teacher, Bradley Willems, was also the school's head soccer coach and was caught on camera telling the student to go upstairs after using a racial slur. The student reported the incident, leading to an investigation and Willems being barred from the classroom. Starting July 1st, 2026, Workforce Pell Grants will allow students to use federal aid for short-term career training programs in high-demand fields like healthcare, tech, and trade. This update aims to provide a more affordable and efficient path to job training for students who do not want to pursue a traditional four-year degree. Students are advised to research program eligibility, total cost, completion rates, job placement rates, and employer partnerships before enrolling to make informed decisions about their career paths. Pope Leo XIV issued a historic apology for the Vatican's role in legitimizing slavery and failing to condemn it for centuries. In his encyclical, he acknowledged the Holy See's involvement in authorizing European sovereigns to subjugate and enslave non-Christians. The Pope emphasized the need to condemn all forms of trafficking related to the digital revolution to uphold human dignity. Leo's family includes both enslaved people and slave owners, and he visited a Catholic shrine at a former African slave trade hub during a recent trip to Angola. I'm Kevin Brown on your home for Black News First, the Black Information Network.
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2: Chris Brown is adding the new title, Doctor, to his resume. He recently revealed on Instagram that he received an honorary doctorate in visual and performing arts from Harvest Christian University in Dallas, Texas. Brown shared photos from the ceremony over the weekend, including images of his Doctor of Philosophy degree. Keeping the caption short and simple, he wrote, quote, "I did a thing." Elsewhere in entertainment news, Megan Thee Stallion is turning up the heat at the Paraiso Miami Swim Week. The rapper is set to debut the second collection from her Hot Girl Summer Swim line on May 28th. The new 20-piece collection features bold colors and shell-inspired prints, with items priced between $18 and $32. The runway show will also include dogs modeling pieces from the brand's new pet line. Doors for the event are set to open at 10 p.m. Eastern, with Paraiso Miami Swim Week running from May 28th through the 31st. With the latest in entertainment news, I'm Morgan Wood on the Black Information Network. BINnews.com, your home for Black news first.
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8: Deal on your home for 24/7 news, the Black Information Network. A Black community in Fairfield, California is outraged over a viral video showing a white female police officer hitting a Black teenage boy multiple times at Fairfield High School. Local Black rapper Andrew Holloman reacts.
9: She shouldn't be on the force. I know that. She don't need to be patrolling our neighborhoods. Yeah, she don't need to be patrolling no neighborhoods. Little mama need some counseling.
8: The family of the student named Maurice Williams says he suffered from headaches and dizzy spells after the altercation. The Fairfield Police Department says the officer used force to gain compliance from the student, who was allegedly not handcuffed at the time. The Groveland Four is a group of Black men accused of raping a 17-year-old white girl in 1949 in Lake County, Florida. However, they were pardoned by Governor Ron DeSantis in 2021. Now their descendants are in line for millions of dollars, but it all depends on the governor. State lawmakers recently approved $4 million in compensation for the descendants, but Governor Ron DeSantis has to sign the budget bill before they can receive the money. In other news, protesters once again gathered outside an ICE detention center in Newark, New Jersey Tuesday morning, one day after Governor Mickey Schirrell was denied access to the center. She and other Jersey lawmakers want the center shut down, voicing concern over inhumane conditions for hundreds of people inside.
10: This type of facility shows exactly why we should not have private mass detention facilities.
8: Congressman Robert Menendez Jr. says this is a 15-year contract, $1 billion of taxpayer money to hold the detainees. All this comes after detainees started a hunger strike, saying they were served spoiled food. And finally, in Springfield, Massachusetts, friends and family are mourning the passing of former Massachusetts state representative and civil rights activist Benjamin Swan. Swan died Monday at the age of 92. He previously served as the president of the Greater Springfield NAACP and marched alongside Martin Luther King Jr. during the civil rights movement in the 60s. I'm Nicole Deal on your home for Black News First, the Black Information Network. Your Washington Roundup is next.
2: Iran is vowing retaliation after the U.S. military carried out what it's called self-defense strikes on Iranian missile launch sites and naval assets near the Strait of Hormuz. U.S. Central Command says the strikes were meant to protect American personnel from imminent threats, while Iran's Revolutionary Guard claims it has the legitimate right to respond. Elsewhere, a weekend shooting near the White House is now being cited in a lawsuit tied to plans for a new ballroom. The Secret Service says agents shot and killed an armed man near 17th Street and Pennsylvania Avenue Northwest, D.C. Government lawyers argue the incident highlights the need for expanded secure space for the president and his guest. And President Trump says his latest physical at Walter Reed came back perfect despite a prior diagnosis of chronic venous insufficiency. That's your Washington Roundup. I'm Morgan Wood, your White House correspondent in Washington, D.C. on the Black Information Network.
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11: In 2019, marine scientists discovered the remains of the Clotilda at the bottom of Alabama's Mobile River. The Clotilda is believed to be the last known intact U.S. slave ship. In 1860, the Clotilda smuggled 110 Africans to Alabama, decades after the importation of slaves was outlawed in the United States. To hide the crime, the ship's captain, William Foster, burned and sunk the ship. Surviving ancestors of that final harrowing journey went on to establish Africatown, which still exists today. In her best-selling book, Barracoon, released in 2018, Zora Neale Hurston tells the story of Cudjoe Lewis, the last enslaved African on the Clotilda. The book details Lewis's experiences aboard the slave ship and his role in founding Africatown. Lewis died in 1935 at the age of 94. Africatown and the Clotilda are an intricate part of the national conversation about reparations, highlighting the lasting legacy of this dark chapter in American history. I'm Andrea Coleman on the Black Information Network.
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12: 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I'm Nicole Deal on your home for Black News First, the Black Information Network.
13: I'm Amber Payton with BIN News Now. House Speaker Mike Johnson says the country needs to, quote, turn down the temperature, end quote, after Saturday's shooting outside of the White House.
14: I keep telling my Democrat colleagues, you cannot demonize the other side, call them Nazis.
13: The shooting left the suspect dead and a civilian injured. Authorities reportedly believe a black man, 21-year-old Nasir Best, fired shots near the outer perimeter. King County, Washington is paying $3.5 million to settle a lawsuit over the death of Michael Rowland, a black man who died after being restrained at a Seattle jail. Rowland was arrested during a mental health crisis and died in 2022 after officers forced him to the ground and knelt on his back. And Americans who have visited the Democratic Republic of the Congo within the last 3 weeks must now return through Washington Dulles International Airport for enhanced screening. The requirement comes as Ebola cases rise in the African nation. Get BIN News Now on demand 24/7 on the iHeartRadio app.
15: I'm Kevin Brown on your home for 24/7 News, the Black Information Network. More than 60 million people in the South and parts of Texas will be under the threat of flash flooding this week. NBC's Aaron Gilchrist reports it comes after the region was hit with heavy rain over the Memorial Day weekend.
16: Strong winds leaving usually crowded beaches deserted. Parts of the southeast seeing rainfall rates reaching 2 to 3 inches an hour. with areas along the Gulf Coast reporting up to 6 inches on Monday.
15: Flash flooding has been reported in North Carolina, and one person was killed by floods in Mississippi. This week, a number of storm systems will hit the South with the risk of flash floods present from New Orleans to southern Virginia. Another system traveling to the southern plains will impact parts of north and central Texas. A final vote by lawmakers is expected Friday in Florida when a spending plan goes to the governor, who has line item veto power. Florida lawmakers approved a deal on a $115 billion state budget.
17: It's almost like we're living in a tale of two Floridas, because the governor would like to project that our economy is so strong and that we've got all this money in reserves. But when you look at the affordability crisis, you look at the unemployment rate, there's a big disconnect.
15: Black Democratic leader Patrice Driscoll points to $500 million earmarked for such projects Republicans say should satisfy Governor DeSantis. Driscoll says the proposed spending plan shortchanges taxpayers.
17: But this budget does not give teachers the pay raise they deserve. It does not do enough for housing affordability. It provides no relief to homeowners who are struggling with the soaring property insurance rates. And the tax package does not suspend the gas tax.
15: Thomas DiIorio, a white man from New Jersey, was arrested after a verbal dispute with his black female neighbor in Mount Laurel escalated into harassment and bias intimidation charges. The incident, which began over a dispute involving their children, was captured on video and led to DiIorio's arrest. The video posted on TikTok showed DiIorio shouting at his neighbor in the street, prompting strong reactions online. The neighbor, identified as Lakeisha Sprill, alleged that the conflict started after her daughter was bullied by DiIorio's children, with racial slurs being used. Following the review of the video and statements, police filed criminal complaints against DiIorio, who remains in custody as the investigation continues. The Supreme Court has rejected the NFL's appeal in a class action lawsuit filed by Brian Flores and other black coaches, allowing the case to proceed to trial. Flores, currently with the Minnesota Vikings, alleges racial discrimination in coaching opportunities. The appeals court sided with Flores, criticizing the NFL's arbitration process as biased. The Supreme Court's decision maintains Flores' chance to pursue the claims in court. Jazz saxophonist Sonny Rollins is dead at the age of 95. A representative for Rollins reportedly said he died on Monday at his home in Woodstock, New York. A cause of death was not given. Rollins released 60 albums over the course of his career. He was honored by former President Obama twice. He was honored by former President Obama twice with being awarded the National Medal of Arts and being named a Kennedy Center honoree in 2011. I'm Kevin Brown on your home for Black News First, the Black Information Network.
1: 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BIN Columbus.
18: From the Chattahoochee to Columbus.
19: People will come, Ray. Most definitely come.
20: Born in Mississippi in 1931, James Earl Jones would become a powerful symbol of resilience and excellence. From the Great White Hope to voicing Darth Vader.
21: No, I am the father.
20: Jones' resonant voice and commanding presence helped him become one of the most distinguished actors of his generation. Crediting poetry and acting for helping him overcome a childhood stutter, his Broadway debut would come in 1957. Winning his first Tony Award in 1968, he would go on to join a select group of entertainers by also winning a Grammy, Emmy, and Oscar, or EGOT. His impact so powerful, the Court Theater on Broadway was renamed after him in 2022. Breaking barriers in Hollywood and theater at a time when opportunities for black actors were limited.
22: Go through life worried if someone had liked you or not. You best make sure that they are doing right by you.
20: James Earl Jones' success and legacy are a source of inspiration and pride for the black community. Rest in power, James Earl Jones.
15: Kevin Brown on your home for Black News First, the Black Information Network. Travelers are starting to head home as the holiday weekend comes to an end, with some of the busiest travel times expected between noon and 5 p.m. With millions of Americans taking planes, trains, and automobiles, TSA spokesperson Jessica Mail is urging airline passengers to be ready at the airport, and that starts with packing.
23: Well, sometimes you pick up something, maybe a souvenir, maybe a gift on your trip, and it's not okay to fly in your carry-on. And so you are okay on the way out, and then you come back, and the things you've kind of gotten on your trip, you need to check your bag on the way back. So always start with an empty bag.
15: Roughly 45 million Americans got away this weekend, but experts say travel is typically more sporadic on the way home. A massive fire destroyed the Mother African Union Church on Franklin in Philadelphia May 17th. and investigators are still working to determine the cause of the fire. The historic church began holding services for black members in 1787. The fire left the church in ruins, and Reverend Lawrence Livingston addressed members of the congregation. Members attended worship services at the Congo Legacy Center in Wilmington and a GoFundMe campaign to help support recovery efforts for the historic Mother African Union Church has been established. An Instagram post is claiming that 63 black children have been missing in Virginia since early April, and Virginia accounts for more than a third of the missing black children in this country. The National Center for Missing and Exploited Children indicated that they have open missing cases of black children. That number is 64, with more than half of the open missing cases in Virginia that are black. News 3 is reporting the Black and Missing Children Foundation released a statement which read in part, "While we cannot verify the specific statistics cited in the viral post, the overwhelming public response underscores a painful and undeniable reality. Children of color are disappearing at an alarming rate." Virginia State Police report that missing children reports tend to peak in the summer months. When school is out, most are runaways and most return after being reported missing. Oregon resident Corshell Jenkins, who is black, was falsely charged with shoplifting in 2023, but only learned about it in 2025, leading to a warrant for her arrest. Due to a lack of public defenders, she had to wait 8 months for the charges to be dismissed. Oregon's underfunded public defender system has left many defendants without representation, violating their constitutional rights. While some changes have been made to address the issue, more work is needed to ensure legal representation for all defendants in the state. Some Detroit parents are failing their children, leading to unsupervised teenagers causing chaos and violence downtown. The lack of parental authority and discipline has resulted in public disorder and violence, with adults avoiding responsibility. While some teenagers seek connection and belonging, the city has to invest in youth programs and mentorship while emphasizing the importance of parental responsibility. The community hopes to reestablish standards and real-world relationships to guide young people away from destructive behavior. I'm Kevin Brown on your home for Black News First, the Black Information Network.
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5: BIN News This Hour, I'm Andrea Coleman. Coming up, the latest on races in Texas's primary runoff election involving Black congressional candidates. And
8: I think this is ridiculous. I mean, you see them pandering to race, and you're putting into these young Black boys' minds that they're victims. And that's what's happening with Akeem Jeffries and his whole band of, I don't know, I call it foolishness.
5: Backlash over a boycott call by one of the nation's oldest civil rights organizations. Congressman Al Green will not be returning to Congress next year. The veteran congressman lost his bid for the Democratic nomination in Texas's primary runoff election today. Green, who is Black, was drawn out of his current district during the state's redistricting process last year and placed in Houston's historically majority Black 18th district, where newly elected Christian Menifee ran for re-election. Menifee captured 68% of today's vote to Green's 31%. Congressman Green has been a vocal critic of President Trump, having introduced articles of impeachment against him just last year. In Dallas, former U.S. Congressman Colin Allred is fighting to return to Washington. The Black former legislator is running for the Democratic nomination in the state's 33rd congressional district against Congresswoman Julie Johnson. Johnson currently represents the 32nd district, which Allred formerly represented before resigning to run for the Senate against Ted Cruz in 2024. The 32nd was redrawn last year, however, and so now both are running in the 33rd district. The district is currently represented by Congressman Mark Veazey, who is also Black but not seeking re-election. With 64% of the vote counted, Allred had 55% of the vote to Johnson's 45%. And in the state Senate race, with 62% of the vote counted, Ken Paxton is leading incumbent Senator John Cornyn with 62% of the vote to Cornyn's 37%. Just last week, President Trump announced his endorsement of Paxton, effectively turning the race on its head. In other news, a Black former NFL player turned businessman is calling the NAACP's out-of-bounds boycott of major college athletic programs misplaced. When appearing on Fox News, Jack Brewer, CEO of the Brewer Group, says the students impacted by the boycott are the ones who stand to lose the most by it.
8: Instead of the elected officials being in the school system trying to fix it, or being in the criminal justice system trying to bring rehabilitation program to all these fatherless kids, they don't talk about that. They're talking about pushing the cream of the crop, which are the NFL players or the NCAA players and the Major League Baseball players and the kids that are coming out to play basketball. They're going to take those kids that have already overcome, and they're going to use them as their pawns. It's not right. Something needs to happen in this country right now. I'm going into juveniles. I'm going into the prisons and seeing really the effects of these policies that these Democrats are pushing, and it's sickening.
5: Well, last week, the NAACP launched a campaign urging Black athletes and supporters to boycott major college athletic programs in southern states over voting rights. Schools targeted by the blackout include Georgia, Alabama, Texas, and Florida. Fans and donors are also urged to redirect spending away from targeted schools and toward historically Black colleges and universities. This is BIN News This Hour. Be sure to follow us wherever you get your podcast. I'm Andrea Coleman on the Black Information Network, home of Black News First.
9: Here's what's trending this hour. The South and parts of Texas are under the threat of flash flooding this week. It comes after the region was hit with heavy rain over the Memorial Day weekend. Federal judges are blocking a Republican-drawn Alabama congressional map. A three-judge panel maintained the 2023 map likely discriminates against Black voters. The judges said the recent Supreme Court decision that narrowed the Voting Rights Act does not impact that finding. And three people have been arrested for allegedly targeting the homes of superstar athletes. I'm Amber Payton, and that's what's trending.
18: 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Here's Morgan Wood.
10: A historic win in Georgia is putting an HBCU graduate in the spotlight.
5: Shaw University alumna Nakia Smith Sellers has been elected to the Fulton County Superior Court, unseating an incumbent judge in one of the state's closely watched judicial races. Sellers earned just over 50% of the vote, according to election results. The victory is being celebrated by the HBCU community, with supporters pointing to Shaw University's long legacy of producing Black leaders in law, politics, and public service. Founded in 1865 in Raleigh, North Carolina, Shaw is one of the nation's oldest historically Black universities. Sellers now joins a growing number of Black women serving on the bench in Georgia, bringing both representation and HBCU pride to the courtroom. With the latest in HBCU news, I'm Morgan Wood on the Black Information Network, your home for Black news first.
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6: I'm Big Sue on the Black Information Network. George Washington Carver, an agricultural scientist, inventor, and educator at Tuskegee University, sought to revitalize southern soil that had been stripped by cotton, a nitrogen-depleting crop. He developed a crop rotation method that alternated the cotton with legumes like peanuts that fixed nitrogen and other edible crops such as corn. This method increased the soil's productive capacity and also gave southern farmers another crop to produce and sell besides cotton, thus diversifying the market. In addition to crop rotation, Dr. Carver promoted the practice of using compost to reintroduce nutrients and add organic matter to the soil. He showed that using compost for soil revitalization increased its productivity by 100-fold compared with previous common methods. Using compost to build soil is a critical practice in organic farming and gardening today. And that's a fact. I'm Big Sue on the Black Information Network.
7: The opinions, beliefs, and viewpoints expressed in this commentary are those of the author and do not necessarily represent those of BIN and its founding partners and employees. Now it's time to bring the funk with Roland S. Martin.
10: Another day, another example of how utterly corrupt Donald Trump's administration is. His Commerce Secretary, Howard Lutnick, was called to testify before a House committee investigating his relationship with Jeffrey Epstein. Lutnick testified and admitted that he was not fully forthright previously regarding their relationship. But here's what we now know. A few days before he testified before the House committee, Howard Lutnick gave $5 million to House Republicans. Let me say that again. He donated $5 million to House Republicans a week before he testified. Do you not think they were tied? It is the largest ever federal donation to the PAC. Here's the quote from the Department of Commerce spokeswoman, Christian Eichmeier. Mr. Lutnick made a political donation in his personal capacity, just as many cabinet secretaries from both parties have done in the past. Are you serious? Do you not think we don't know what's going on here? Howard Lutnick was trying to buy off House Republicans. He was saying, go easy on me, don't go hard, because I'm going to give you a check. This is why this is the most corrupt administration in American history. I'm Roland Martin of the Black Information Network.
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11: Your home for 24/7 news, the Black Information Network. Representatives guiding green storm water projects are making sure Black neighborhoods are included. Such projects reportedly are less likely to happen in Black communities, but civic engagement personnel for major cities across the nation continue to fight for legislation that brings green storm water infrastructure to Black neighborhoods as well. According to the Cary Institute, in largely Black-populated cities like Baltimore, Maryland, they are far less likely to see a service like that come their way. Many cities have underprivileged communities. Even in Philadelphia, Pennsylvania, Chevelle Higgs, the city's civic engagement coordinator, is supporting a legislative resolution on green stormwater infrastructure, asking for a yes vote on its passage. Higgs, who is African American, recently testified to city council on the project's merits.
12: It sweeps up pollutants, overwhelms our aging combined sewer system, and sends untreated sewage straight into our rivers and creeks. Green roofs and stormwater planters keep that pollution out of our waterways by capturing and filtering stormwater before it reaches the drain.
11: Higgs tells how the problem creates a daily struggle for people who do not have anything to do with bringing on the situation they have to endure.
12: I see every day how environmental burdens fall hardest on Philadelphia's neighborhoods. Residents tell me about how the air they breathe, the extreme heat they endure, and the flooding and sewage overflows they face. Conditions they did nothing to create.
11: In Black communities across the nation, there are people like Higgs who continue to work to eradicate the disparities in services to communities. Investigators are saying that multiple shooting deaths over the holiday weekend in the Mid-South were all linked to domestic violence or personal conflicts. Investigators in Memphis found a 24-year-old woman who was critically injured during a fight with a former partner. She later died. A 16-year-old was shot and killed, with another 16-year-old in custody in that case. Also, a 38-year-old woman was found dead. In Memphis, police chased a suspect, which was her boyfriend, to Mississippi before he was arrested. Parnika Martin of Tennessee tells WHBQ she thought with the heavy police presence and National Guard troops sent down that these issues would be resolved.
13: I thought the National Guard and police presence supposed to have been helping all that.
11: Martin, who is African-American, says guns can be obtained with relative ease.
13: Anybody can get a gun. I can get a gun, and my little nephew or somebody can get my gun. Just because I'm supposed to have it don't mean I'm supposed to have it.
11: Like her neighbors and people across the country, she is concerned about the upcoming holidays and the troubles that come with them in some neighborhoods. Here's something that could catch on nationwide to help with the problem of violence on school properties. The Ohio School Safety Center is giving school districts across the state access to another tool. They have several mobile camera trailers that can be set up during events and activities like football and basketball games. The trailers have cameras mounted to tall posts that law enforcement can use to have a big view of crowds. For more on these stories and national, international, state, and local news impacting the Black community, listen to the Black Information Network on the free iHeartRadio app or log on to BINnews.com. I'm Mike Island on your home for Black News First, the Black Information Network.
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16: The white nationalist group reportedly rejected Michelle Walker's application. Walker is asking the court to block the group from further housing discrimination.
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17: Kamala Harris is calling for an expansion of the Supreme Court as she reportedly considers another presidential run.
18: That matters to you. Your money on the Black Information Network.
19: Are you trying to set financial goals and boundaries for yourself but feel a little overwhelmed? Well, there's a new guide from Charles Schwab that breaks down how to juggle multiple financial goals. First of all, if you are trying to save up for a big purchase by tossing a few dollars into a savings account every month, that is not going to cut it. When it comes to big goals like retirement, buying a home or a car, or paying for college, Schwab says your first step is to prioritize. Write down every goal, decide which ones are the most important, and separate your needs from your wants. From there, Schwab recommends categorizing your goals into short, medium, and long term. Short term goals like a vacation or wedding within 2 years go in one bucket. Medium term goals like saving for a down payment on a home in 3 to 10 years go in another. And long term goals like retirement or future tuition belong in a third bucket. Look for stable investment options and a mix of stocks and bonds to grow your money. Overall, the key is to invest early and be consistent. Money news at 24 and 54 minutes past each hour. I'm Nicole Deal on your home for Black News First, the Black Information Network.
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19: Deal on your home for 24/7 news, the Black Information Network. Republicans across the country are fighting to eliminate majority Black U.S. House districts by pushing for redistricting. But the Congressional Black Caucus is fighting back. The caucus now urging major U.S. corporations to oppose redistricting efforts. In a letter to over 250 companies, the Black Caucus calls out redistricting as an attempt to silence Black voices at the ballot box. The lawmakers are asking corporations to support voting rights and racial justice. Now to predominantly Black Chicago, Illinois, where 19-year-old Rashad Johnson, who is Black, faces five counts of attempted murder. He allegedly tried to hit five police officers with a car.
20: Chicago Mayor Brandon Johnson says parents need to be more accountable.
21: As I understand that there were individuals that were hanging out after 2 o'clock, 3 o'clock in the morning. We need our parents to know where their children are.
20: Authorities say the incident happened while officers were responding to a teen takeover early Sunday in the 1200 block of South Loomis Street. The officers were hospitalized in fair condition and are expected to make a full recovery. I'm Perry Williams.
19: We move on to Alabama, where what could have been a deadly poisoning of three Black children was averted. According to police, Alicia Kate of Springville, who is Black, locked herself and her three young children in the garage. Officers report the car was left running with the garage door shut, creating a dangerous buildup of carbon monoxide. The children were eventually rescued. The woman is now charged with three counts of endangering the welfare of a child. And finally, one of the oldest Black churches in Fort Worth, Texas, is preparing for its final service on May 31st. After more than 150 years, Mount Gilead Missionary Baptist Church has decided to sell the historic building. That difficult decision was reportedly made due to a shrinking congregation and years of costly repairs. The church, founded in 1875 by former slaves, has been a cornerstone of the Black community for years. I'm Nicole Deal on your home for Black News First, the Black Information Network. Your healthy minute is next.
22: A growing Ebola outbreak in Central Africa is raising global concern, with cases now spreading across parts of the Democratic Republic of Congo and Uganda. The World Health Organization has declared the outbreak a public health emergency of international concern, warning that the virus is moving faster than health officials can contain it. Health experts say the risk to the general U.S. population remains low, but the CDC has already increased airport screenings and travel restrictions for people arriving from affected regions. Many Black Americans have family, cultural, and travel ties to African nations impacted by the virus. Public health advocates also warn that cuts to U.S. global health programs could weaken response efforts abroad and preparedness at home. Early detection, public trust, and international cooperation will be key to stopping the spread. That's your Healthy Minute. I'm Morgan Wood on the Black Information Network, BINnews.com, your home for Black News First.
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25: I'm Amber Payton with BIN News Now. Pope Leo is calling for human dignity to be protected in the age of artificial intelligence.
26: But constantly keep the question of the human in play.
25: In his first encyclical presented Monday at the Vatican, the first U.S.-born pontiff warned that AI and other technologies could fuel global conflicts. South Carolina senators are blocking a new congressional map ahead of this year's elections. A motion to end debate failed Tuesday, stopping the Republican-backed plan before the midterms. Republican Senator Richard Cash said he could not support it because voting had already started and absentee ballots were already sent out. And Kehlani is heading back on tour. The Grammy-winning singer announced the Kehlani World Tour Tuesday with 33 dates across North America. The tour starts August 6th in Minneapolis and wraps October 3rd in San Francisco. Tickets go on sale May 29th. Get BIN News now on demand 24/7 on the iHeartRadio app.
15: I'm Kevin Brown on your home for 24/7 News, the Black Information Network. Garden Grove Police Chief Amir El-Farr confirmed 7 arrests have been made during the ongoing evacuations due to the chemical leak in Southern California.
0: One of those for looting, 6 for prowling, and I will tell you our partners over at the DA's office are going to prosecute them to the fullest extent of the law and the statutes in place.
15: Neighborhoods surrounding GKN Aerospace have been evacuated since the situation began last Thursday. There's no longer a threat of a catastrophic explosion, but officials are still concerned about the potential for a smaller explosion. Graduation season in Florida is getting underway with the first of 66 Miami-Dade Public School commencement ceremonies celebrating more than 19,000 graduates. Black Assistant Superintendent Stefan Cohn says parents will be screened for weapons and asked to keep the noisemakers at home.
2: They get an opportunity to yell, scream, and celebrate. But what we really try to emphasize is that as the students' roll call of graduates is taking place, that the parents allow the students' names to be heard by all students.
15: Miami-Dade's graduations run through June 4th. Broward Public Schools' 47 graduation ceremonies start Thursday through June 3rd. Here's a reminder from Assistant Superintendent Cohn for Miami-Dade Public Schools' 66 graduation ceremonies for Miami Senior High.
2: We will play a disclaimer at the start of each one, asking that the conduct is befitting of that of a ceremony. And although while celebratory, we want to make sure that every graduate is properly celebrated.
15: Mario Bailey, a Black Jamaican-born entrepreneur and software engineer, has launched blackhealth.org. An online platform to help patients find Black-owned healthcare providers and culturally competent medical professionals in the U.S. The platform also features a career center for Black healthcare professionals to discover job opportunities with diversity-focused organizations. Despite legal challenges, the platform aims to address healthcare disparities faced by Black Americans and improve patient outcomes through better representation in healthcare. Blackhealth.org serves as a resource for Black families to connect with trusted healthcare providers and for healthcare professionals seeking career opportunities in the industry. Bailey emphasizes the importance of representation in healthcare for better patient care and outcomes. The Black and Missing Foundation, founded by Natalie and Derica Wilson, aims to bring attention to missing people of color who make up 40% of the reported missing persons in the United States. The organization works to fill the gaps left by law enforcement and media outlets that have historically underreported these cases. Through media outreach and investigative knowledge, they help find missing individuals and advocate for a more equitable approach to missing person cases. Their annual events and partnerships with media outlets aim to raise awareness and support their mission of bringing home missing persons of color. Ultimately, their goal is for all missing person cases to be treated equally by law enforcement and the media. For more news impacting the Black community, listen to the Black Information Network on the iHeartRadio app or log on to BINnews.com. 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I'm Kevin Brown on your home for Black News First, the Black Information Network. Welcome to the journey around America where we visit iconic locations connected to Black history. Today, we head to Harlem, New York, where the legendary Apollo Theater stands as a symbol of African-American culture. The Apollo Theater opened its doors in 1914 as a burlesque theater, but soon became the premier showplace for live musical entertainment. The theater became famous for Amateur Night, a weekly talent show that launched the careers of stars like Lauryn Hill and the Jackson 5.
3: Osiris, let me get the mic, sis. If you talk to females, it's just saving up the night.
15: Audiences at the Apollo became known for cheering or booing performers on stage.
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15: The slogan, "Be Good or Be Gone," became the theater's motto. Over the years, the Apollo Theater hosted many memorable events in Black music history. The Apollo Theater, a place where dreams are born, legends are made, and history is written. For the Black Information Network, I'm Kevin Brown.
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15: I'm Kevin Brown on your home for Black News First, the Black Information Network. Chicago is off to a violent Memorial Day weekend. Correspondent Perry Williams reports.
20: Four teenagers are recovering after getting shot during a post-prom party on the city's southwest side. The victims are all in good condition. This individual was near the scene of the crime in the 2500 block of South Washtenaw.
1: Sound like about 20, 30 gunshots. Crazy.
15: Thousands of Orange County, California residents are still away from their homes due to a situation involving a chemical tank at an aerospace facility. This resident says she didn't expect to be evacuated for this long when she left home on Friday.
5: In that moment, I was like, what should we pack? How long are we going to be? And my husband was just like, just grab two outfits because we thought it was just going to be like overnight.
15: The crisis situation at GKN Aerospace in Garden Grove has forced the evacuations of more than 50,000 people since Friday. The Orange County Fire Authority remains concerned the pressurized tank filled with a toxic chemical could explode. The situation has prompted an investigation from the Orange County District Attorney's Office and an emergency declaration from Governor Gavin Newsom. The NAACP is exploring ways to combat the decline of Black representation in southern states by calling for Black student-athletes to boycott mostly white colleges in those states. The Congressional Black Caucus supports this initiative, emphasizing the moral dilemma of being paid to play sports while being disenfranchised. The caucus believes the institutions profiting from Black talent have a responsibility to stand with Black communities facing attacks on their rights. While some believe in the power of economic pressure through boycotts, others acknowledge the challenge of convincing young athletes who may prioritize personal gain over social justice. A Georgia teacher was fired from Newman High School after a video surfaced of him using the N-word towards a 14-year-old student in class. The incident occurred during an argument over the student wearing a beanie to keep his dreadlocks out of his face. The teacher, Bradley Willems, was also the school's head soccer coach and was caught on camera telling the student to go upstairs after using a racial slur. The student reported the incident, leading to an investigation and Willems being barred from the classroom. Starting July 1st, 2026, Workforce Pell Grants will allow students to use federal aid for short-term career training programs in high-demand fields like healthcare, tech, and trade. This update aims to provide a more affordable and efficient path to job training for students who do not want to pursue a traditional four-year degree. Students are advised to research program eligibility, total cost, completion rates, job placement rates, and employer partnerships before enrolling to make informed decisions about their career paths. Pope Leo XIV issued a historic apology for the Vatican's role in legitimizing slavery and failing to condemn it for centuries. In his encyclical, he acknowledged the Holy See's involvement in authorizing European sovereigns to subjugate and enslave non-Christians. The Pope emphasized the need to condemn all forms of trafficking related to the digital revolution to uphold human dignity. Leo's family includes both enslaved people and slave owners, and he visited a Catholic shrine at a former African slave trade hub during a recent trip to Angola. I'm Kevin Brown on your home for Black News First, the Black Information Network.
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7: The only way I can describe it is blind panic, fear. The consulate basically said to me, listen, what I would like you to do is put your passport in your bra, pack your bags, and head straight for the airport.
8: Hello?
9: I want to tell you the story of one of the wildest scams in history. A scam that's almost unbelievable when you understand the scope of it. It begins out of the blue with a random email or phone call and ends in utter confusion.
8: This doesn't sound quite right.
10: They're out 50K.
27: The money has never hit our account. So, you know, what's gone wrong there?
8: Look, can you ask that to my finance? I will talk to her.
28: This person is like a master impersonator.
8: I'm not in China.
10: I know you told me you're in London.
8: I am in London, but now I'm currently in Stockholm.
29: Having worked a couple of impersonation cases, it was immediately apparent that we weren't dealing with the same type of person, basically. Very smart, multiple languages, master of accents, highly educated.
8: Whoever does this, he's a genius.
29: You know, somebody who's sort of a psychopath.
9: This is is a scam that spans the globe and boggles the mind.
11: It's a story that sounds like a Hollywood movie.
12: The FBI, this deception is a mystery.

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1: I'm Kevin Brown on your home for Black News First, the Black Information Network. Travelers are starting to head home as the holiday weekend comes to an end, with some of the busiest travel times expected between noon and 5 p.m. With millions of Americans taking planes, trains, and automobiles, TSA spokesperson Jessica Mail is urging airline passengers to be ready at the airport, and that starts with packing.
2: Well, sometimes you pick up something, maybe a souvenir, maybe a gift on your trip, and it's not okay to fly in your carry-on. And so you are okay on the way out, and then you come back, and the things you've kind of gotten on your trip, you need to check your bag on the way back. So always start with an empty bag.
1: Roughly 45 million Americans got away this weekend, but experts say travel is typically more sporadic on the way home. A massive fire destroyed the Mother African Union Church on Franklin in Philadelphia May 17th. And investigators are still working to determine the cause of the fire. The historic church began holding services for Black members in 1787. The fire left the church in ruins, and Reverend Lawrence Livingston addressed members of the congregation. Members attended worship services at the Congo Legacy Center in Wilmington and a GoFundMe campaign to help support recovery efforts for the historic Mother African Union Church has been established. An Instagram post is claiming that 63 Black children have been missing in Virginia since early April, and Virginia accounts for more than a third of the missing Black children in this country. The National Center for Missing and Exploited Children indicated that they have open missing cases of Black children. That number is 64, with more than half of the open missing cases in Virginia that are Black. News 3 is reporting the Black and Missing Children Foundation released a statement which read in part, "While we cannot verify the specific statistics cited in the viral post, the overwhelming public response underscores a painful and undeniable reality. Children of color are disappearing at an alarming rate." Virginia State Police report that missing children reports tend to peak in the summer months when school is out, most are runaways, and most return after being reported missing. Oregon resident Corshell Jenkins, who is Black, was falsely charged with shoplifting in 2023, but only learned about it in 2025, leading to a warrant for her arrest. Due to a lack of public defenders, she had to wait 8 months for the charges to be dismissed. Oregon's underfunded public defender system has left many defendants without representation, violating their constitutional rights. While some changes have been made to address the issue, more work is needed to ensure legal representation for all defendants in the state. Some Detroit parents are failing their children, leading to unsupervised teenagers causing chaos and violence downtown. The lack of parental authority and discipline has resulted in public disorder and violence, with adults avoiding responsibility. While some teenagers seek connection and belonging, the city has to invest in youth programs and mentorship while emphasizing the importance of parental responsibility. The community hopes to reestablish standards and real-world relationships to guide young people away from destructive behavior. I'm Kevin Brown on your home for Black News First, the Black Information Network.
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5: Over the years, host Aaron Mankey and the team behind Lore, Unobscured, and Cabinet of Curiosities have scoured the globe to bring you tales from the past with a hint of darkness. From superstitions and folklore to the curious and the bizarre, they gave you a front row seat to stories that explore a whole new side of world history. But now it's time to bring that journey home. Because while America's history books are filled with people, places, and events that sit on lofty pedestals, there's a whole other side of American history that's been forgotten and pushed into the shadows. But unlike those surprise barn finds, the kind where someone discovers a rare classic car hidden in the back of their grandmother's garage, these shadowy tales might have been left to be forgotten for a reason. Tales of unlikely heroes who worked behind the scenes to make our country what it is today. World-changing tragedies that tested this nation's resolve and tenacity. And legends that are powerful examples of this country's unique spirit. Some of these tales are terrifying, while others are delightfully bizarre. All of them, though, are eye-opening. And we've dusted them off and brought them all together for a brand new show that we call American Shadows. Each episode is handcrafted by the Grim and Mild team and narrated by me, Lauren Vogelbaum. And while we might be guiding you down some dark and lonely roads, you're bound to learn a thing or two along the way. After all, you can learn a lot about a place by looking at its shadows. Get ready for a tour of American history unlike any other. Get ready for American Shadows.
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7: 24/7.
10: Historians at Roselawn Cemetery in Colorado have identified the unmarked grave of Buffalo soldier Hardy Faulkner.
11: If it's important to the Black community,
12: Ben Crump says the prosecution of a former Hartford, Connecticut police officer is not justice. It's a first step, but it's not the same as a conviction.
7: It's on the Black Information Network.
13: BIN News This Hour, I'm Andrea Coleman. Coming up, the latest on races in Texas's primary runoff election involving Black congressional candidates. And
14: I think this is ridiculous. I mean, you see them pandering to race, and you're putting into these young Black boys' minds that they're victims. And that's what's happening with Akeem Jeffries and his whole band of, I don't know, I call it foolishness.
13: Backlash over a boycott called by one of the nation's oldest civil rights organizations. Congressman Al Green will not be returning to Congress next year. The veteran congressman lost his bid for the Democratic nomination in Texas's primary runoff election today. Green, who is Black, was drawn out of his current district during the state's redistricting process last year and placed in Houston's historically majority Black 18th district, where newly elected Christian Menifee ran for re-election. Menifee captured 68% of today's vote to Green's 31%. Congressman Green has been a vocal critic of President Trump, having introduced articles of impeachment against him just last year. In Dallas, former U.S. Congressman Colin Allred is fighting to return to Washington. The Black former legislator is running for the Democratic nomination in the state's 33rd congressional district against Congresswoman Julie Johnson. Johnson currently represents the 32nd district, which Allred formerly represented before resigning to run for the Senate against Ted Cruz in 2024. The 32nd was redrawn last year, however, and so now both are running in the 33rd district. The district is currently represented by Congressman Mark Veazey, who is also Black but not seeking re-election. With 64% of the vote counted, Allred had 55% of the vote to Johnson's 45%. And in the state Senate race, with 62% of the vote counted, Ken Paxton is leading incumbent Senator John Cornyn with 62% of the vote to Cornyn's 37%. Just last week, President Trump announced his endorsement of Paxton, effectively turning the race on its head. In other news, a Black former NFL player turned businessman is calling the NAACP's out-of-bounds boycott of major college athletic programs misplaced. When appearing on Fox News, Jack Brewer, CEO of the Brewer Group, says the students impacted by the boycott are the ones who stand to lose the most by it.
14: Instead of the elected officials being in the school system trying to fix it, or being in the criminal justice system trying to bring rehabilitation program to all these fatherless kids, they don't talk about that. They're talking about pushing the cream of the crop, which are the NFL players or the NCAA players and the Major League Baseball players and the kids that are coming out to play basketball. They're going to take those kids that have already overcome, and they're going to use them as their pawns. It's not right. Something needs to happen in this country right now. I'm going into juveniles. I'm going into the prisons and seeing really the effects of these policies that these Democrats are pushing, and it's sickening.
13: Well, last week, the NAACP launched a campaign urging Black athletes and supporters to boycott major college athletic programs in southern states over voting rights. Schools targeted by the blackout include Georgia, Alabama, Texas, and Florida. Fans and donors are also urged to redirect spending away from targeted schools and toward historically Black colleges and universities. This is BIN News This Hour. Be sure to follow us wherever you get your podcast. I'm Andrea Coleman on the Black Information Network, home of Black News First.
8: what's trending this hour. The South and parts of Texas are under the threat of flash flooding this week. It comes after the region was hit with heavy rain over the Memorial Day weekend. Federal judges are blocking a Republican-drawn Alabama congressional map. A three-judge panel maintained the 2023 map likely discriminates against black voters. The judges said the recent Supreme Court decision that narrowed the Voting Rights Act does not impact that finding. And three people have been arrested for allegedly targeting the homes of superstar athletes. I'm Amber Payton, and that's what's trending.
7: 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Covering the latest news, sports, and events at our historically black colleges and universities. Here's Morgan Wood.
15: A historic win in Georgia is putting an HBCU graduate in the spotlight. Shaw University alumna Nakia Smith Sellers has been elected to the Fulton County Superior Court, unseating an incumbent judge in one of the state's closely watched judicial races. Sellers earned just over 50% of the vote, according to election results. The victory is being celebrated by the HBCU community, with supporters pointing to Shaw University's long legacy of producing black leaders in law, politics, and public service. Founded in 1865 in Raleigh, North Carolina, Shaw is one of the nation's oldest historically black universities. Sellers now joins a growing number of black women serving on the bench in Georgia, bringing both representation and HBCU pride to the courtroom. With the latest in HBCU news, I'm Morgan Wood on the Black Information Network, your home for black news first.
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17: The opinions, beliefs, and viewpoints expressed in this commentary are those of the author and do not necessarily represent those of BIN and its founding partners and employees. Now it's time to bring the funk with Roland S. Martin.
18: Another day, another example of how utterly corrupt Donald Trump's administration is. His Commerce Secretary, Howard Lutnick, was called to testify before a House committee investigating his relationship with Jeffrey Epstein. Lutnick testified and admitted that he was not fully forthright previously regarding their relationship. But here's what we now know. A few days before he testified before the House committee, Howard Lutnick gave $5 million to House Republicans. Let me say that again. He donated $5 million to House Republicans a week before he testified. Do you not think they were tied? It is the largest ever federal donation to the PAC. Here's the quote from the Department of Commerce spokeswoman, Christian Eichmeier. Mr. Lutnick made a political donation in his personal capacity, just as many cabinet secretaries from both parties have done in the past. Are you serious? Do you not think we don't know what's going on here? Howard Lutnick was trying to buy off House Republicans. He was saying, go easy on me, don't go hard, because I'm going to give you a check. This is why this is the most corrupt administration in American history. I'm Roland Martin of the Black Information Network.
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21: Your home for 24/7 news, the Black Information Network. Representatives guiding green stormwater projects are making sure Black neighborhoods are included. Such projects reportedly are less likely to happen in Black communities, but civic engagement personnel for major cities across the nation continue to fight for legislation that brings green stormwater infrastructure to Black neighborhoods as well. According to the Cary Institute, in largely Black-populated cities like Baltimore, Maryland, they are far less likely to see a service like that come their way. Many cities have underprivileged communities. Even in Philadelphia, Pennsylvania, Chevelle Higgs, the city's civic engagement coordinator, is supporting a legislative resolution on green stormwater infrastructure, asking for a yes vote on its passage. Higgs, who is African American, recently testified to city council on the project's merits.
22: It sweeps up pollutants, overwhelms our aging combined sewer system, and sends untreated sewage straight into our rivers and creeks. Green roofs and stormwater planters keep that pollution out of our waterways by capturing and filtering stormwater before it reaches the drain.
21: Higgs tells how the problem creates a daily struggle for people who do not have anything to do with bringing on the situation they have to endure.
22: I see every day how environmental burdens fall hardest on Philadelphia's neighborhoods. Residents tell me about how the air they breathe, the extreme heat they endure, and the flooding and sewage overflows they face. Conditions they did nothing to create.
21: In Black communities across the nation, there are people like Higgs who continue to work to eradicate the disparities in services to communities. Investigators are saying that multiple shooting deaths over the holiday weekend in the Mid-South were all linked to domestic violence or personal conflicts. Investigators in Memphis found a 24-year-old woman who was critically injured during a fight with a former partner. She later died. A 16-year-old was shot and killed, with another 16-year-old in custody in that case. Also, a 38-year-old woman was found dead. In Memphis, police chased a suspect, which was her boyfriend, to Mississippi before he was arrested. Parnika Martin of Tennessee tells WHBQ she thought with the heavy police presence and National Guard troops sent down that these issues would be resolved.
23: I thought the National Guard and police presence supposed to have been helping all that.
21: Martin, who is African-American, says guns can be obtained with relative ease.
23: Anybody can get a gun. I can get a gun, and my little nephew or somebody can get my gun. Just because I'm supposed to have it don't mean I'm supposed to have it.
21: Like her neighbors and people across the country, she is concerned about the upcoming holidays and the troubles that come with them in some neighborhoods. Here's something that could catch on nationwide to help with the problem of violence on school properties. The Ohio School Safety Center is giving school districts across the state access to another tool. They have several mobile camera trailers that can be set up during events and activities like football and basketball games. The trailers have cameras mounted to tall posts that law enforcement can use to have a big view of crowds. For more on these stories and national, international, state, and local news impacting the Black community, listen to the Black Information Network on the free iHeartRadio app or log on to BINnews.com. I'm Mike Island on your home for Black News First, the Black Information Network.
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26: 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The book by Alex Haley is being banned in Knoxville school libraries.
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29: A growing number of Americans are asking a question that used to sound futuristic. Is AI coming for my job? Because major companies like Meta, Intuit, and Cisco have announced thousands of layoffs as they pour more money into artificial intelligence. But experts say the bigger problem may not just be people losing jobs, it's companies quietly stopping hiring altogether. And that could hit younger workers and recent college grads the hardest. Researchers say entry-level jobs are some of the easiest positions for AI to replace, especially in tech, customer service, and administrative work. For Black Americans already dealing with higher unemployment rates and fewer generational safety nets, that raises major concerns about who gets left behind in this next wave of technology. Now, experts say this doesn't mean every job is disappearing tomorrow, but companies are clearly shifting money away from payrolls and toward AI investment. With Money News at 24 and 54 minutes past each hour, I'm Mimi Brown on your home for Black News First, the Black Information Network.
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2: The Black Information Network. U.S. officials are requiring Congo's national soccer team to isolate in Belgium for 21 days before traveling to the U.S. for the World Cup next month because of Ebola concerns. Andrew Giuliani told ESPN the team will train in a bubble ahead of the tournament. Travelers from Congo, Uganda, and South Sudan face entry restrictions in the U.S. following an Ebola outbreak. However, the U.S. made a special exception for the team. So far, the Ebola outbreak has killed more than 200 people. The defense attorneys who witnessed the failed execution of Tony Carruthers last week are calling on Governor Bill Lee to pause all executions in Tennessee until litigation over execution is concluded. Carruthers' execution was called off when the medical staff were unable to establish a required IV line. This witness shared what she heard.
3: They tortured him, and he was in pain. I mean, he said he was in pain. The fact that he said, "I can feel that, it hurts," and they stuck him anyway, that is absolute torture and a violation of the Eighth Amendment, without question.
2: Officials said they struggled for about an hour to find a suitable vein in the black inmate before stopping the procedure. After the pause, Governor Bill Lee issued a one-year reprieve. The nation Nationwide mentorship program Big Brothers Big Sisters is short of mentors. Boys in particular are in need of positive male role models. Big Brothers Big Sisters South Texas says about 400 boys in San Antonio are alone in the need of a mentor, and black and Hispanic men are particularly needed. The average mentoring relationship lasts almost 3 years. And people voting for a California governor this year will see a Barack Obama on the ballot. But it's not the former president. A Democrat named Barack D. Obama Shaw is one of the options. The black man changed his name to honor the former president, and he's asking voters to give him a chance.
4: I'm standing for you to give this young man a chance. This young man right here. Yeah, I'm over 40, but is young for politics. If you hear something that somebody's trying to do the right things to stand up for other people, give this young man a chance.
2: He isn't the only candidate who changed his name. A man by the name of Living for God and Country, DeMott, is running with no party affiliation. DeMott says he will fight to end ICE raids and the vehicle miles travel tax. 61 total candidates are on the ballot for California governor. I'm Misty Jordan on your home for Black News First, the Black Information Network. 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
15: A growing Ebola outbreak in Central Africa is raising global concern, with cases now spreading across parts of the Democratic Republic of Congo and Uganda. The World Health Organization has declared the outbreak a public health emergency of international concern, warning that the virus is moving faster than health officials can contain it. Health experts say the risk to the general U.S. population remains low, but the CDC has already increased airport screenings and travel restrictions for people arriving from affected regions. Many Black Americans have family, cultural, and travel ties to African nations impacted by the virus. Public health advocates also warn that cuts to U.S. global health programs could weaken response efforts abroad and preparedness at home. Early detection, public trust, and international cooperation will be key to stopping the spread. That's your Healthy Minute. I'm Morgan Wood on the Black Information Network, BINnews.com, your home for Black News First.
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9: I'm Amber Payton with BIN News Now. Pope Leo is calling for human dignity to be protected in the age of artificial intelligence.
10: But constantly keep the question of the human in play.
9: In his first encyclical presented Monday at the Vatican, the first U.S.-born pontiff warned that AI and other technologies could fuel global conflicts. South Carolina senators are blocking a new congressional map ahead of this year's elections. A motion to end debate failed Tuesday, stopping the Republican-backed plan before the midterms. Republican Senator Richard Cash said he could not support it because voting had already started and absentee ballots were already sent out. And Kehlani is heading back on tour. The Grammy-winning singer announced the Kehlani World Tour Tuesday with 33 dates across North America. The tour starts August 6th in Minneapolis and wraps October 3rd in San Francisco. Tickets go on sale May 29th. 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
5: I'm Kevin Brown on your home for 24/7 News, the Black Information Network. Garden Grove Police Chief Amir El-Farah confirmed 7 arrests have been made during the ongoing evacuations due to the chemical leak in Southern California.
12: One of those for looting, 6 for prowling, and I will tell you our partners over at the DA's office are going to prosecute them to the fullest extent of the law and the statutes in place.
5: Neighborhoods surrounding GKN Aerospace have been evacuated since the situation began last Thursday. There's no longer a threat of a catastrophic explosion, but officials are still concerned about the potential for a smaller explosion. Graduation season in Florida is getting underway with the first of 66 Miami-Dade Public School commencement ceremonies celebrating more than 19,000 graduates. Black Assistant Superintendent Stefan Cohn says parents will be screened for weapons and asked to keep the noisemakers at home.
13: They get an opportunity to yell, scream, and celebrate. But what we really try to emphasize is that as the students' roll call of graduates is taking place, that the parents allow the students' names to be heard by all students.
5: Miami-Dade's graduations run through June 4th. Broward Public Schools' 47 graduation ceremonies start Thursday through June 3rd. Here's a reminder from Assistant Superintendent Cohn for Miami-Dade Public Schools' 66 graduation ceremonies for Miami Senior High.
13: We will play a disclaimer at the start of each one, asking that the conduct is befitting of that of the ceremony. And although while celebratory, we want to make sure that every graduate is properly celebrated.
5: Mario Bailey, a Black Jamaican-born entrepreneur and software engineer, has launched blackhealth.org. an online platform to help patients find Black-owned healthcare providers and culturally competent medical professionals in the U.S. The platform also features a career center for Black healthcare professionals to discover job opportunities with diversity-focused organizations. Despite legal challenges, the platform aims to address healthcare disparities faced by Black Americans and improve patient outcomes through better representation in healthcare. Blackhealth.org serves as a resource for Black families to connect with trusted healthcare providers and for healthcare professionals seeking career opportunities in the industry. Bailey emphasizes the importance of representation in healthcare for better patient care and outcomes. The Black and Missing Foundation, founded by Natalie and Derica Wilson, aims to bring attention to missing people of color who make up 40% of the reported missing persons in the United States. The organization works to fill the gaps left by law enforcement and media outlets that have historically underreported these cases. Through media outreach and investigative knowledge, they help find missing individuals and advocate for a more equitable approach to missing person cases. Their annual events and partnerships with media outlets aim to raise awareness and support their mission of bringing home missing persons of color. Ultimately, their goal is for all missing person cases to be treated equally by law enforcement and the media. For more news impacting the Black community, listen to the Black Information Network on the iHeartRadio app or log on to BINnews.com. 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I'm Kevin Brown on your home for Black News First, the Black Information Network.
7: On August 7th, 1948, Alice Coachman made history as the first black woman to win an Olympic gold medal. Her victory in the high jump at the London Olympic Summer Games cemented her legacy as a trailblazer in sports and beyond. Coachman was born in Albany, Georgia in 1923 and grew up in the segregated South where opportunities for black athletes, particularly women, were scarce. Despite these challenges, her determination was undeniable. She trained barefoot on dirt roads with homemade equipment, proving that passion can overcome the biggest obstacles. At the 1948 Olympics, Coachman's high jump cleared the bar at 5 feet 6 and 1/8 inches, and she became the first black woman to win a gold medal. Beyond the track, Coachman became a role model and advocate for young athletes, encouraging them to pursue their dreams, regardless of any barriers along the way. As we celebrate all of our country's gold medal winners, let's also take a moment to remember Alice Coachman, the first black woman to win an Olympic gold medal. This is Bree Wood for the Black Information Network.
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16: I'm Kevin Brown on your home for Black News First, the Black Information Network. Chicago is off to a violent Memorial Day weekend. Correspondent Perry Williams reports.
17: Four teenagers are recovering after getting shot during a post-prom party on the city's southwest side. The victims are all in good condition. This individual was near the scene of the crime in the 2500 block of South Washtenaw.
18: Sound like about 20, 30 gunshots. Crazy.
16: Thousands of Orange County, California residents are still away from their homes due to a situation involving a chemical tank at an aerospace facility. This resident says she didn't expect to be evacuated for this long when she left home on Friday.
20: In that moment, I was like, what should we pack? How long are we going to be? And my husband was just like, just grab two outfits because we thought it was just going to be like overnight.
16: The crisis situation at GKN Aerospace in Garden Grove has forced the evacuations of more than 50,000 people since Friday. The Orange County Fire Authority remains concerned the pressurized tank filled with a toxic chemical could explode. The situation has prompted an investigation from the Orange County District Attorney's Office and an emergency declaration from Governor Gavin Newsom. The NAACP is exploring ways to combat the decline of black representation in southern states by calling for black student-athletes to boycott mostly white colleges in those states. The Congressional Black Caucus supports this initiative, emphasizing the moral dilemma of being paid to play sports while being disenfranchised. The caucus believes the institutions profiting from black talent have a responsibility to stand with black communities facing attacks on their rights. While some believe in the power of economic pressure through boycotts, others acknowledge the challenge of convincing young athletes who may prioritize personal gain over social justice. A Georgia teacher was fired from Newman High School after a video surfaced of him using the N-word towards a 14-year-old student in class. The incident occurred during an argument over the student wearing a beanie to keep his dreadlocks out of his face. The teacher, Bradley Willems, was also the school's head soccer coach and was caught on camera telling the student to go upstairs after using a racial slur. The student reported the incident, leading to an investigation and Willems being barred from the classroom. Starting July 1st, 2026, workforce Pell Grants will allow students to use federal aid for short-term career training programs in high-demand fields like healthcare, tech, and trade. This update aims to provide a more affordable and efficient path to job training for students who do not want to pursue a traditional four-year degree. Students are advised to research program eligibility, total costs, completion rates, job placement rates, and employer partnerships before enrolling to make informed decisions about their career paths. Pope Leo XIV issued a historic apology for the Vatican's role in legitimizing slavery and failing to condemn it for centuries. In his encyclical, he acknowledged the Holy See's involvement in authorizing European sovereigns to subjugate and enslave non-Christians. The Pope emphasized the need to condemn all forms of trafficking related to the digital revolution to uphold human dignity. Leo's family includes both enslaved people and slave owners, and he visited a Catholic shrine at a former African slave trade hub during a recent trip to Angola. I'm Kevin Brown on your home for Black News First, the Black Information Network.
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22: On September 17th, 2009, 24-year-old Maitrice Richardson disappeared without a trace in the woods near Malibu, California. She had been arrested at a beachside restaurant for failing to pay a tab and taken to the Lost Hills Sheriff's Station.
23: You know, I mean, she's not from that area, and I would
0: hate to wake up to a morning report. Girl lost somewhere with her head chopped off.
3: At least in the station here, she will be separated, so nobody's going to be with her. So at least that's, you know, the plus thing, so you don't have to worry about her safety.
22: This is the same sheriff's station where Mel Gibson was taken to sober up after his drunken rant and then safely driven back to his car. There was no courtesy ride for Maitrice, the young African-American non-celebrity.
19: They knew that she had been released with no car, no money, no cell phone, nothing. And in the dead of night, her mom calls the next morning to tell them that she never came home. And it's like, oh, well, she probably just, you know, they were just very nonchalant and casual about it.
0: She doesn't know the area. She's never been in your area. Well, I think she's depressed. That's what has me
3: fight. That's worth that. You more than just her. Okay.
22: The police released her just after midnight.
23: And there was nothing right. They had my treats victimized from the moment they knew that she was not in the right state of mind she needed to be in. When she needed help, she should have went to a hospital.
22: Maitrice disappeared into the darkness and was never seen alive again. I'm Katherine Townsend, a private investigator, investigative journalist, and host of the podcast Helen Gone. In the third season of Helen Gone, we're going to try to find out what really happened to Maitrice Richardson.
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2: Chris Brown is adding the new title Doctor to his resume. He recently revealed on Instagram that he received an honorary doctorate in visual and performing arts from Harvest Christian University in Dallas, Texas. Brown shared photos from the ceremony over the weekend, including images of his Doctor of Philosophy degree. Keeping the caption short and simple, he wrote, quote, "I did a thing." Elsewhere in entertainment news, Megan Thee Stallion is turning up the heat at the Paraiso Miami Swim Week. The rapper is set to debut the second collection from her Hot Girl Summer Swim line on May 28th. The new 20-piece collection features bold colors and shell-inspired prints, with items priced between $18 and $32. The runway show will also include dogs modeling pieces from the brand's new pet line. Doors for the event are set to open at 10 p.m. Eastern, with Paraiso Miami Swim Week running from May 28th through the 31st. With the latest in entertainment news, I'm Morgan Wood on the Black Information Network. BINnews.com, your home for Black news first.
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6: Neil, on your home for 24/7 News, the Black Information Network. A Black community in Fairfield, California is outraged over a viral video showing a white female police officer hitting a Black teenage boy multiple times at Fairfield High School. Local Black rapper Andrew Holloman reacts.
7: She shouldn't be on the force. I know that. She don't need to be patrolling our neighborhoods. Yeah, she don't need to be patrolling no neighborhoods. Little mama need some counseling.
6: The family of the student named Maurice Williams says he suffered from headaches and dizzy spells after the altercation. The Fairfield Police Department says the officer used force to gain compliance from the student, who was allegedly not handcuffed at the time. The Groveland Four is a group of Black men accused of raping a 17-year-old white girl in 1949 in Lake County, Florida. However, they were pardoned by Governor Ron DeSantis in 2021. Now their descendants are in line for millions of dollars, but it all depends on the governor. State lawmakers recently approved $4 million in compensation for the descendants, but Governor Ron DeSantis has to sign the budget bill before they can receive the money. In other news, protesters once again gathered outside an ICE detention center in Newark, New Jersey Tuesday morning, one day after Governor Mickey Schirrell was denied access to the center. She and other Jersey lawmakers want the center shut down, voicing concern over inhumane conditions for hundreds of people inside.
8: This type of facility shows exactly why we should not have private mass detention facilities.
6: Congressman Robert Menendez Jr. says this is a 15-year contract, $1 billion of taxpayer money to hold the detainees. All this comes after detainees started a hunger strike, saying they were served spoiled food. And finally, in Springfield, Massachusetts, friends and family are mourning the passing of former Massachusetts state representative and civil rights activist Benjamin Swan. Swan died Monday at the age of 92. He previously served as the president of the Greater Springfield NAACP and marched alongside Martin Luther King Jr. during the civil rights movement in the 60s. I'm Nicole Deal on your home for Black News First, the Black Information Network. Your Washington Roundup is next.
2: Iran is vowing retaliation after the U.S. military carried out what it called self-defense strikes on Iranian missile launch sites and naval assets near the Strait of Hormuz. U.S. Central Command says the strikes were meant to protect American personnel from imminent threats, while Iran's Revolutionary Guard claims it has the legitimate right to respond. Elsewhere, a weekend shooting near the White House is now being cited in a lawsuit tied to plans for a new ballroom. The Secret Service says agents shot and killed an armed man near 17th Street and Pennsylvania Avenue Northwest, D.C. Government lawyers argue the incident highlights the need for expanded secure space for the president and his guest. And President Trump says his latest physical at Walter Reed came back perfect despite a prior diagnosis of chronic venous insufficiency. That's your Washington Roundup. I'm Morgan Wood, your White House correspondent in Washington, D.C. on the Black Information Network.
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6: 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I'm Nicole Deal on your home for Black News First, the Black Information Network.
12: I'm Amber Payton with BIN News Now. House Speaker Mike Johnson says the country needs to, quote, turn down the temperature, end quote, after Saturday's shooting outside of the White House.
13: I keep telling my Democrat colleagues, you cannot demonize the other side, call them Nazis.
12: The shooting left the suspect dead and a civilian injured. Authorities reportedly believe a Black man, 21-year-old Nasir Best, fired shots near the outer perimeter. King County, Washington is paying $3.5 million to settle a lawsuit over the death of Michael Rowland, a Black man who died after being restrained at a Seattle jail. Rowland was arrested during a mental health crisis and died in 2022 after officers forced him to the ground and knelt on his back. And Americans who have visited the Democratic Republic of the Congo within the last 3 weeks must now return through Washington Dulles International Airport for enhanced screening. The requirement comes as Ebola cases rise in the African nation. Get BIN News Now on demand 24/7 on the iHeartRadio app.
14: I'm Kevin Brown on your home for 24/7 News, the Black Information Network. More than 60 million people in the South and parts of Texas will be under the threat of flash flooding this week. NBC's Aaron Gilchrist reports it comes after the region was hit with heavy rain over the Memorial Day weekend.
15: Strong winds leaving usually crowded beaches deserted. Parts of the southeast seeing rainfall rates reaching 2 to 3 inches an hour. with areas along the Gulf Coast reporting up to 6 inches on Monday.
14: Flash flooding has been reported in North Carolina, and one person was killed by floods in Mississippi. This week, a number of storm systems will hit the South with the risk of flash floods present from New Orleans to southern Virginia. Another system traveling to the southern plains will impact parts of north and central Texas. A final vote by lawmakers is expected Friday in Florida when a spending plan goes to the governor, who has line item veto power. Florida lawmakers approved a deal on a $115 billion state budget.
16: It's almost like we're living in a tale of two Floridas, because the governor would like to project that our economy is so strong and that we've got all this money in reserves. But when you look at the affordability crisis, you look at the unemployment rate, there's a big disconnect.
14: Black Democratic leader Patrice Driscoll points to $500 million earmarked for such projects Republicans say should satisfy Governor DeSantis. Driscoll says the proposed spending plan shortchanges taxpayers.
16: But this budget does not give teachers the pay raise they deserve. It does not do enough for housing affordability. It provides no relief to homeowners who are struggling with the soaring property insurance rates. And the tax package does not suspend the gas tax.
14: Thomas DiIorio, a white man from New Jersey, was arrested after a verbal dispute with his black female neighbor in Mount Laurel, escalated into harassment and bias intimidation charges. The incident, which began over a dispute involving their children, was captured on video and led to DiIorio's arrest. The video posted on TikTok showed DiIorio shouting at his neighbor in the street, prompting strong reactions online. The neighbor, identified as Lakeisha Sprill, alleged that the conflict started after her daughter was bullied by DiIorio's children, with racial slurs being used. Following the review of the video and statements, police filed criminal complaints against DiIorio, who remains in custody as the investigation continues. The Supreme Court has rejected the NFL's appeal in a class action lawsuit filed by Brian Flores and other black coaches, allowing the case to proceed to trial. Flores, currently with the Minnesota Vikings, alleges racial discrimination in coaching opportunities. The appeals court sided with Flores, criticizing the NFL's arbitration process as biased. The Supreme Court's decision maintains Flores' chance to pursue the claims in court. Jazz saxophonist Sonny Rollins is dead at the age of 95. A representative for Rollins reportedly said he died on Monday at his home in Woodstock, New York. A cause of death was not given. Rollins released 60 albums over the course of his career. He was honored by former President Obama twice. He was honored by former President Obama twice with being awarded the National Medal of Arts and being named a Kennedy Center honoree in 2011. I'm Kevin Brown on your home for Black News First, the Black Information Network.
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17: In 2019, marine scientists discovered the remains of the Clotilda at the bottom of Alabama's Mobile River. The Clotilda is believed to be the last known intact U.S. slave ship. In 1860, the Clotilda smuggled 110 Africans to Alabama, decades after the importation of slaves was outlawed in the United States. To hide the crime, the ship's captain, William Foster, burned and sunk the ship. Surviving ancestors of that final harrowing journey went on to establish Africatown, which still exists today. In her best-selling book, Barracoon, released in 2018, Zora Neale Hurston tells the story of Cudjoe Lewis, the last enslaved African on the Clotilda. The book details Lewis's experiences aboard the slave ship and his role in founding Africatown. Lewis died in 1935 at the age of 94. Africatown and the Clotilda are an intricate part of the national conversation about reparations, highlighting the lasting legacy of this dark chapter in American history. I'm Andrea Coleman on the Black Information Network.
14: I'm Kevin Brown on your home for Black News First, the Black Information Network. Travelers are starting to head home as the holiday weekend comes to an end, with some of the busiest travel times expected between noon and 5 p.m. With millions of Americans taking planes, trains, and automobiles, TSA spokesperson Jessica Mail is urging airline passengers to be ready at the airport, and that starts with packing.
18: Well, sometimes you pick up something, maybe a souvenir, maybe a gift on your trip, and it's not okay to fly in your carry-on. And so you are okay on the way out, and then you come back, and the things you've kind of gotten on your trip, you need to check your bag on the way back. So always start with an empty bag.
14: Roughly 45 million Americans got away this weekend, but experts say travel is typically more sporadic on the way home. A massive fire destroyed the Mother African Union Church on Franklin in Philadelphia May 17th. and investigators are still working to determine the cause of the fire. The historic church began holding services for black members in 1787. The fire left the church in ruins, and Reverend Lawrence Livingston addressed members of the congregation. Members attended worship services at the Congo Legacy Center in Wilmington and a GoFundMe campaign to help support recovery efforts for the historic Mother African Union Church has been established. An Instagram post is claiming that 63 black children have been missing in Virginia since early April, and Virginia accounts for more than a third of the missing black children in this country. The National Center for Missing and Exploited Children indicated that they have open missing cases of black children. That number is 64, with more than half of the open missing cases in Virginia that are black. News 3 is reporting the Black and Missing Children Foundation released a statement which read in part, "While we cannot verify the specific statistics cited in the viral post, the overwhelming public response underscores a painful and undeniable reality. Children of color are disappearing at an alarming rate." Virginia State Police report that missing children reports tend to peak in the summer months when school is out, most are runaways, and most return after being reported missing. Oregon resident Corshell Jenkins, who is black, was falsely charged with shoplifting in 2023, but only learned about it in 2025, leading to a warrant for her arrest. Due to a lack of public defenders, she had to wait 8 months for the charges to be dismissed. Oregon's underfunded public defender system has left many defendants without representation, violating their constitutional rights. While some changes have been made to address the issue, more work is needed to ensure legal representation for all defendants in the state. Some Detroit parents are failing their children, leading to unsupervised teenagers causing chaos and violence downtown. The lack of parental authority and discipline has resulted in public disorder and violence, with adults avoiding responsibility. While some teenagers seek connection and belonging, the city has to invest in youth programs and mentorship while emphasizing the importance of parental responsibility. The community hopes to reestablish standards and real-world relationships to guide young people away from destructive behavior. I'm Kevin Brown on your home for Black News First, the Black Information Network.
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21: Libertad! Para Berta por lucha!
22: Berta Cáceres was one of the most influential advocates for indigenous and women's rights in Honduras.
23: La discriminación y el racismo que se ha cometido contra el pueblo lenca, contra el copín.
22: And in 2013, when she began leading a protest campaign against a proposed hydroelectric dam, she became one of the most celebrated environmental activists anywhere. Honduras was known as the most dangerous place in the world for environmental activists. More than 100 had been reported killed in just the previous 5 years. She told friends about threatening phone calls she'd get. She said strange cars followed her on the road.
24: She knew that she was very much still being targeted and still at risk of being killed.
22: Berta was the most powerful activist in her country, but none of the accolades could protect her in the end.
25: A prominent environmental rights activist was shot dead in Honduras on Thursday, prompting protests in the capital.
22: My name is Monty Real, an investigative reporter for Bloomberg Green. On the upcoming podcast, Blood River, we tell the story of a murder. Murder in a place where murderers thrive, where about 97% of all homicides are left unsolved and unpunished.
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0: 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Simpson murder case has died.
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7: BIN News This Hour, I'm Andrea Coleman. Coming up, the latest on races in Texas's primary runoff election involving black congressional candidates. And
8: I think this is ridiculous. I mean, you see them pandering to race, and you're putting into these young black boys' minds that they're victims. And that's what's happening with Akeem Jeffries and his whole band of, I don't know, I call it foolishness.
7: Backlash over a boycott called by one of the nation's oldest civil rights organizations. Congressman Al Green will not be returning to Congress next year. The veteran congressman lost his bid for the Democratic nomination in Texas's primary runoff election today. Green, who is black, was drawn out of his current district during the state's redistricting process last year and placed in Houston's historically majority black 18th district, where newly elected Christian Menifee ran for re-election. Menifee captured 68% of today's vote to Green's 31%. Congressman Green has been a vocal critic of President Trump, having introduced articles of impeachment against him just last year. In Dallas, former U.S. Congressman Colin Allred is fighting to return to Washington. The black former legislator is running for the Democratic nomination in the state's 33rd congressional district against Congresswoman Julie Johnson. Johnson currently represents the 32nd district, which Allred formerly represented before resigning to run for the Senate against Ted Cruz in 2024. The 32nd was redrawn last year, however, and so now both are running in the 33rd district. The district is currently represented by Congressman Mark Veazey, who is also black but not seeking re-election. With 64% of the vote counted, Allred had 55% of the vote to Johnson's 45%. And in the state Senate race, with 62% of the vote counted, Ken Paxton is leading incumbent Senator John Cornyn with 62% of the vote to Cornyn's 37%. Just last week, President Trump announced his endorsement of Paxton, effectively turning the race on its head. In other news, a black former NFL player turned businessman is calling the NAACP's out-of-bounds boycott of major college athletic programs misplaced. When appearing on Fox News, Jack Brewer, CEO of the Brewer Group, says the students impacted by the boycott are the ones who stand to lose the most by it.
8: Instead of the elected officials being in the school system trying to fix it, or being in the criminal justice system trying to bring rehabilitation program to all these fatherless kids, they don't talk about that. They're talking about pushing the cream of the crop, which are the NFL players or the NCAA players and the Major League Baseball players and the kids that are coming out to play basketball. They're going to take those kids that have already overcome, and they're going to use them as their pawns. It's not right. Something needs to happen in this country right now. I'm going into juveniles. I'm going into the prisons and seeing really the effects of these policies that these Democrats are pushing, and it's sickening.
7: Well, last week, the NAACP launched a campaign urging black athletes and supporters to boycott major college athletic programs in southern states over voting rights. Schools targeted by the blackout include Georgia, Alabama, Texas, and Florida. Fans and donors are also urged to redirect spending away from targeted schools and toward historically black colleges and universities. This is BIN News This Hour. Be sure to follow us wherever you get your podcast. I'm Andrea Coleman on the Black Information Network, home of Black News First.
12: Here's what's trending this hour. The South and parts of Texas are under the threat of flash flooding this week. It comes after the region was hit with heavy rain over the Memorial Day weekend. Federal judges are blocking a Republican-drawn Alabama congressional map. A three-judge panel maintained the 2023 map likely discriminates against black voters. The judges said the recent Supreme Court decision that narrowed the Voting Rights Act does not impact that finding. And three people have been arrested for allegedly targeting the homes of superstar athletes. I'm Amber Payton, and that's what's trending.
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26: A historic win in Georgia is putting an HBCU graduate in the spotlight.
6: Shaw University alumna Nakia Smith Sellers has been elected to the Fulton County Superior Court, unseating an incumbent judge in one of the state's closely watched judicial races. Sellers earned just over 50% of the vote, according to election results. The victory is being celebrated by the HBCU community, with supporters pointing to Shaw University's long legacy of producing Black leaders in law, politics, and public service. Founded in 1865 in Raleigh, North Carolina, Shaw is one of the nation's oldest historically Black universities. Sellers now joins a growing number of Black women serving on the bench in Georgia, bringing both representation and HBCU pride to the courtroom. With the latest in HBCU news, I'm Morgan Wood on the Black Information Network, your home for Black news first.
9: 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Number 3, In Your Eyes.

0: Frankie Beverly was born. In 1970, he would form the group Raw Soul, which later was renamed Maze. Under the mentorship of Marvin Gaye, Frankie Beverly and Maze would go on to give us 9 gold albums. Beverly and Maze live experience was more like a party than a concert. Dressed in his signature all white, crowds would stand at their feet and sing to the top of their lungs.
1: Joy, ooh, and pain. I like sunshine and rain.
0: Sadly, on September 10th, 2024, Frankie Beverly left us with hits for lifetimes to come.

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2: I'm Amber Payton with BIN News Now. Pope Leo is calling for human dignity to be protected in the age of artificial intelligence.
3: But constantly keep the question of the human in play.
2: In his first encyclical presented Monday at the Vatican, the first U.S.-born pontiff warned that AI and other technologies could fuel global conflicts. South Carolina senators are blocking a new congressional map ahead of this year's elections. A motion to end debate failed Tuesday, stopping the Republican-backed plan before the midterms. Republican Senator Richard Cash said he could not support it because voting had already started and absentee ballots were already sent out. And Kehlani is heading back on tour. The Grammy-winning singer announced the Kehlani World Tour Tuesday with 33 dates across North America. The tour starts August 6th in Minneapolis and wraps October 3rd in San Francisco. Tickets go on sale May 29th. 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
4: I'm Kevin Brown on your home for 24/7 News, the Black Information Network. Garden Grove Police Chief Amir El-Farr confirmed 7 arrests have been made during the ongoing evacuations due to the chemical leak in Southern California.
5: One of those for looting, 6 for prowling, and I will tell you our partners over at the DA's office are going to prosecute them to the fullest extent of the law and the statutes in place.
4: Neighborhoods surrounding GKN Aerospace have been evacuated since the situation began last Thursday. There's no longer a threat of a catastrophic explosion, but officials are still concerned about the potential for a smaller explosion. Graduation season in Florida is getting underway with the first of 66 Miami-Dade Public School commencement ceremonies celebrating more than 19,000 graduates. Black Assistant Superintendent Stefan Cohn says parents will be screened for weapons and asked to keep the noisemakers at home.
6: They get an opportunity to yell, scream, and celebrate. But what we really try to emphasize is that as the students' roll call of graduates is taking place, that the parents allow the students' names to be heard by all students.
4: Miami-Dade's graduations run through June 4th. Broward Public Schools' 47 graduation ceremonies start Thursday through June 3rd. Here's a reminder from Assistant Superintendent Cohn for Miami-Dade Public Schools, 66 graduation ceremonies for Miami Senior High.
6: We will play a disclaimer at the start of each one, asking that the conduct is befitting of that of the ceremony. And although while celebratory, we want to make sure that every graduate is properly celebrated.
4: Mario Bailey, a Black Jamaican-born entrepreneur and software engineer, has launched blackhealth.org. An online platform to help patients find Black-owned healthcare providers and culturally competent medical professionals in the U.S. The platform also features a career center for Black healthcare professionals to discover job opportunities with diversity-focused organizations. Despite legal challenges, the platform aims to address healthcare disparities faced by Black Americans and improve patient outcomes through better representation in healthcare. Blackhealth.org serves as a resource for Black families to connect with trusted healthcare providers and for healthcare professionals seeking career opportunities in the industry. Bailey emphasizes the importance of representation in healthcare for better patient care and outcomes. The Black and Missing Foundation, founded by Natalie and Derica Wilson, aims to bring attention to missing people of color who make up 40% of the reported missing persons in the United States. The organization works to fill the gaps left by law enforcement and media outlets that have historically underreported these cases. Through media outreach and investigative knowledge, they help find missing individuals and advocate for a more equitable approach to missing person cases. Their annual events and partnerships with media outlets aim to raise awareness and support their mission of bringing home missing persons of color. Ultimately, their goal is for all missing person cases to be treated equally by law enforcement and the media. For more news impacting the Black community, listen to the Black Information Network on the iHeartRadio app or log on to BINnews.com. 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I'm Kevin Brown on your home for Black News First, the Black Information Network.
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8: I'm Big Sue on the Black Information Network. Frederick McKinley Jones is the inventor of one of the most important inventions to modern agriculture, the refrigerated truck. He patented his refrigeration system in 1940. The system allowed perishable foods to be shipped to further distances and even overseas. It was installed in trucks, boats, planes, and boxcars and improved the worldwide food trade. Other concepts such as frozen foods, supermarkets, and container shipping were all derived from the work of Frederick Jones. And that's a fact. I'm Big Sue on the Black Information Network.
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4: I'm Kevin Brown on your home for Black News First, the Black Information Network. Chicago is off to a violent Memorial Day weekend. Correspondent Perry Williams reports.
9: Four teenagers are recovering after getting shot during a post-prom party on the city's southwest side. The victims are all in good condition. This individual was near the scene of the crime in the 2500 block of South Washtenaw.
10: Sound like about 20, 30 gunshots. Crazy.
4: Thousands of Orange County, California residents are still away from their homes due to a situation involving a chemical tank at an aerospace facility. This resident says she didn't expect to be evacuated for this long when she left home on Friday.
11: In that moment, I was like, what should we pack? How long are we going to be? And my husband was just like, just grab two outfits because we thought it was just going to be like overnight.
4: The crisis situation at GKN Aerospace in Garden Grove has forced the evacuations of more than 50,000 people since Friday. The Orange County Fire Authority remains concerned the pressurized tank filled with a toxic chemical could explode. The situation has prompted an investigation from the Orange County District Attorney's Office and an emergency declaration from Governor Gavin Newsom. The NAACP is exploring ways to combat the decline of Black representation in southern states by calling for Black student-athletes to boycott mostly white colleges in those states. The Congressional Black Caucus supports this initiative, emphasizing the moral dilemma of being paid to play sports while being disenfranchised. The caucus believes the institutions profiting from Black talent have a responsibility to stand with Black communities facing attacks on their rights. While some believe in the power of economic pressure through boycotts, others acknowledge the challenge of convincing young athletes who may prioritize personal gain over social justice. A Georgia teacher was fired from Newman High School after a video surfaced of him using the N-word towards a 14-year-old student in class. The incident occurred during an argument over the student wearing a beanie to keep his dreadlocks out of his face. The teacher, Bradley Willems, was also the school's head soccer coach and was caught on camera telling the student to go upstairs after using a racial slur. The student reported the incident, leading to an investigation and Willems being barred from the classroom. Starting July 1st, 2026, Workforce Pell Grants will allow students to use federal aid for short-term career training programs in high-demand fields like healthcare, tech, and trade. This update aims to provide a more affordable and efficient path to job training for students who do not want to pursue a traditional four-year degree. Students are advised to research program eligibility, total cost, completion rates, job placement rates, and employer partnerships before enrolling to make informed decisions about their career paths. Pope Leo XIV issued a historic apology for the Vatican's role in legitimizing slavery and failing to condemn it for centuries. In his encyclical, he acknowledged the Holy See's involvement in authorizing European sovereigns to subjugate and enslave non-Christians. The Pope emphasized the need to condemn all forms of trafficking related to the digital revolution to uphold human dignity. Leo's family includes both enslaved people and slave owners, and he visited a Catholic shrine at a former African slave trade hub during a recent trip to Angola. I'm Kevin Brown on your home for Black News First, the Black Information Network.
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13: On June 6, 1984, a well-known Beverly Hills con artist named Ron Levin vanishes without a trace. 8 weeks later, a wealthy Iranian exile is kidnapped out of his home and is never heard from again. At first, the two disappearances seem unrelated, but soon suspicion falls on a group of young men united by greed and privilege. They are the golden sons of LA's wealthiest families. They drive matching BMWs, wear tailored Armani suits, lunch at Spago's, and run up tabs at LA's hippest hotspots. They call themselves the Billionaire Boys Club. They are united by a common goal. They want all the riches and status they were promised since birth, and they'll stop at nothing to get it. Their leader is Joe Hunt. He's 23 years old, charming and charismatic, and a master of mind games. But Joe's real talent lies in fleecing millions of dollars from wealthy investors in a high-stakes Ponzi scheme. It's a scheme that will slowly implode and put its members on a path to revenge, kidnapping, and murder. I'm Tracy Patton. Join me and my co-host Timothy Oliphant as we dive into Hollywood in the 1980s, when capitalism is king and greed is good. How did Joe Hunt manage to con millions from investors? Why did a group of privileged young men who had it all follow him down a road of destruction? This is the true story of the Billionaire Boys Club.
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3: Black Music Month is right around the corner, and BET is getting ready to celebrate in a major way. This June, the network is honoring its impact on Black music and culture with a powerful lineup of performances in collaboration with NPR's Tiny Desk series. On Instagram, Big Tigger made the announcement from NPR's page. Some of our favorite acts will be behind the desk, including Joe, Shaboozy, Eve, gospel great Fred Hammond, Marsha Ambrosius, and Flowassist of the group Flowassist, and Bow Wow, among others. They say a special surprise performer will be announced soon. And Chicago turned all the way back to the early 2000s this past weekend as R&B favorites lit up the stage at the Forever Mine Music Festival. Stars like Keisha Cole, Kelly Rowland, and Monica headlined the two-day event, giving fans a nostalgic trip through some of their biggest hits. The festival, held in Union Park over Memorial Day weekend, blended classic R&B with Chicago's house music roots, bringing together legends and a new generation of artists. With the latest in entertainment at 17 and 47 minutes past each hour, I'm Bree Wood on the Black Information Network, your home for Black News First.
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6: On your home for 24/7 news, the Black Information Network. The risk of a catastrophic explosion at a chemical tank in Southern California is being avoided. However, more than 15,000 residents are still under evacuation orders. This all started Thursday at the GKN Aerospace facility, where Orange County fire officials reported a vapor release. By Monday, officials confirmed that the most serious threat had been successfully prevented.
7: The most catastrophic and worst case scenario was mitigated and resolved. That was the case of a potential blevy. It's not over yet, and I want to reemphasize that. It's not over yet. We still have work to do.
6: That was current Orange County Fire Chief T.J. McGovern. He also said crews still face risk involving fire, minor explosions, and potential chemical spills. A Black Chicago woman is recovering from a quadruple organ transplant. In January, Jasmine Jones received new lungs, a kidney, and a liver at University of Chicago Medicine. She spent 6 weeks in the hospital after receiving organs from a deceased person. The procedure was the first known of its kind in Illinois. Jones is now at home and says she's feeling pretty good. She previously was diagnosed with cystic fibrosis, a genetic disease that can damage the lungs and other organs. In other news coming out of Chicago, Mayor Brandon Johnson will be traveling to Rome to meet with the Pope this week. Johnson plans to discuss several topics with the Pope, who was born in Chicago. Some of the topics they plan to discuss include foreign affairs and affordability.
8: How we treat the most vulnerable, the endless illegal wars, right? There's so much work that we can do together to make sure that our collective humanity is protected.
6: Mayor Johnson's trip will run through Saturday. And Charles Long Jr., a formerly homeless and incarcerated African-American man from Berkeley, California, graduated with the highest honors at UC Berkeley. At the age of 43, he completed his studies with a 4.0 GPA as a sociology and social welfare double major. Long was named university medalist, which is the highest honor given to a graduating senior at UC Berkeley. He shared his journey of resilience and transformation at the commencement ceremony. I'm Misty Jordan on your home for Black News First, the Black Information Network. 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
3: Iran is vowing retaliation after the U.S. military carried out what it's called self-defense strikes on Iranian missile launch sites and naval assets near the Strait of Hormuz. U.S. Central Command says the strikes were meant to protect American personnel from imminent threats, while Iran's Revolutionary Guard claims it has the legitimate right to respond. Elsewhere, a weekend shooting near the White House is now being cited in a lawsuit tied to plans for a new ballroom. The Secret Service says agents shot and killed an armed man near 17th Street and Pennsylvania Avenue Northwest, D.C. Government lawyers argued the incident highlights the need for expanded secure space for the president and his guest. And President Trump says his latest physical at Walter Reed came back perfect despite a prior diagnosis of chronic venous insufficiency. That's your Washington Roundup. I'm Morgan Wood, your White House correspondent in Washington, D.C. on the Black Information Network.
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1: Welcome to the journey around America where we visit iconic locations connected to Black history. Today, we head to Harlem, New York, where the legendary Apollo Theater stands as a symbol of African-American culture. The Apollo Theater opened its doors in 1914 as a burlesque theater, but soon became the premier showplace for live musical entertainment. The theater became famous for Amateur Night, a weekly talent show that launched the careers of stars like Lauryn Hill and the Jackson 5. Osiris, audiences at the Apollo became known for cheering or booing performers on stage.
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11: 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Americans are getting hit from both sides, higher gas prices and higher car prices. The average new car in America is now close to $50,000. 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And for a lot of families already dealing with high rent, groceries, and childcare costs, that price tag is simply out of reach. The average monthly car payment is now more than $770 a month before insurance. Some Americans are stretching loans out 7 years just to make the payment work. Experts say that may help short term, but you could end up paying more over time. So now people are holding on to their cars longer, fixing what they have, and shopping around harder before signing anything. With Money News at 24 and 54 minutes past each hour, I'm Mimi Brown on your home for Black News First, the Black Information Network.

0: Amber Payton with BIN News Now. House Speaker Mike Johnson says the country needs to, quote, turn down the temperature, end quote, after Saturday's shooting outside of the White House.
1: I keep telling my Democrat colleagues, you cannot demonize the other side, call them Nazis.
0: The shooting left the suspect dead and a civilian injured. Authorities reportedly believe a black man, 21-year-old Nasir Best, fired shots near the outer perimeter. King County, Washington is paying $3.5 million to settle a lawsuit over the death of Michael Rowland, a black man who died after being restrained at a Seattle jail. Rowland was arrested during a mental health crisis and died in 2022 after officers forced him to the ground and knelt on his back. And Americans who have visited the Democratic Republic of the Congo within the last 3 weeks must now return through Washington Dulles International Airport for enhanced screening. The requirement comes as Ebola cases rise in the African nation. Get BIN News Now on demand 24/7 on the iHeartRadio app.
2: I'm Kevin Brown on your home for 24/7 News, the Black Information Network. More than 60 million people in the South and parts of Texas will be under the threat of flash flooding this week. NBC's Aaron Gilchrist reports it comes after the region was hit with heavy rain over the Memorial Day weekend.
3: Strong winds leaving usually crowded beaches deserted. Parts of the southeast seeing rainfall rates reaching 2 to 3 inches an hour, with areas along the Gulf Coast reporting up to 6 inches on Monday.
2: Flash flooding has been reported in North Carolina, and one person was killed by floods in Mississippi. This week, a number of storm systems will hit the South with the risk of flash floods present from New Orleans to southern Virginia. Another system traveling to the southern plains will impact parts of north and central Texas. A final vote by lawmakers is expected Friday in Florida when a spending plan goes to the governor, who has line item veto power. Florida lawmakers approved a deal on a $115 billion state budget.
4: It's almost like we're living in a tale of two Floridas, because the governor would like to project that our economy is so strong and that we've got all this money in reserves. But when you look at the affordability crisis, you look at the unemployment rate, there's a big disconnect.
2: Black Democratic leader Patrice Driscoll points to $500 million earmarked for such projects Republicans say should satisfy Governor DeSantis. Driscoll says the proposed spending plan shortchanges taxpayers.
4: But this budget does not give teachers the pay raise they deserve. It does not do enough for housing affordability. It provides no relief to homeowners who are struggling with the soaring property insurance rates. And the tax package does not suspend the gas tax.
2: Thomas DiIorio, a white man from New Jersey, was arrested after a verbal dispute with his black female neighbor in Mount Laurel, escalated into harassment and bias intimidation charges. The incident, which began over a dispute involving their children, was captured on video and led to DiIorio's arrest. The video posted on TikTok showed DiIorio shouting at his neighbor in the street, prompting strong reactions online. The neighbor, identified as Lakeisha Sprill, alleged that the conflict started after her daughter was bullied by DiIorio's children, with racial slurs being used. Following the review of the video and statements, police filed criminal complaints against DiIorio, who remains in custody as the investigation continues. The Supreme Court has rejected the NFL's appeal in a class action lawsuit filed by Brian Flores and other black coaches, allowing the case to proceed to trial. Flores, currently with the Minnesota Vikings, alleges racial discrimination in coaching opportunities. The appeals court sided with Flores, criticizing the NFL's arbitration process as biased. The Supreme Court's decision maintains Flores' chance to pursue the claims in court. Jazz saxophonist Sonny Rollins is dead at the age of 95. A representative for Rollins reportedly said he died on Monday at his home in Woodstock, New York. A cause of death was not given. Rollins released 60 albums over the course of his career. He was honored by former President Obama twice. He was honored by former President Obama twice with being awarded the National Medal of Arts and being named a Kennedy Center honoree in 2011. I'm Kevin Brown on your home for Black News First, the Black Information Network.
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7: The United States Senate has had a total of 12 black members, with the first being Hiram Rhodes Rebels, elected in 1870 during the Reconstruction era. Jim Crow and other disenfranchisement tactics led to a gap of nearly 90 years between the first and second U.S. black senators. In 1992, Carol Moseley Braun became the first black woman to serve in the U.S. Senate.
8: I don't know, maybe this is just my day to get to talk about race. Maybe I'm just lucky like that today.
7: Vice President Kamala Harris became the second black female Israel to serve as a U.S. senator in 2017. Barack Obama was the fifth black senator and the first to be elected president of the United States.
9: Race is an issue that I believe this nation cannot afford to ignore right now.
7: While Georgia's Raphael Warnock is the latest black member of the U.S. Senate after his 2021 election. Black U.S. senators have made contributions to the country and paved the way for future generations of black leaders. And that's a fact. This is Mike Moore for the Black Information Network.
2: I'm Kevin Brown on your home for Black News First, the Black Information Network. Travelers are starting to head home as the holiday weekend comes to an end, with some of the busiest travel times expected between noon and 5 p.m. With millions of Americans taking planes, trains, and automobiles, TSA spokesperson Jessica Mayle is urging airline passengers to be ready at the airport, and that starts with packing.
10: Well, sometimes you pick up something, maybe a souvenir, maybe a gift on your trip, and it's not okay to fly in your carry-on. And so you are okay on the way out, and then you come back, and the things you've kind of gotten on your trip, you need to check your bag on the way back. So always start with an empty bag.
2: Roughly 45 million Americans got away this weekend, but experts say travel is typically more sporadic on the way home. A massive fire destroyed the Mother African Union Church on Franklin in Philadelphia May 17th, and investigators are still working to determine the cause of the fire. The historic church began holding services for black members in 1787. The fire left the church in ruins, and Reverend Lawrence Livingston addressed members of the congregation. Members attended worship services at the Congo Legacy Center in Wilmington and a GoFundMe campaign to help support recovery efforts for the historic Mother African Union Church has been established. An Instagram post is claiming that 63 black children have been missing in Virginia since early April, and Virginia accounts for more than a third of the missing black children in this country. The National Center for Missing and Exploited Children indicated that they have open missing cases of black children. That number is 64, with more than half of the open missing cases in Virginia that are black. News 3 is reporting the Black and Missing Children Foundation released a statement which read in part, "While we cannot verify the specific statistics cited in the viral post, the overwhelming public response underscores a painful and undeniable reality. Children of color are disappearing at an alarming rate." Virginia State Police report that missing children reports tend to peak in the summer months when school is out, most are runaways, and most return after being reported missing. Oregon resident Corshell Jenkins, who is black, was falsely charged with shoplifting in 2023, but only learned about it in 2025, leading to a warrant for her arrest. Due to a lack of public defenders, she had to wait 8 months for the charges to be dismissed. Oregon's underfunded public defender system has left many defendants without representation, violating their constitutional rights. While some changes have been made to address the issue, more work is needed to ensure legal representation for all defendants in the state. Some Detroit parents are failing their children, leading to unsupervised teenagers causing chaos and violence downtown. The lack of parental authority and discipline has resulted in public disorder and violence, with adults avoiding responsibility. While some teenagers seek connection and belonging, the city has to invest in youth programs and mentorship while emphasizing the importance of parental responsibility. The community hopes to reestablish standards and real-world relationships to guide young people away from destructive behavior. I'm Kevin Brown on your home for Black News First, the Black Information Network.
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28: BIN News This Hour, I'm Andrea Coleman. Coming up, the latest on races in Texas's primary runoff election involving black congressional candidates. And
29: I think this is ridiculous. I mean, you see them pandering to race, and you're putting into these young black boys' minds that they're victims. And that's what's happening with Akeem Jeffries and his whole band of, I don't know, I call it foolishness.
28: Backlash over a boycott called by one of the nation's oldest civil rights organizations. Congressman Al Green will not be returning to Congress next year. The veteran congressman lost his bid for the Democratic nomination in Texas's primary runoff next year. The veteran congressman lost his bid for the Democratic nomination in Texas's primary runoff election today. Green, who is black, was drawn out of his current district during the state's redistricting process last year and placed in Houston's historically majority black 18th district, where newly elected Christian Menifee ran for re-election. Menifee captured 68% of today's vote to Green's 31%. Congressman Green has been a vocal critic of President Trump, having introduced articles of impeachment against him just last year. In Dallas, former U.S. Congressman Colin Allred is fighting to return to Washington. The black former legislator is running for the Democratic nomination in the state's 33rd congressional district against Congresswoman Julie Johnson. Johnson currently represents the 32nd district, which Allred formerly represented before resigning to run for the Senate against Ted Cruz in 2024. The 32nd was redrawn last year, however, and so now both are running in the 33rd district. The district is currently represented by Congressman Mark Veazey, who is also black but not seeking re-election. With 64% of the vote counted, Allred had 55% of the vote to Johnson's 45%. And in the state Senate race, with 62% of the vote counted, Ken Paxton is leading incumbent Senator John Cornyn with 62% of the vote to Cornyn's 37%. Just last week, President Trump announced his endorsement of Paxton, effectively turning the race on its head. In other news, a black former NFL player turned businessman is calling the NAACP's out-of-bounds boycott of major college athletic programs misplaced. When appearing on Fox News, Jack Brewer, CEO of the Brewer Group, says the students impacted by the boycott are the ones who stand to lose the most by it.
29: Instead of the elected officials being in the school system trying to fix it, or being in the criminal justice system trying to bring rehabilitation program to all these fatherless kids, they don't talk about that. They're talking about pushing the cream of the crop, which are the NFL players or the NCAA players and the Major League Baseball players and the kids that are coming out to play basketball. They're going to take those kids that have already overcome, and they're going to use them as their pawns. It's not right. Something needs to happen in this country right now. I'm going into juveniles. I'm going into the prisons and seeing really the effects of these policies that these Democrats are pushing, and it's sickening.
28: Well, last week, the NAACP launched a campaign urging Black athletes and supporters to boycott major college athletic programs in southern states over voting rights. Schools targeted by the blackout include Georgia, Alabama, Texas, and Florida. Fans and donors are also urged to redirect spending away from targeted schools and toward historically Black colleges and universities. This is BIN News this hour. Be sure to follow us wherever you get your podcast. I'm Andrea Coleman on the Black Information Network, home of Black News First.
0: Here's what's trending this hour. The South and parts of Texas are under the threat of flash flooding this week. It comes after the region was hit with heavy rain over the Memorial Day weekend. Federal judges are blocking a Republican-drawn Alabama congressional map. A three-judge panel maintained the 2023 map likely discriminates against Black voters. The judges said the recent Supreme Court decision that narrowed the Voting Rights Act does not impact that finding. And three people have been arrested for allegedly targeting the homes of superstar athletes. I'm Amber Payton, and that's what's trending.
5: 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Here's Morgan Wood.
1: A historic win in Georgia is putting an HBCU graduate in the spotlight. Shaw University alumna Nakia Smith Sellers has been elected to the Fulton County Superior Court, unseating an incumbent judge in one of the state's closely watched judicial races. Sellers earned just over 50% of the vote, according to election results. The victory is being celebrated by the HBCU community, with supporters pointing to Shaw University's long legacy of producing Black leaders in law, politics, and public service. Founded in 1865 in Raleigh, North Carolina, Shaw is one of the nation's oldest historically Black universities. Sellers now joins a growing number of Black women serving on the bench in Georgia, bringing both representation and HBCU pride to the courtroom. With the latest in HBCU news, I'm Morgan Wood on the Black Information Network, your home for Black News First.
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3: I'm Mike Stevens on your home for Black News First, the Black Information Network. Joining us now is Congresswoman Lauren Underwood of Chicago, the youngest Black woman to ever serve in Congress, at least when you were elected to that position. Is that still the case now?
4: That's right. I am the youngest ever elected, although there are currently members younger than my current age, but a lady never tells.
3: I got you. And a gentleman never asks. So
4: there we go.
3: Glad to have you with us today.
4: Thank you for having me.
3: So there's a lot going on. This redistricting efforts that are going on around the country, impacting Black majority Democratic districts. What are your thoughts on that?
4: Well, I've just been disgusted with our Chief Justice of the Supreme Court, John Roberts, and the way that these red state governors and state legislatures have gleefully embraced an opportunity to draw a discriminatory map and try to silence Black voters. This moment is really about Black voters, Black power, and Black representation, and the way that we choose to show up for our fellow American and fight back. I think that we have an opportunity to drive up turnout, to reclaim a House majority, and to, you know, reinstate voting rights protection that would prevent this from ever happening again in these United States.
3: Some have criticized Democrats in the past for doing redistricting, like Illinois, you know, in blue states. Do you agree or disagree with that criticism?
4: Well, I think that that type of commentary conflates a couple things. Number one, what we're talking about is a remedy against racism. And that's what the Voting Rights Act was designed to address. You know, the United States has long had institutional racism, and certainly in an electoral context, everything from poll taxes to counting the jelly beans to these literacy tests that were prerequisites for Black Americans to be able to fully participate as citizens in our democracy. Obviously, so many of these Deep South red states were drawing maps that prohibited Black communities from electing a representative of their choosing, either by packing or cracking. Cracking like what happened in Tennessee just a couple weeks ago when they split up the big, bright blue city of Memphis filled with Black voters across three congressional districts, right? This has been very common throughout the history in this country. And so the Voting Rights Act was designed to be a remedy, and that remedy has worked. Now, that is different than Democratic-led states responding to President Donald Trump calling Governor Greg Abbott of Texas last summer and demanding that Greg Abbott draw 5 new congressional seats because Donald Trump knew that his failed economic agenda would not allow him to hold on to a House majority.
3: Well, Congresswoman Underwood has a lot more to say about these redistricting efforts, and we'll hear from her again later this hour. I'm Mike Stevens on your home for Black News First, the Black Information Network.
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20: Historians at Roselawn Cemetery in Colorado have identified the unmarked grave of Buffalo soldier Hardy Faulkner.
2: If it's important to the Black community,
21: Ben Crump says the prosecution of a former Hartford, Connecticut police officer is not justice. It's a first step, but it's not the same as a conviction.
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album, he was accepting submissions of songs. Enter Brother Number Two. Brother Number Two submits a song for Brother Number One's album, but Brother Number One says, uh-uh, that's trash. So Brother

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4: Mike Island on your home for 24/7 News, the Black Information Network. A minister who is also a gospel singer is being jailed on a charge of sexual battery. According to WHBQ, popular gospel singer Terry Lynn Carr, who is listed as being from Clarksdale, Mississippi, was arrested by county deputies. That's the sound of one of his many rousing sermons. At this report, the police department in DeSoto County, Mississippi, has not released any more details other than the African-American minister and gospel singer is in custody and the charges. WHBQ reports that the victim has been confirmed as a female teen. The founder of the Clarksdale Fellowship Mass Choir has popular song releases such as I'm Saved and Jesus Got Up for Me. He has toured all over the South and Mid-South, WHBQ says. Eminent domain reportedly is increasingly frustrating Black communities across the country. According to the Legal Information Institute, eminent domain is the legal power of the government to seize private property and convert it to public use. The U.S. Constitution requires that the government provide due process and pay the owner fair market value for the land. Many properties owned by African Americans, Latinos, and other ethnicities apparently have come out on the short end of the stick. Sabrina Otis says a much-needed fire station in her mostly Black community is one the city wants to relocate. She tells City Council she is totally against it.
5: I'm not a supporter of eminent domain because what it's done to Black Americans, Irish Americans, and Latinos. Big business like hospitals have stolen land, and they did it all on eminent domain.
4: The African-American mother testifies that her daughter has epilepsy and has been resuscitated and brought back to life 13 times between 2017 and 2022 by the firefighters of Station 23. Otis laments that the city wants to use eminent domain to acquire a new property in its place.
5: As a Black American, does eminent domain make sense? I don't know what y'all gonna do, but we need those firemen and women to save lives. My daughter is 15 and she's here because of those firemen and women.
4: While the process is being used around the country in places like Birmingham, Alabama, Atlanta, Georgia, Philadelphia, Pennsylvania, and other largely Black populated U.S. cities, it reportedly leaves minority communities in shambles. Otis has testified previously how eminent domain changes her city's geography and results in displacement of Black people and other minorities. Missouri Governor Mike Kehoe's power to call the 2025 special legislative session that led to the approval of the state's new congressional maps is being challenged. The Missouri NAACP filed the lawsuit last fall ahead of the special election, and a judge ruled earlier this year that Kehoe had the constitutional authority to call the session. The Missouri Supreme Court this week will hear oral arguments in the case. For more on these stories and national, international, state, and local news impacting the Black community, listen to the Black Information Network on the free iHeartRadio app or log on to BINnews.com. I'm Mike Island on your home for Black News First, the Black Information Network.
6: This is Morgan Wood from the Black Information Network, and today we're speaking with Ryan Breckenridge from the Georgia Department of Behavioral Health on the subject of opioid abuse in the Black community. Ryan, talk to me about xylazine, also known as Trank or Trank Dope. Why are we starting to see more of it?
7: Xylazine is a non-opioid tranquilizer. It's being mixed in fentanyl. Adding xylazine to it is presenting health risks that we haven't seen. The DEA even noticed earlier this year, xylazine has been notated in their fentanyl seizures in 48 out of 50 states.
6: Opioid abuse is on the rise in the Black community, and the Georgia Department of Behavioral Health and Developmental Disabilities is focused on reversing this trend. 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
6: Deal on your home for 24/7 News, the Black Information Network. A Black community in Fairfield, California is outraged over a viral video showing a white female police officer hitting a Black teenage boy multiple times at Fairfield High School. Local Black rapper Andrew Holloman reacts.
0: She shouldn't be on the force. I know that. She don't need to be patrolling our neighborhoods. Yeah, she don't need to be patrolling no neighborhoods. Little mama need some counseling.
6: The family of the student named Maurice Williams says he suffered from headaches and dizzy spells after the altercation. The Fairfield Police Department says the officer used force to gain compliance from the student, who was allegedly not handcuffed at the time. The Groveland Four is a group of Black men accused of raping a 17-year-old white girl in 1949 in Lake County, Florida. However, they were pardoned by Governor Ron DeSantis in 2021. Now their descendants are in line for millions of dollars, but it all depends on the governor. State lawmakers recently approved $4 million in compensation for the descendants, but Governor Ron DeSantis has to sign the budget bill before they can receive the money. In other news, protesters once again gathered outside an ICE detention center in Newark, New Jersey Tuesday morning, one day after Governor Mickey Schirrell was denied access to the center. She and other Jersey lawmakers want the center shut down, voicing concern over inhumane conditions for hundreds of people inside.
9: This type of facility shows exactly why we should not have private mass detention facilities.
6: Congressman Robert Menendez Jr. says this is a 15-year contract, $1 billion of taxpayer money to hold the detainees. All this comes after detainees started a hunger strike, saying they were served spoiled food. And finally, in Springfield, Massachusetts, friends and family are mourning the passing of former Massachusetts state representative and civil rights activist Benjamin Swan. Swan died Monday at the age of 92. He previously served as the president of the Greater Springfield NAACP and marched alongside Martin Luther King Jr. during the civil rights movement in the 60s. I'm Nicole Deal on your home for Black News First, the Black Information Network. Your Washington Roundup is next.
10: Iran is vowing retaliation after the U.S. military carried out what it's called self-defense strikes on Iranian missile launch sites and naval assets near the Strait of Hormuz. U.S. Central Command says the strikes were meant to protect American personnel from imminent threats, while Iran's Revolutionary Guard claims it has the legitimate right to respond. Elsewhere, a weekend shooting near the White House is now being cited in a lawsuit tied to plans for a new ballroom. The Secret Service says agents shot and killed an armed man near 17th Street and Pennsylvania Avenue Northwest, D.C. Government lawyers argue the incident highlights the need for expanded secure space for the president and his guest. And President Trump says his latest physical at Walter Reed came back perfect despite a prior diagnosis of chronic venous insufficiency. That's your Washington Roundup. I'm Morgan Wood, your White House correspondent in Washington, D.C. on the Black Information Network.
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12: On August 7th, 1948, Alice Coachman made history as the first black woman to win an Olympic gold medal. Her victory in the high jump at the London Olympic Summer Games cemented her legacy as a trailblazer in sports and beyond. Coachman was born in Albany, Georgia in 1923 and grew up in the segregated South where opportunities for black athletes, particularly women, were scarce. Despite these challenges, her determination was undeniable. She trained barefoot on dirt roads with homemade equipment, proving that passion can overcome the biggest obstacles. At the 1948 Olympics, Coachman's high jump cleared the bar at 5'6" 1/8", and she became the first black woman to win a gold medal. Beyond the track, Coachman became a role model and advocate for young athletes, encouraging them to pursue their dreams, regardless of any barriers along the way. As we celebrate all of our country's gold medal winners, let's also take a moment to remember Alice Coachman, the first black woman to win an Olympic gold medal. This is Bree Wood for the Black Information Network. I'm Bree Wood with BIN News Now. Chicago Mayor Brandon Johnson is traveling to Rome to meet with the Pope this week. Johnson plans to discuss global issues and affordability with Pope Leo, a Chicago native.
13: How we treat the most vulnerable, the endless illegal wars, right? There's so much work that we can do together.
12: The trip runs through Saturday. A new mural honoring escaped former slave Ona Judge is now on display in Portsmouth, New Hampshire. Judge escaped from George Washington at just 22 and lived the rest of her life free. The artwork is part of the city's Black Heritage Trail. And the National Council of Negro Women's East St. Louis chapter is celebrating 50 years of service. To mark the milestone, the group is launching a 50 Acts of Kindness initiative, partnering with local organizations to support formerly incarcerated women re-entering the community. Get BIN News Now on demand 24/7 on the iHeartRadio app.
14: I'm Kevin Brown on your home for 24/7 News, the Black Information Network. More than 60 million people in the South and parts of Texas will be under the threat of flash flooding this week. NBC's Aaron Gilchrist reports it comes after the region was hit with heavy rain over the Memorial Day weekend.
15: Strong winds leaving usually crowded beaches deserted. Parts of the southeast seeing rainfall rates reaching 2 to 3 inches an hour, with areas along the Gulf Coast reporting up to 6 inches on Monday.
14: Flash flooding has been reported in North Carolina, and one person was killed by floods in Mississippi. This week, a number of storm systems will hit the South with the risk of flash floods present from New Orleans to southern Virginia. Another system traveling to the southern plains will impact parts of north and central Texas. A final vote by lawmakers is expected Friday in Florida when a spending plan goes to the governor, who has line item veto power. Florida lawmakers approved a deal on a $115 billion state budget.
16: It's almost like we're living in a tale of two Floridas, because the governor would like to project that our economy is so strong and that we've got all this money in reserves. But when you look at the affordability crisis, you look at the unemployment rate, there's a big disconnect.
14: Black Democratic leader Patrice Driscoll points to $500 million earmarked for such projects Republicans say should satisfy Governor DeSantis. Driscoll says the proposed spending plan shortchanges taxpayers.
16: But this budget does not give teachers the pay raise they deserve. It does not do enough for housing affordability. It provides no relief to homeowners who are struggling with the soaring property insurance rates. And the tax package does not suspend the gas tax.
14: Thomas DiIorio, a white man from New Jersey, was arrested after a verbal dispute with his black female neighbor in Mount Laurel escalated into harassment and bias intimidation charges. The incident, which began over a dispute involving their children, was captured on video and led to DiIorio's arrest. The video posted on TikTok showed DiIorio shouting at his neighbor in the street, prompting strong reactions online. The neighbor, identified as Lakeisha Sprill, alleged that the conflict started after her daughter was bullied by DiIorio's children, with racial slurs being used. Following the review of the video and statements, police filed criminal complaints against DiIorio, who remains in custody as the investigation continues. The Supreme Court has rejected the NFL's appeal in a class action lawsuit filed by Brian Flores and other black coaches, allowing the case to proceed to trial. Flores, currently with the Minnesota Vikings, alleges racial discrimination in coaching opportunities. The appeals court sided with Flores, criticizing the NFL's arbitration process as biased. The Supreme Court's decision maintains Flores' chance to pursue the claims in court. Jazz saxophonist Sonny Rollins is dead at the age of 95. A representative for Rollins reportedly said he died on Monday at his home in Woodstock, New York. A cause of death was not given. Rollins released 60 albums over the course of his career. He was honored by former President Obama twice. He was honored by former President Obama twice with being awarded the National Medal of Arts and being named a Kennedy Center honoree in 2011. I'm Kevin Brown on your home for Black News First, the Black Information Network.
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17: In 2019, marine scientists discovered the remains of the Clotilda at the bottom of Alabama's Mobile River. The Clotilda is believed to be the last known intact U.S. slave ship. In 1860, the Clotilda smuggled 110 Africans to Alabama, decades after the importation of slaves was outlawed in the United States. To hide the crime, the ship's captain, William Foster, burned and sunk the ship. Surviving ancestors of that final harrowing journey went on to establish Africa Town, which still exists today. In her best-selling book, Barracoon, released in 2018, Zora Neale Hurston tells the story of Cudjoe Lewis, the last enslaved African on the Clotilda. The book details Lewis's experiences aboard the slave ship and his role in founding Africa Town. Lewis died in 1935 at the age of 94. Africa Town and the Clotilda are an intricate part of the national conversation about reparations, highlighting the lasting legacy of this dark chapter in American history. I'm Andrea Coleman on the Black Information Network.
1: 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BI in Columbus.
3: From the Chattahoochee to Columbus.
14: I'm Kevin Brown on your home for Black News First, the Black Information Network. Travelers are starting to head home as the holiday weekend comes to an end, with some of the busiest travel times expected between noon and 5 p.m. With millions of Americans taking planes, trains, and automobiles, TSA spokesperson Jessica Mayle is urging airline passengers to be ready at the airport, and that starts with packing.
18: Well, sometimes you pick up something, maybe a souvenir, maybe a gift on your trip, and it's not okay to fly in your carry-on. And so you are okay on the way out, and then you come back, and the things you've kind of gotten on your trip, you need to check your bag on the way back. So always start with an empty bag.
14: Roughly 45 million Americans got away this weekend, but experts say travel is typically more sporadic on the way home. A massive fire destroyed the Mother African Union Church on Franklin in Philadelphia May 17th. And investigators are still working to determine the cause of the fire. The historic church began holding services for Black members in 1787. The fire left the church in ruins, and Reverend Lawrence Livingston addressed members of the congregation. Members attended worship services at the Congo Legacy Center in Wilmington and a GoFundMe campaign to help support recovery efforts for the historic Mother African Union Church has been established. An Instagram post is claiming that 63 Black children have been missing in Virginia since early April, and Virginia accounts for more than a third of the missing Black children in this country. The National Center for Missing and Exploited Children indicated that they have open missing cases of Black children. That number is 64, with more than half of the open missing cases in Virginia that are Black. News 3 is reporting the Black and Missing Children Foundation released a statement which read in part, "While we cannot verify the specific statistics cited in the viral post, the overwhelming public response underscores a painful and undeniable reality. Children of color are disappearing at an alarming rate." Virginia State Police report that missing children reports tend to peak in the summer months when school is out, most are runaways, and most return after being reported missing. Oregon resident Corshelle Jenkins, who is Black, was falsely charged with shoplifting in 2023, but only learned about it in 2025, leading to a warrant for her arrest. Due to a lack of public defenders, she had to wait 8 months for the charges to be dismissed. Oregon's underfunded public defender system has left many defendants without representation, violating their constitutional rights. While some changes have been made to address the issue, more work is needed to ensure legal representation for all defendants in the state. Some Detroit parents are failing their children, leading to unsupervised teenagers causing chaos and violence downtown. The lack of parental authority and discipline has resulted in public disorder and violence, with adults avoiding responsibility. While some teenagers seek connection and belonging, the city has to invest in youth programs and mentorship while emphasizing the importance of parental responsibility. The community hopes to reestablish standards and real-world relationships to guide young people away from destructive behavior. I'm Kevin Brown on your home for Black News First,
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20: Imagine you're walking down the street in New York City. 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
22: This is apology. Apology is not associated with the police or any other organization, but rather is a way for you to tell people what you have done wrong and how you feel about it. 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
20: What would you apologize for?
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24: Mom, Dad, I'm really sorry. 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
29: This line shouldn't be for apologies. 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I don't believe this.
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30: 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Your dungeon or mine.
20: I'm Marissa Bridge. 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And I saw Mr. Apology unravel.
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8: 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Every day, we deliver news made with your life in mind. From police reform and education to voting rights and Black health care, our newsroom covers it all with purpose. Our journalists come from the communities they report on, and that matters because representation shapes how stories are told and how truth is heard. We're not just chasing headlines. We're holding power accountable and lifting up the stories that others overlooked. You deserve to hear your news your way. That's why we're here. With Black News First, this is the Black Information Network.
35: The opinion, beliefs, and viewpoints expressed in this commentary are those of the author and do not necessarily represent those of BIN and its founding partners and employees.
36: I'm James C. Harris, and I have something to say. The Democrat Party has pulled off one of the greatest political rebranding campaigns in American history. They've convinced millions of Americans that Republicans are the party of historic racism, while Democrats were the party defending slavery, segregation, and Jim Crow. That's not opinion. That's history. Democrats defended segregation across the South. Democrats stood in schoolhouse doors fighting integration. And yet today, they talk as if they alone own the legacy of civil rights. Meanwhile, Republicans passed the 13th Amendment, the 14th Amendment, the 15th Amendment, and overwhelmingly supported the Civil Rights Act of 1964. The entire modern Democrat strategy depends on historical amnesia. Because if Americans actually study the history, the narrative collapses. And look at how Democrats still operate today. Everything is race. Everything is identity. Everything is grievance politics. Want voter ID, support merit-based hiring, question DEI, disagree with open borders. That word has become their political panic button anytime Americans reject their agenda. Now, Democrats are openly discussing packing the Supreme Court, abolishing the Electoral College, adding new states to gain Senate seats, and restructuring the system itself because voters are moving away from them. And notice something else. Democrats never talk about judging people by character anymore. That language disappeared. Now it's all about group identity, group grievance, and keeping Americans divided into political tribes. They're not trying to persuade Americans anymore. They're trying to redesign the rules, because if Americans ever stop voting based on race and political fear, Democrats lose power. And that's why they keep rewriting history. Because the party that built segregation now survives by accusing everyone else of it. I'm James T. Harris for the Black Information Network.
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0: Here's what's trending this hour. Iran is warning of retaliation after U.S. forces carried out what officials call self-defense strikes near the Strait of Hormuz. According to U.S. Central Command, missile sites and naval assets were targeted to counter what they describe as imminent threats to American personnel. Iran's Revolutionary Guard is condemning the strikes as a ceasefire violation and says it reserves the right to respond. I'm Bree Wood with What's Trending.
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2: A historic win in Georgia is putting an HBCU graduate in the spotlight. Shaw University alumna Nakia Smith Sellers has been elected to the Fulton County Superior Court, unseating an incumbent judge in one of the state's closely watched judicial races. Sellers earned just over 50% of the vote, according to election results. The victory is being celebrated by the HBCU community, with supporters pointing to Shaw University's long legacy of producing Black leaders in law, politics, and public service. Founded in 1865 in Raleigh, North Carolina, Shaw is one of the nation's oldest historically Black universities. Sellers now joins a growing number of Black women serving on the bench in Georgia, bringing both representation and HBCU pride to the courtroom. With the latest in HBCU news, I'm Morgan Wood on the Black Information Network, your home for Black news first.
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1: Netflix is set to release a docuseries centered on Michael Jackson, titled Michael Jackson, The Verdict. The series revisits the child molestation trial involving the King of Pop, which ultimately ended in his acquittal. Director Nick Green and executive producer Fiona Staraton told Tudum the goal was to take a forensic look at the case as a whole, noting that nearly 20 years after the trial, controversy surrounding Jackson still continues. Michael Jackson, The Verdict premieres on Netflix on June 3rd. Elsewhere in entertainment, singer Ne-Yo is giving fans another taste of his upcoming country-inspired album, Highway 79. His latest single, Miss Tundra, is being described as a high-energy, line-dance-ready anthem. The track follows earlier releases, Simple Things and Up, Out, and Gone from the project. Ne-Yo's new country-inspired album, Highway 79, is set to drop on July 10th. With the latest in entertainment news, I'm Morgan Wood on the Black Information Network, BINnews.com, your home for Black news first.
2: On December 9th, 1946, in Philadelphia, Howard Stanley Frankie Beverly was born. In 1970, he would form the group Raw Soul, which later was renamed Maze. Under the mentorship of Marvin Gaye, Frankie Beverly and Maze would go on to give us 9 gold albums. Beverly and Maze's live experience was more like a party than a concert. Dressed in his signature all white, crowds would stand at their feet and sing to the top of their lungs.
3: Ooh, and pain. I like sunshine and rain.
2: Sadly, on September 10th, 2024, Frankie Beverly left us with hits for lifetimes to come.

0: I'm Mike Island on your home for 24/7 News, the Black Information Network. Representatives guiding green storm water projects are making sure Black neighborhoods are included. Such projects reportedly are less likely to happen in Black communities, but civic engagement personnel for major cities across the nation continue to fight for legislation that brings green storm water infrastructure to Black neighborhoods as well. According to the Cary Institute, in largely Black-populated cities like Baltimore, Maryland, they are far less likely to see a service like that come their way. Many cities have underprivileged communities. Even in Philadelphia, Pennsylvania, Chevelle Higgs, the city's civic engagement coordinator, is supporting a legislative resolution on green storm water infrastructure, asking for a yes vote on its passage. Higgs, who is African American, recently testified to city council on the project's merits.
1: It sweeps up pollutants, overwhelms our aging combined sewer system, and sends untreated sewage straight into our rivers and creeks. Green roofs and stormwater planters keep that pollution out of our waterways by capturing and filtering stormwater before it reaches the drain.
0: Higgs tells how the problem creates a daily struggle for people who do not have anything to do with bringing on the situation they have to endure.
1: I see every day how environmental burdens fall hardest on Philadelphia's neighborhoods. Residents tell me about how the air they breathe, the extreme heat they endure, and the flooding and sewage overflows they face. Conditions they did nothing to create.
0: In Black communities across the nation, there are people like Higgs who continue to work to eradicate the disparities in services to communities. Investigators are saying that multiple shooting deaths over the holiday weekend in the Mid-South were all linked to domestic violence or personal conflict. Investigators in Memphis found a 24-year-old woman who was critically injured during a fight with a former partner. She later died. A 16-year-old was shot and killed, with another 16-year-old in custody in that case. Also, a 38-year-old woman was found dead. In Memphis, police chased a suspect, which was her boyfriend, to Mississippi before he was arrested. Parnika Mottin of Tennessee tells WHBQ she thought with the heavy police presence and National Guard troops sent down that these issues would be resolved.
2: I thought the National Guard and police presence supposed to have been helping all that.
0: Mottin, who is African-American, says guns can be obtained with relative ease.
2: Anybody can get a gun. I can get a gun, and my little nephew or somebody can get my gun. Just because I'm supposed to have it don't mean I'm supposed to have it.
0: Like her neighbors and people across the country, she is concerned about the upcoming holidays and the troubles that come with them in some neighborhoods. Here's something that could catch on nationwide to help with the problem of violence on school properties. The Ohio School Safety Center is giving school districts across the state access to another tool. They have several mobile camera trailers that can be set up during events and activities like football and basketball games. The trailers have cameras mounted to tall posts that law enforcement can use to have a big view of crowds. For more on these stories and national, international, state, and local news impacting the Black community, listen to the Black Information Network on the free iHeartRadio app or log on to BINnews.com. I'm Mike Island on your home for Black News First, the Black Information Network.
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6: Just under 300 votes decided the Democratic runoff in the Louisiana Senate primary. There is the possibility of a recount.
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6: Are you trying to set financial goals and boundaries for yourself but feel a little overwhelmed? Well, there's a new guide from Charles Schwab that breaks down how to juggle multiple financial goals. First of all, if you are trying to save up for a big purchase by tossing a few dollars into a savings account every month, that is not going to cut it. When it comes to big goals like retirement, buying a home or a car, or paying for college, Schwab says your first step is to prioritize. Write down every goal, decide which ones are the most important, and separate your needs from your wants. From there, Schwab recommends categorizing your goals into short, medium, and long term. Short-term goals like a vacation or wedding within 2 years go in one bucket. Medium-term goals like saving for a down payment on a home in 3 to 10 years go in another. And long-term goals like retirement or future tuition belong in a third bucket. Look for stable investment options and a mix of stocks and bonds to grow your money. Overall, the key is to invest early and be consistent. Money News at 24 and 54 minutes past each hour. I'm Nicole Deal on your home for Black News First, the Black Information Network.
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6: All Deal on your home for 24/7 News, the Black Information Network. Republicans across the country are fighting to eliminate majority Black U.S. House districts by pushing for redistricting. But the Congressional Black Caucus is fighting back. The caucus now urging major U.S. corporations to oppose redistricting efforts. In a letter to over 250 companies, the Black Caucus calls out redistricting as an attempt to silence Black voices at the ballot box. The lawmakers are asking corporations to support voting rights and racial justice. Now to predominantly Black Chicago, Illinois, where 19-year-old Rashad Johnson, who is Black, faces five counts of attempted murder. He allegedly tried to hit five police officers with a car.
8: Chicago Mayor Brandon Johnson says parents need to be more accountable.
9: As I understand that there were individuals that were hanging out after 2 o'clock, 3 o'clock in the morning, we need our parents to know where their children are.
8: Authorities say the incident happened while officers were responding to a teen takeover early Sunday in the 1200 block of South Loomis Street. The officers were hospitalized in fair condition and are expected to make a full recovery. I'm Perry Williams.
6: We move on to Alabama, where what could have been a deadly poisoning of three Black children was averted. According to police, Alicia Kate of Springville, who is Black, locked herself and her three young children in the garage. Officers report the car was left running with the garage door shut, creating a dangerous buildup of carbon monoxide. The children were eventually rescued. The woman is now charged with three counts of endangering the welfare of a child. And finally, one of the oldest Black churches in Fort Worth, Texas, is preparing for its final service on May 31st. After more than 150 years, Mount Gilead Missionary Baptist Church has decided to sell the historic building. That difficult decision was reportedly made due to a shrinking congregation and years of costly repairs. The church, founded in 1875 by former slaves, has been a cornerstone of the Black community for years. I'm Nicole Deal on your home for Black News First, the Black Information Network. Your healthy minute is next.
10: A growing Ebola outbreak in Central Africa is raising global concern, with cases now spreading across parts of the Democratic Republic of Congo and Uganda. The World Health Organization has declared the outbreak a public health emergency of international concern, warning that the virus is moving faster than health officials can contain it. Health experts say the risk to the general U.S. population remains low, but the CDC has already increased airport screenings and travel restrictions for people arriving from affected regions. Many Black Americans have family, cultural, and travel ties to African nations impacted by the virus. Public health advocates also warn that cuts to U.S. global health programs could weaken response efforts abroad and preparedness at home. Early detection, public trust, and international cooperation will be key to stopping the spread. That's your Healthy Minute. I'm Morgan Wood on the Black Information Network, BINnews.com, your home for Black News First.
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11: When I'm writing the songs and arranging them, I don't really think too much about the live show, because I figure the recording is, we're trying to capture that moment and make it an amazing moment, and then string together a bunch of amazing moments to make 50 great minutes of music. 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You're trying to accomplish different things in live show than you are on the record, and don't be kind of beholden to one side when you're doing the other side.
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12: Hope in the face of difficulty. Hope in the face of uncertainty. The audacity of hope.
13: I'm asking you to believe, not in my ability to bring about change, but in yours. 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
14: Hope has an address, and it starts with us. Honoring legacies, overcoming barriers, pursuing justice, empowering generations.
15: Welcome to Hope Has an Address. I'm Bree Wood for the Black Information Network. The sound of change on Chicago's South Side isn't subtle right now. Construction crews are moving, developments are being announced, and around Jackson Park, the Obama Presidential Center is quickly becoming the center of it all.
16: I think it's a pretty big project to be involved in by him being the first African-American president and him building something in our community and where we're from is pretty exciting.
17: Just having this project in Southside Chicago, it's something incredible, something that we definitely need in this part of the city. And I'm also being inspired just working here.
15: That energy is showing up well beyond the construction site. Developers are planning new restaurants and there's new investment moving into the area. And one project drawing a lot of attention, a $100 million hotel planned for 6402 South Stony Island Avenue. For some, that means opportunity. For others, it brings up a bigger question. Who is all of this really for?
18: There was never a question that the Obama Presidential Center belonged right here in Chicago. This community has always understood that the glorious task of perfecting our union is never easy, but it is always worth it. That's the through line that connects the quote on this building, the story of this neighborhood, the exhibits we'll share inside the center, and the ongoing work of the Obama Foundation to inspire the next generation of leaders. And that's what makes this a full circle moment. Hope is coming home.
15: That message connects directly to what's happening here, because this isn't just about one building going up, but also what follows. Estimates show the Obama Presidential Center could bring in around 800,000 visitors every year once it opens. And that kind of traffic can transform a neighborhood. More visitors means more spending. Strong investments create thriving communities. And in a community with deep cultural roots, that matters.
18: For us to be able to pull together workers, every background, to get that kind of experience, for them to be able to see that this is not something that is done for this community, but rather the community is part of building it. You know, that's going to set an example and raise the bar for projects in the future.
15: For former First Lady Michelle Obama, this project has always been about more than a destination. It's about the South Side itself and making sure what's built here reflects the people who have always been here. But that's where the conversation gets even more complicated, because development isn't always evenly felt. That's why former President Obama made sure the South Side has been involved every step of the way. It honors his pledge to the neighborhood.
18: I was elected to my first office on the South Side. Became president because of the South Side of Chicago. If we're building a world-class institution, this could anchor a transformation of the South Side to create more jobs, more business opportunities, more hope.
15: That's the promise, opportunity, and economic growth. The chance for minority-owned businesses to finally benefit from the kind of attention that hasn't always reached this part of the city. That's where a new focus is taking shape, what some are calling Southside Open for Business, a push to make sure local entrepreneurs are ready. Ready for new customers, new visibility, and new investment. That's the bigger picture, not just attracting visitors, but creating something that lasts for the people who live here. As the Obama Presidential Center continues to rise, the real story won't just be about what's being built. It'll be about who gets to be part of what comes next. Because on the South Side of Chicago, hope doesn't just have an address. It has neighbors. For more about the Obama Presidential Center and the countdown to its Juneteenth opening, visit Obama.org. The Obama Foundation is a nonprofit collaborator of the Black Information Network. I'm Bree Wood for the Black Information Network.
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14: From the Chattahoochee to Columbus.
19: I'm Kevin Brown with another look at modern-day Black history you should know. On January 6, 2021, as chaos engulfed the U.S. Capitol,
20: multiple capital injuries,
19: a group of Black officers stood as pillars of resilience and bravery. Among them was Capitol Police Officer Eugene Goodman, who diverted rioters away from the Senate chamber, potentially saving countless lives. Lieutenant Michael Byrd also faced a dire situation, protecting lawmakers from an advancing mob. His decisive actions safeguarded those entrusted to his care. Free my And Officer Harry Dunn fought back against physical threats and racial slurs, standing firm in the defense of the Capitol and democracy. These black officers and many others remind us that the strength of our democracy lies in those who protect it. So let's never forget to honor their heroism and strive for a nation worthy of their sacrifice. For the Black Information Network, I'm Kevin Brown.
3: Information Network. BIN Columbus.
14: From the Chattahoochee to Columbus.
20: I'm Kevin Brown on your home for Black News First, the Black Information Network. Chicago is off to a violent Memorial Day weekend. Correspondent Perry Williams reports.
8: Four teenagers are recovering after getting shot during a post-prom party on the city's southwest side. The victims are all in good condition. This individual was near the scene of the crime in the 2500 block of South Washtenaw.
21: Sound like about 20, 30 gunshots. Crazy.
20: Thousands of Orange County, California residents are still away from their homes due to a situation involving a chemical tank at an aerospace facility. This resident says she didn't expect to be evacuated for this long when she left home on Friday.
22: In that moment, I was like, what should we pack? How long are we going to be? And my husband was just like, just grab two outfits because we thought it was just going to be like overnight.
20: The crisis situation at GKN Aerospace in Garden Grove has forced the evacuations of more than 50,000 people since Friday. The Orange County Fire Authority remains concerned the pressurized tank filled with a toxic chemical could explode. The situation has prompted an investigation from the Orange County District Attorney's Office and an emergency declaration from Governor Gavin Newsom. The NAACP is exploring ways to combat the decline of black representation in southern states by calling for black student athletes to boycott mostly white colleges in those states. The Congressional Black Caucus supports this initiative, emphasizing the moral dilemma of being paid to play sports while being disenfranchised. The caucus believes the institutions profiting from black talent have a responsibility to stand with black communities facing attacks on their rights. While some believe in the power of economic pressure through boycotts, others acknowledge the challenge of convincing young athletes who may prioritize personal gain over social justice. A Georgia teacher was fired from Newman High School after a video surfaced of him using the N-word towards a 14-year-old student in class. The incident occurred during an argument over the student wearing a beanie to keep his dreadlocks out of his face. The teacher, Bradley Willems, was also the school's head soccer coach and was caught on camera telling the student to go upstairs after using a racial slur. The student reported the incident, leading to an investigation and Willems being barred from the classroom. Starting July 1st, 2026, Workforce Pell Grants will allow students to use federal aid for short-term career training programs in high-demand fields like healthcare, tech, and trade. This update aims to provide a more affordable and efficient path to job training for students who do not want to pursue a traditional four-year degree. Students are advised to research program eligibility, total cost, completion rates, job placement rates, and employer partnerships before enrolling to make informed decisions about their career paths. Pope Leo XIV issued a historic apology for the Vatican's role in legitimizing slavery and failing to condemn it for centuries. In his encyclical, he acknowledged the Holy See's involvement in authorizing European sovereigns to subjugate and enslave non-Christians. The Pope emphasized the need to condemn all forms of trafficking related to the digital revolution to uphold human dignity. Leo's family includes both enslaved people and slave owners, and he visited a Catholic shrine at a former African slave trade hub during a recent trip to Angola. I'm Kevin Brown on your home for Black News First, the Black Information Network.
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1: This is Layla Ali, undefeated world champion Hall of Fame boxer, wellness advocate, and CEO of Layla Ali Lifestyle. My father, Muhammad Ali, was more than a champion in the ring. He was a global voice for courage, conviction, faith, and justice. The Muhammad Ali Center celebrates his life, his principles, and his willingness to stand for something bigger than himself, reminding us of the power of purpose. To learn

0: /history. I'm Layla Ali, and my history lives here.
1: I'm Bill Black with another Bet You Didn't Know music fact. How many times have you seen the Temptations movie and said this line?
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1: 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You ever heard Patti LaBelle talk about the time she was engaged

0: 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To learn more about the Obama Presidential Center, visit binnews.com/history. I'm Mike Strautmanis, and my history lives here.
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3: Here's what's trending this hour. A federal court is blocking Alabama's Republican-drawn congressional map, ruling it likely discriminates against black voters. A three-judge panel says the state may have to use a court-ordered map with a second-majority black district for this year's midterms unless the Supreme Court steps in. The decision comes as redistricting battles continue nationwide ahead of November's elections. I'm Bree Wood with What's Trending.
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4: Some of the top tennis players in the world are competing at the French Open. Fifth-seeded American Ben Shelton and 19th-seeded Francis Tiafoe are holding serve on the men's side. Last year's French Open champion and American Coco Gauff will be looking to defend her title as she opens as the fourth seed in this year's tournament.
5: Honestly, whenever it comes to this tournament, I don't even think about my past results here. It's obviously different thinking about last year, but I don't know, for some reason last year feels like 10 years ago. So I think for me, sometimes in my match, I know like, okay, I play well here. Even if I'm not doing my best in a match, I know I can find that level just because of my history here, but it's also not something I'm thinking about entering the match.
4: Knickerbockers are on their way to the NBA Finals for the first time since 1999. And Knicks fans are on cloud nine.
6: Let's go, let's go, let's go, New York.
4: Knicks head coach Mike Brown.
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8: The opioid epidemic is not letting up, and people are dying from overdose deaths at disparaging rates. Joining me to talk more about it is Ryan Breckenridge, State Opioid Response Special Projects Director at the Georgia Department of Behavioral Health. Talk to me about what is it that we need to be looking out for.
9: The danger now is the additives that are being included in the drugs that are not meant to be consumed by humans, that people are adding to either enhance the effects of the drug or increase the street value. People are adding things that are causing drastic responses to people who choose to indulge or use these drugs.
8: Opioid abuse is on the rise in the Black community, and the Georgia Department of Behavioral Health and Developmental Disabilities is focused on reversing this trend. 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I'm Morgan Wood on the Black Information Network.
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3: Black Music Month is right around the corner, and BET is getting ready to celebrate in a major way. This June, the network is honoring its impact on Black music and culture with a powerful lineup of performances in collaboration with NPR's Tiny Desk series. On Instagram, Big Tigger made the announcement from NPR's page. Some of our favorite acts will be behind the desk, including Joe, Shabuzi, Eve, gospel great Fred Hammond, Marsha Ambrosius, and Flowassist of the group Flowetry, and Bow Wow, among others. They say a special surprise performer will be announced soon. And Chicago turned all the way back to the early 2000s this past weekend as R&B favorites lit up the stage at the Forever Mine Music Festival. Stars like Keisha Cole, Kelly Rowland, and Monica headlined the two-day event, giving fans a nostalgic trip through some of their biggest hits. The festival, held in Union Park over Memorial Day weekend, blended classic R&B with Chicago's house music roots, bringing together legends and a new generation.

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1: I'm Bill Black with another Bet You Didn't Know music fact. So I just got through reading Mariah Carey's book, The Meaning of Mariah Carey. And in it, she talks about her and Derek Jeter had a brief fling from 97 to 1998 towards the end of her marriage to Tommy Mottola. She also revealed that Derek was the inspiration for this song.

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3: I'm Kevin Brown on your home for Black News First, the Black Information Network. Travelers are starting to head home as the holiday weekend comes to an end, with some of the busiest travel times expected between noon and 5 p.m. With millions of Americans taking planes, trains, and automobiles, TSA spokesperson Jessica Mail is urging airline passengers to be ready at the airport, and that starts with packing.
4: Well, sometimes you pick up something, maybe a souvenir, maybe a gift on your trip, and it's not okay to fly in your carry-on. And so you are okay on the way out, and then you come back, and the things you've kind of gotten on your trip, you need to check your bag on the way back. So always start with an empty bag.
3: Roughly 45 million Americans got away this weekend, but experts say travel is typically more sporadic on the way home. A massive fire destroyed the Mother African Union Church on Franklin in Philadelphia May 17th. And investigators are still working to determine the cause of the fire. The historic church began holding services for Black members in 1787. The fire left the church in ruins, and Reverend Lawrence Livingston addressed members of the congregation. Members attended worship services at the Congo Legacy Center in Wilmington and a GoFundMe campaign to help support recovery efforts for the historic Mother African Union Church has been established. An Instagram post is claiming that 63 Black children have been missing in Virginia since early April, and Virginia accounts for more than a third of the missing Black children in this country. The National Center for Missing and Exploited Children indicated that they have open missing cases of Black children. That number is 64, with more than half of the open missing cases in Virginia that are Black. News 3 is reporting the Black and Missing Children Foundation released a statement which read in part, "While we cannot verify the specific statistics cited in the viral post, the overwhelming public response underscores a painful and undeniable reality. Children of color are disappearing at an alarming rate." Virginia State Police report that missing children reports tend to peak in the summer months when school is out, most are runaways, and most return after being reported missing. Oregon resident Corshell Jenkins, who is Black, was falsely charged with shoplifting in 2023, but only learned about it in 2025, leading to a warrant for her arrest. Due to a lack of public defenders, she had to wait 8 months for the charges to be dismissed. Oregon's underfunded public defender system has left many defendants without representation, violating their constitutional rights. While some changes have been made to address the issue, more work is needed to ensure legal representation for all defendants in the state. Some Detroit parents are failing their children, leading to unsupervised teenagers causing chaos and violence downtown. The lack of parental authority and discipline has resulted in public disorder and violence, with adults avoiding responsibility. While some teenagers seek connection and belonging, the city has to invest in youth programs and mentorship while emphasizing the importance of parental responsibility. The community hopes to reestablish standards and real-world relationships to guide young people away from destructive behavior. I'm Kevin Brown on your home for Black News First, the Black Information Network.
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0: 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I'm Bill Black, and that's another Bet You Didn't Know music fact on the Black Information Network.
1: I'm Mike Island on your home for 24/7 News, the Black Information Network. Representatives guiding green storm water projects are making sure Black neighborhoods are included. Such projects reportedly are less likely to happen in Black communities, but civic engagement personnel for major cities across the nation continue to fight for legislation that brings green storm water infrastructure to Black neighborhoods as well. According to the Cary Institute, in largely Black-populated cities like Baltimore, Maryland, they are far less likely to see a service like that come their way. Many cities have underprivileged communities. Even in Philadelphia, Pennsylvania, Chevelle Higgs, the city's civic engagement coordinator, is supporting a legislative resolution on green storm water infrastructure, asking for a yes vote on its passage. Higgs, who is African American, recently testified to city council on the project's merits.
2: It sweeps up pollutants, overwhelms our aging combined sewer system, and sends untreated sewage straight into our rivers and creeks. Green roofs and stormwater planters keep that pollution out of our waterways by capturing and filtering stormwater before it reaches the drain.
1: Higgs tells how the problem creates a daily struggle for people who did not have anything to do with bringing on the situation they have to endure.
2: I see every day how environmental burdens fall hardest on Philadelphia's neighborhoods. Residents tell me about how the air they breathe, the extreme heat they endure, and the flooding and sewage overflows they face. Conditions they did nothing to create.
1: In Black communities across the nation, there are people like Higgs who continue to work to eradicate the disparities in services to communities. Investigators are saying that multiple shooting deaths over the holiday weekend in the Mid-South were all linked to domestic violence or personal conflicts. Investigators in Memphis found a 24-year-old woman who was critically injured during a fight with a former partner. She later died. A 16-year-old was shot and killed, with another 16-year-old in custody in that case. Also, a 38-year-old woman was found dead. In Memphis, police chased a suspect, which was her boyfriend, to Mississippi before he was arrested. Parnika Mottin of Tennessee tells WHBQ she thought with the heavy police presence and National Guard troops sent down that these issues would be resolved.
3: I thought the National Guard and police presence supposed to have been helping all that.
1: Mottin, who is African-American, says guns can be obtained with relative ease.
3: Anybody can get a gun. I can get a gun, and my little nephew or somebody can get my gun. Just because I'm supposed to have it don't mean I'm supposed to have it.
1: Like her neighbors and people across the country, she is concerned about the upcoming holidays and the troubles that come with them in some neighborhoods. Here's something that could catch on nationwide to help with the problem of violence on school properties. The Ohio School Safety Center is giving school districts across the state access to another tool. They have several mobile camera trailers that can be set up during events and activities like football and basketball games. The trailers have cameras mounted to tall posts that law enforcement can use to have a big view of crowds. 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I'm Mike Island on your home for Black News First, the Black Information Network.
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9: A growing number of Americans are asking a question that used to sound futuristic. Is AI coming for my job? Because major companies like Meta, Intuit, and Cisco have announced thousands of layoffs as they pour more money into artificial intelligence. But experts say the bigger problem may not just be people losing jobs, it's companies quietly stopping hiring altogether. And that could hit younger workers and recent college grads the hardest. Researchers say entry-level jobs are some of the easiest positions for AI to replace, especially in tech, customer service, and administrative work. For Black Americans already dealing with higher unemployment rates and fewer generational safety nets, that raises major concerns about who gets left behind in this next wave of technology. Now, experts say this doesn't mean every job is disappearing tomorrow, but companies are clearly shifting money away from payrolls and toward AI investment. With Money News at 24 and 54 minutes past each hour, I'm Mimi Brown on your home for Black News First, the Black Information Network.
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10: On your home for 24/7 news, the Black Information Network. U.S. officials are requiring Congo's national soccer team to isolate in Belgium for 21 days before traveling to the U.S. for the World Cup next month because of Ebola concerns. Andrew Giuliani told ESPN the team will train in a bubble ahead of the tournament. Travelers from Congo, Uganda, and South Sudan face entry restrictions in the U.S. following an Ebola outbreak. However, the U.S. made a special exception for the team. So far, the Ebola outbreak has killed more than 200 people. The defense attorneys who witnessed the failed execution of Tony Carruthers last week are calling on Governor Bill Lee to pause all executions in Tennessee until litigation over execution is concluded. Carruthers' execution was called off when the medical staff were unable to establish a required IV line. This witness shared what she heard.
11: They tortured him, and he was in pain. I mean, he said he was in pain. The fact that he said, I can feel that, it hurts, and they stuck him anyway, that is absolute torture and a violation of the Eighth Amendment without question.
10: Officials said they struggled for about an hour to find a suitable vein in the black inmate before stopping the procedure. After the pause, Governor Bill Lee issued a one-year reprieve. The nationwide mentorship program, Big Brothers Big Sisters, is short of mentors. Boys in particular are in need of positive male role models. Big Brothers Big Sisters South Texas says about 400 boys in San Antonio are alone in the need of a mentor, and black and Hispanic men are particularly needed. The average mentoring relationship lasts almost 3 years. And people voting for a California governor this year will see a Barack Obama on the ballot. But it's not the former president. A Democrat named Barack D. Obama Shaw is one of the options. The black man changed his name to honor the former president, and he's asking voters to give him a chance.
12: I'm standing for you to give this young man a chance. This young man right here. Yeah, I'm over 40, but is young for politics. If you hear something that somebody's trying to do the right things to stand up for other people, give this young man a chance.
10: He isn't the only candidate who changed his name. A man by the name of Living for God and Country, DeMott, is running with no party affiliation. DeMott says he will fight to end ICE raids and the vehicle miles travel tax. 61 total candidates are on the ballot for California governor. I'm Misty Jordan on your home for Black News First, the Black Information Network. Now, here's your Healthy Minute.
13: A growing Ebola outbreak in Central Africa is raising global concern, with cases now spreading across parts of the Democratic Republic of Congo and Uganda. The World Health Organization has declared the outbreak a public health emergency of international concern, warning that the virus is moving faster than health officials can contain it. Health experts say the risk to the general U.S. population remains low, but the CDC has already increased airport screenings and travel restrictions for people arriving from affected regions. Many black Americans have family, cultural, and travel ties to African nations impacted by the virus. Public health advocates also warn that cuts to U.S. global health programs could weaken response efforts abroad and preparedness at home. Early detection, public trust, and international cooperation will be key to stopping the spread. That's your Healthy Minute. I'm Morgan Wood on the Black Information Network, BINnews.com, your home for Black News First.
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16: BIN News This Hour, I'm Terry McCready. Coming up, a black veteran lawmaker from the Lone Star State losing his re-election bid. A closer look at a changing U.S. minority within the coming decade. A judge has ruled on a redrawn congressional map in Florida. But first, here's BIN News Now.
17: Five Chicago police officers are recovering after being struck by a vehicle while responding to a teen takeover on the west side. One witness gave her account.
18: It looked like millions of kids out here. Kids were all on top of their cars. It was ridiculous.
17: Police say three remain hospitalized and an 18-year-old driver is now in custody. A gun was reportedly also found inside of the vehicle. Senator Cory Booker says Democrats need new leadership and a fresh vision. Speaking on CNN, Booker pointed to rising leaders across the party who he says put people over party. He also stressed the need to focus on the real challenges facing Americans. And the mentorship group Big Brothers Big Sisters is facing a shortage of volunteers nationwide. Leaders say hundreds of boys, especially in communities of color, are waiting for mentors, with black and Hispanic men encouraged to step up. Get BIN News Now on demand 24/7 on the iHeartRadio app. Back to Terry McCready.
19: Tonight, I wanted him to have a person confront him and let him know that black people aren't apes, that black people are not going to tolerate this kind of behavior.
16: Back in February, black Democratic Congressman Al Green was ejected from President Trump's State of the Union address. He held up a sign reading, "Black people aren't apes," as a reference to an AI video shared online by the president mocking Democrats and depicting the Obamas as apes. Yesterday, 78-year-old Green lost the Democratic primary runoff for Houston's 18th congressional district. He was defeated by Representative Christian Menefee. The 37-year-old black lawmaker won a special election to fill the remainder of the late Representative Sylvester Turner's seat in January and is favored to win the general election this fall in a district that Cook Political Report views as solidly Democratic. The browning of America continues. Non-whites are set to become the majority for the first time by 2050, a situation reflected in up to 16 states, including New York, New Jersey, and Connecticut. Census data showing the anticipated transformation represents a major demographic change projected to sweep the country from 2040 and 2050, fueled by migration and falling birth rates. In 1980, the U.S. was 80% white, but that figure is expected to drop to 47%. By 2050, an additional 10 U.S. states are forecast to see white people becoming a minority, with Florida, Georgia, and Illinois among them. The forecast trends are set to continue, with white people becoming a minority or close to it in 24 states by 2060. A Tallahassee judge has blocked an effort to temporarily halt the use of a newly approved congressional map. In another setback to Democrats working to stop the state's redistricting efforts, black Democratic Representative Fentress Driscoll.
20: In the context of Donald Trump asking the Republicans to do just that, to help give him an unfair advantage, it just seems to me that everything about this map is illegal.
16: The Florida Fair Districts Amendment prohibits drawing congressional or legislative districts to favor a political party and protects minority voting rights. But its enforcement was challenged in light of Governor Ron DeSantis' 2026 redistricting. Florida's midterm primary election is in August. Senegal's newly elected Speaker of the National Assembly, Ousmane Sonko, is speaking out for the first time about the appointment of the country's new prime minister. Sonko, leader of the PASTEF party, said his movement was sidelined, which led President Bassirou Faye to name a new head of government, a role Sonko previously held. They dismissing Sonko as prime minister and dissolving the cabinet just days ago after months of discord inside the governing camp, including over Senegal's struggling economy. For his part, Sonko is describing PASTEF as a unique force in Senegalese politics. Stay informed, stay connected, and subscribe. Follow VIN News This Hour wherever you get your podcasts. I'm Terry McCready for the Black Information Network.
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0: Osiris, let me get the mices. 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
24: I'm Kevin Brown on your home for Black News First, the Black Information Network. Chicago is off to a violent Memorial Day weekend. Correspondent Perry Williams reports.
25: Four teenagers are recovering after getting shot during a post-prom party on the city's southwest side. The victims are all in good condition. This individual was near the scene of the crime in the 2500 block of South Washtenaw.
26: Sound like about 20, 30 gunshots. Crazy.
24: Thousands of Orange County, California residents are still away from their homes due to a situation involving a chemical tank at an aerospace facility. This resident says she didn't expect to be evacuated for this long when she left home on Friday.
27: In that moment, I was like, what should we pack? How long are we going to be? And my husband was just like, just grab two outfits because we thought it was just going to be like overnight.
24: The crisis situation at GKN Aerospace in Garden Grove has forced the evacuations of more than 50,000 people since Friday. The Orange County Fire Authority remains concerned the pressurized tank filled with a toxic chemical could explode. The situation has prompted an investigation from the Orange County District Attorney's Office and an emergency declaration from Governor Gavin Newsom. The NAACP is exploring ways to combat the decline of black representation in southern states by calling for black student-athletes to boycott mostly white colleges in those states. The Congressional Black Caucus supports this initiative, emphasizing the moral dilemma of being paid to play sports while being disenfranchised. The caucus believes the institutions profiting from black talent have a responsibility to stand with black communities facing attacks on their rights. While some believe in the power of economic pressure through boycotts, others acknowledge the challenge of convincing young athletes who may prioritize personal gain over social justice. A Georgia teacher was fired from Newman High School after a video surfaced of him using the N-word towards a 14-year-old student in class. The incident occurred during an argument over the student wearing a beanie to keep his dreadlocks out of his face. The teacher, Bradley Willems, was also the school's head soccer coach and was caught on camera telling the student to go upstairs after using a racial slur. The student reported the incident, leading to an investigation and Willems being barred from the classroom. Starting July 1st, 2026, Workforce Pell Grants will allow students to use federal aid for short-term career training programs in high-demand fields like healthcare, tech, and trade. This update aims to provide a more affordable and efficient path to job training for students who do not want to pursue a traditional four-year degree. Students are advised to research program eligibility, total cost, completion rates, job placement rates, and employer partnerships before enrolling to make informed decisions about their career paths. Pope Leo XIV issued a historic apology for the Vatican's role in legitimizing slavery and failing to condemn it for centuries. In his encyclical, he acknowledged the Holy See's involvement in authorizing European sovereigns to subjugate and enslave non-Christians. The Pope emphasized the need to condemn all forms of trafficking related to the digital revolution to uphold human dignity. Leo's family includes both enslaved people and slave owners, and he visited a Catholic shrine at a former African slave trade hub during a recent trip to Angola. I'm Kevin Brown on your home for Black News First, the Black Information Network.
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28: 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I'm Morgan Wood, and my history lives here.
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1: 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It's more than just menus. It's a movement.
3: And so we really want to create something that was more all-inclusive to the creative things we were seeing happening in the food scene.
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3: As we've grown through the years, we've literally watched businesses start off as like a pop-up food tent and now having like two or three locations.
1: 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It's helped generate tens of millions of dollars for Black-owned businesses, keeping legacies alive and creating new ones. And it's part of Black history still being written every time a diner takes that first bite. I'm Esther Dillard for the Black Information Network.
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9: Mark Furman, the controversial Los Angeles detective who said he discovered the bloody glove in the O.J. Simpson murder case, has died.
10: For and by the Black community.
11: Students at Salisbury University in Maryland protested a speech by white supremacist Jared Taylor, holding signs and booing to express their disapproval.
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12: When Speaker Johnson says that the rights come from God and not from government, if you're Black, you absolutely understand how quickly your rights can be taken away by government.
10: And insight you want.
13: The opinions, beliefs, and viewpoints expressed in this commentary are those of the author and do not necessarily represent those of BIN and its founding partners and employees. Now it's time to bring the funk with Roland S. Martin.
29: Another day, another example of how utterly corrupt Donald Trump's administration is. His Commerce Secretary, Howard Lutnick, was called to testify before a House committee investigating his relationship with Jeffrey Epstein. Lutnick testified and admitted that he was not fully forthright previously regarding their relationship. But here's what we now know. A few days before he testified before the House committee, Howard Lutnick gave $5 million to House Republicans. Let me say that again. He donated $5 million to House Republicans a week before he testified. Do you not think they were tied? It is the largest ever federal donation to the PAC. Here's the quote from the Department of Commerce spokeswoman, Christian Eichmeyer. Mr. Lutnick made a political donation in his personal capacity, just as many cabinet secretaries from both

0: given. Rollins released 60 albums over the course of his career. He was honored by former President Obama twice. He was honored by former President Obama twice with being awarded the National Medal of Arts and being named a Kennedy Center honoree in 2011. I'm Kevin Brown on your home for Black News First, the Black Information Network.
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3: This is Esther Dillard with another spotlight on Black excellence. Tyler Perry is one of the most successful figures in the entertainment industry. Born in New Orleans, Louisiana in 1969, Emmett Perry Jr. endured a difficult childhood marked by poverty and abuse. After changing his name and moving to Atlanta in 1992, Tyler Perry began writing and producing stage plays that became highly successful.
4: All you gotta do is take an R&B song, put Jesus in it, and it's a gospel song.
3: What? It was also during that time that he created his signature character, the iconic Mabel Medea Simmons.
5: Yea, though she walked in the valley with the shadow of Little Red Riding Hood and the Three Bears.
3: With an estimated net worth of over $1 billion, Tyler Perry is also a generous philanthropist, having donated millions to such causes as education, civil rights, and disaster relief, and another shining example of Black excellence. I'm Esther Dillard on the Black Information Network.
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0: I'm Kevin Brown on your home for Black News First, the Black Information Network. Travelers are starting to head home as the holiday weekend comes to an end, with some of the busiest travel times expected between noon and 5 p.m. With millions of Americans taking planes, trains, and automobiles, TSA spokesperson Jessica Mail is urging airline passengers to be ready at the airport, and that starts with packing.
7: Well, sometimes you pick up something, maybe a souvenir, maybe a gift on your trip, and it's not okay to fly in your carry-on. And so you are okay on the way out, and then you come back, and the things you've kind of gotten on your trip, you need to check your bag on the way back. So always start with an empty bag.
0: Roughly 45 million Americans got away this weekend, but experts say travel is typically more sporadic on the way home. A massive fire destroyed the Mother African Union Church on Franklin in Philadelphia May 17th. And investigators are still working to determine the cause of the fire. The historic church began holding services for Black members in 1787. The fire left the church in ruins, and Reverend Lawrence Livingston addressed members of the congregation. Members attended worship services at the Congo Legacy Center in Wilmington and a GoFundMe campaign to help support recovery efforts for the historic Mother African Union Church has been established. An Instagram post is claiming that 63 Black children have been missing in Virginia since early April, and Virginia accounts for more than a third of the missing Black children in this country. The National Center for Missing and Exploited Children indicated that they have open missing cases of Black children. That number is 64, with more than half of the open missing cases in Virginia that are Black. News 3 is reporting the Black and Missing Children Foundation released a statement which read in part, "While we cannot verify the specific statistics cited in the viral post, the overwhelming public response underscores a painful and undeniable reality. Children of color are disappearing at an alarming rate." Virginia State Police report that missing children reports tend to peak in the summer months when school is out, most are runaways, and most return after being reported missing. Oregon resident Corshell Jenkins, who is Black, was falsely charged with shoplifting in 2023, but only learned about it in 2025, leading to a warrant for her arrest. Due to a lack of public defenders, she had to wait 8 months for the charges to be dismissed. Oregon's underfunded public defender system has left many defendants without representation, violating their constitutional rights. While some changes have been made to address the issue, more work is needed to ensure legal representation for all defendants in the state. Some Detroit parents are failing their children, leading to unsupervised teenagers causing chaos and violence downtown. The lack of parental authority and discipline has resulted in public disorder and violence, with adults avoiding responsibility. While some teenagers seek connection and belonging, the city has to invest in youth programs and mentorship while emphasizing the importance of parental responsibility. The community hopes to reestablish standards and real-world relationships to guide young people away from destructive behavior. I'm Kevin Brown on your home for Black News First,

0: 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I'm Charlamagne Tha God, host of the world's most dangerous morning show, The Breakfast Club, and my history lives here.
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6: Police officers in Phoenix, Arizona, who brutally attacked a deaf Black man with cerebral palsy last year, had their suspensions overturned after appealing the decision.
3: The Black Information Network.
7: The opinions, beliefs, and viewpoints expressed in this commentary are those of the author and do not necessarily represent those of BIN and its founding partners and employees. Now it's time to bring the funk with Roland S. Martin.
8: Another day, another example of how utterly corrupt Donald Trump's administration is. His Commerce Secretary, Howard Lutnick, was called to testify before a House committee investigating his relationship with Jeffrey Epstein. Lutnick testified and admitted that he was not fully forthright previously regarding their relationship. But here's what we now know. A few days before he testified before the House committee, Howard Lutnick gave $5 million to House Republicans. Let me say that again. He donated $5 million to House Republicans a week before he testified. Do you not think they were tied? It is the largest ever federal donation to the PAC. Here's the quote from the Department of Commerce spokeswoman, Christian Eichmeier. Mr. Lutnick made a political donation in his personal capacity, just as many cabinet secretaries from both parties have done in the past. Are you serious? Do you not think we don't know what's going on here? Howard Lutnick was trying to buy off House Republicans. He was saying, go easy on me, don't go hard, because I'm going to give you a check. This is why this is the most corrupt administration in American history. I'm Roland Martin of the Black Information Network.
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9: Here's what's trending this hour. At least one person is dead and nine others are missing after a massive chemical tank rupture at a paper mill in southwestern Washington. The 900,000-gallon tank holding corrosive chemicals imploded Tuesday at a facility in Longview. Crews have now suspended recovery efforts due to ongoing safety risks, including unstable conditions and thousands of gallons of hazardous material still inside the damaged tank. I'm Bree Wood with What's Trending.
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10: Some of the top tennis players in the world are competing at the French Open. Fifth-seeded American Ben Shelton and 19th-seeded Francis Tiafoe are holding serve on the men's side. Last year's French Open champion and American Coco Gauff will be looking to defend her title as she opens as the fourth seed in this year's tournament.
11: Honestly, whenever it comes to this tournament, I don't even think about my past results here. It's obviously different thinking about last year, but I don't know, for some reason last year feels like 10 years ago. So I think for me, sometimes in my match, I know like, okay, I play well here, even if I'm not doing my best in a match. I know I can find that level just because of my history here, but it's also not something I'm thinking about entering the match.
10: Knickerbockers are on their way to the NBA Finals for the first time since 1999. And Knicks fans are on cloud nine.
12: Let's go, let's go, let's go, New York.
10: Knicks head coach Mike Brown.
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9: Black Music Month is right around the corner, and BET is getting ready to celebrate in a major way. 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On Instagram, Big Tigger made the announcement from NPR's page. Some of our favorite acts will be behind the desk, including Joe, Shabuzi, Eve, Gospel Great Fred Hammond, Marsha Ambrosius, and Flow Assist of the group Flowetry, and Bow Wow, among others. They say a special surprise performer will be announced soon. And Chicago turned all the way back to the early 2000s this past weekend as R&B favorites lit up the stage at the Forever Mine Music Festival. Stars like Keisha Cole, Kelly Rowland, and Monica headlined the two-day event, giving fans a nostalgic trip through some of their biggest hits. The festival, held in Union Park over Memorial Day weekend, blended classic R&B with Chicago's house music roots, bringing together legends and a new generation of artists. With the latest in entertainment at 17 and 47 minutes past each hour, I'm Bree Wood on the Black Information Network, your home for Black News First.
16: I'm Bill Black with another Bet You Didn't Know music fact. So I just got through reading Mariah Carey's book, The Meaning of Mariah Carey, and in it, she talks about her and Derek Jeter had a brief fling from 97 to 1998 towards the end of her marriage to Tommy Mottola. She also revealed that Derek was the inspiration for this song.

0: acclaimed, Drumline follows the story of a young black drummer from Harlem, New York, who heads to college to join a HBCU marching band in Atlanta, Georgia.
1: Nah, I just thought I had a little something on
0: the end. Although fictional in account, the film offers viewers a revealing look into the culture and traditions of historically black colleges, along with some of the unique challenges black students face while seeking higher education.
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0: Starring Nick Cannon as drummer Devin Miles, Orlando Jones as band leader Dr. Lee, and actress Zoe Saldana as Devin's love interest, Drumline earned more than $56 million at the U.S. box office alone. The film also received rave reviews for its honest portrayal of HBCU life and was one of the first to bring the pageantry of black marching bands to the big screen. 2002's Drumline, another essential black film. I'm Callie Cold on the Black Information Network.
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5: I'm Kevin Brown on your home for Black News First, the Black Information Network. Travelers are starting to head home as the holiday weekend comes to an end, with some of the busiest travel times expected between noon and 5 p.m. With millions of Americans taking planes, trains, and automobiles, TSA spokesperson Jessica Mail is urging airline passengers to be ready at the airport, and that starts with packing.
6: Well, sometimes you pick up something, maybe a souvenir, maybe a gift on your trip, and it's not okay to fly in your carry-on. And so you are okay on the way out, and then you come back, and the things you've kind of gotten on your trip, you need to check your bag on the way back. So always start with an empty bag.
5: Roughly 45 million Americans got away this weekend, but experts say travel is typically more sporadic on the way home. A massive fire destroyed the Mother African Union Church on Franklin in Philadelphia May 17th. And investigators are still working to determine the cause of the fire. The historic church began holding services for black members in 1787. The fire left the church in ruins, and Reverend Lawrence Livingston addressed members of the congregation. Members attended worship services at the Congo Legacy Center in Wilmington and a GoFundMe campaign to help support recovery efforts for the historic Mother African Union Church has been established. An Instagram post is claiming that 63 black children have been missing in Virginia since early April, and Virginia accounts for more than a third of the missing black children in this country. The National Center for Missing and Exploited Children indicated that they have open missing cases of black children. That number is 64, with more than half of the open missing cases in Virginia that are black. News 3 is reporting the Black and Missing Children Foundation released a statement which read in part, "While we cannot verify the specific statistics cited in the viral post, the overwhelming public response underscores a painful and undeniable reality. Children of color are disappearing at an alarming rate." Virginia State Police report that missing children reports tend to peak in the summer months when school is out, most are runaways, and most return after being reported missing. Oregon resident Corshell Jenkins, who is black, was falsely charged with shoplifting in 2023, but only learned about it in 2025, leading to a warrant for her arrest. Due to a lack of public defenders, she had to wait 8 months for the charges to be dismissed. Oregon's underfunded public defender system has left many defendants without representation, violating their constitutional rights. While some changes have been made to address the issue, more work is needed to ensure legal representation for all defendants in the state. Some Detroit parents are failing their children, leading to unsupervised teenagers causing chaos and violence downtown. The lack of parental authority and discipline has resulted in public disorder and violence, with adults avoiding responsibility. While some teenagers seek connection and belonging, the city has to invest in youth programs and mentorship while emphasizing the importance of parental responsibility. The community hopes to reestablish standards and real-world relationships to guide young people away from destructive behavior. I'm Kevin Brown on your home for Black News First, the Black Information Network.
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9: On September 17th, 2009, 24-year-old Maitrice Richardson disappeared without a trace in the woods near Malibu, California. She had been arrested at a beachside restaurant for

0: failing to pay a tab and taken to the Lost Hills Sheriff's Station.
1: You know, I mean, she's not from that area, and I would hate to wake up to a morning report, girl lost somewhere with her head chopped off.
2: At least in the station here, she will be separated, so nobody's going to be with her. So at least that's, you know, the plus thing, so you don't have to worry about her safety.
0: This is the same sheriff's station where Mel Gibson was taken to sober up after his drunken rant and then safely driven back to his car. There was no courtesy ride for Maitrice, the young African-American non-celebrity.
3: They knew that she had been released with no car, no money, no cell phone, nothing. And in the dead of night, her mom calls the next morning to tell them that she never came home. And it's like, oh, well, she probably just, you know, she'll... They were just very nonchalant and casual about it.
1: She doesn't know the area. She's never been in your area. Well, I think she's depressed. That's what has me
2: worried. That's worried you more than just her. Okay.
0: The police released her just after midnight.
4: And there was nothing right. They had my treats. Victimized from the moment they knew that she was not in the right state of mind she needed to be in. When she needed help, she should have went to a hospital.
0: Maitrice disappeared into the darkness and was never seen alive again. I'm Katherine Townsend, a private investigator, investigative journalist, and host of the podcast Helen Gone. In the third season of Helen Gone, we're going to try to find out what really happened to Maitrice Richardson.
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8: Peyton with the Black Information Network. In most newsrooms, stories about the Black community are an occasional headline. Here, they're the main focus every hour, every day. We cover national news through a Black lens. We lift up local voices and we follow up when others move on. Our goal is simple. Make sure the stories that matter to us have a home, a mic, and a clear signal. Because you deserve a news source that sees the full picture and keeps you in it. With Black News First, this is the Black Information Network.
9: The opinions, beliefs, and viewpoints expressed in this commentary are those of the author and do not necessarily represent those of BIN and its founding partners and employees.
10: Democrats say dangerous rhetoric matters. Until it comes from their side, I'm James T. Harris, and I have something to say. Democrats love to lecture America about extremism. They warn us about dangerous speech, online radicalization, toxic influencers, political hate, unless, of course, the person doing it is one of their own. Take Hassan Piker, one of the biggest left-wing voices online, millions of followers, massive influence over young voters, and somehow the same Democrats who claim words are violence suddenly become completely deaf and blind. This is a guy who openly mocks America, trashes capitalism while getting rich from it, excuses political violence when it fits his ideology, attacks police, and pumps rage into young audiences every single day. Now imagine for 1 second a conservative host saying the exact same kinds of things. CNN would run wall-to-wall coverage. Democrats would demand censorship. There would be Senate hearings on online extremism. But Hassan gets a pass because he hates the right people. That's the game. Democrats don't actually oppose inflammatory rhetoric. They don't oppose radicalization. They don't oppose political toxicity. They oppose conservatives having cultural influence. And Americans are finally catching on to the double standard. The same people who scream about saving democracy are perfectly comfortable promoting outrage, division, and hostility as long as it advances their politics. And this is why trust in the media and political institutions keeps collapsing. Because Americans can see the rules only apply in one direction. One standard for the left, another standard for everybody else. That's not principle. That's hypocrisy. I'm James T. Harris for the Black Information Network.
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11: Here's what's trending this hour. A cabinet meeting will be held at the White House later today. It was originally planned to be held at Camp David, but that was called off due to possible bad weather conditions. The meeting will reportedly focus on the economy, the administration's fraud crackdown, and other issues that are likely to concern voters ahead of the midterm elections. The war in Iran is also expected to be a major topic of discussion during the meeting. I'm Bree Wood with What's Trending.
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12: A historic win in Georgia is putting an HBCU graduate in the spotlight. Shaw University alumna Nakia Smith Sellers has been elected to the Fulton County Superior Court, unseating an incumbent judge in one of the state's closely watched judicial races. Sellers earned just over 50% of the vote, according to election results. The victory is being celebrated by the HBCU community, with supporters pointing to Shaw University's long legacy of producing black leaders in law, politics, and public service. Founded in 1865 in Raleigh, North Carolina, Shaw is one of the nation's oldest historically black universities. Sellers now joins a growing number of black women serving on the bench in Georgia, bringing both representation and HBCU pride to the courtroom. With the latest in HBCU news, I'm Morgan Wood on the Black Information Network, your home for black news first.
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0: is here. I'm Bill Black with another Bet You Didn't Know music fact. 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
0: 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You ever heard Patti LaBelle talk about the time she was engaged
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3: I'm Kevin Brown on your home for Black News First, the Black Information Network. Travelers are starting to head home as the holiday weekend comes to an end, with some of the busiest travel times expected between noon and 5 p.m. With millions of Americans taking planes, trains, and automobiles, TSA spokesperson Jessica Mail is urging airline passengers to be ready at the airport, and that starts with packing.
4: Well, sometimes you pick up something, maybe a souvenir, maybe a gift on your trip, and it's not okay to fly in your carry-on. And so you are okay on the way out, and then you come back, and the things you've kind of gotten on your trip, you need to check your bag on the way back. So always start with an empty bag.
3: Roughly 45 million Americans got away this weekend, but experts say travel is typically more sporadic on the way home. A massive fire destroyed the Mother African Union Church on Franklin in Philadelphia May 17th. And investigators are still working to determine the cause of the fire. The historic church began holding services for black members in 1787. The fire left the church in ruins, and Reverend Lawrence Livingston addressed members of the congregation. Members attended worship services at the Congo Legacy Center in Wilmington and a GoFundMe campaign to help support recovery efforts for the historic Mother African Union Church has been established. An Instagram post is claiming that 63 black children have been missing in Virginia since early April, and Virginia accounts for more than a third of the missing black children in this country. The National Center for Missing and Exploited Children indicated that they have open missing cases of black children. That number is 64, with more than half of the open missing cases in Virginia that are black. News 3 is reporting the Black and Missing Children Foundation released a statement which read in part, "While we cannot verify the specific statistics cited in the viral post, the overwhelming public response underscores a painful and undeniable reality. Children of color are disappearing at an alarming rate." Virginia State Police report that missing children reports tend to peak in the summer months when school is out, most are runaways, and most return after being reported missing. Oregon resident Corshell Jenkins, who is black, was falsely charged with shoplifting in 2023, but only learned about it in 2025, leading to a warrant for her arrest. Due to a lack of public defenders, she had to wait 8 months for the charges to be dismissed. Oregon's underfunded public defender system has left many defendants without representation, violating their constitutional rights. While some changes have been made to address the issue, more work is needed to ensure legal representation for all defendants in the state. Some Detroit parents are failing their children, leading to unsupervised teenagers causing chaos and violence downtown. The lack of parental authority and discipline has resulted in public disorder and violence, with adults avoiding responsibility. While some teenagers seek connection and belonging, the city has to invest in youth programs and mentorship while emphasizing the importance of parental responsibility. The community hopes to reestablish standards and real-world relationships to guide young people away from destructive behavior. I'm Kevin Brown on your home for Black News First, the Black Information Network.
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7: On June 6, 1984, a well-known Beverly Hills con artist named Ron Levin vanishes without a trace. 8 weeks later, a wealthy Iranian exile is kidnapped out of his home and is never heard from again. At first, the two disappearances seem unrelated, but soon suspicion falls on a group of young men united by greed and privilege. They are the golden sons of LA's wealthiest families. They drive matching BMWs, wear tailored Armani suits, lunch at Spago's, and run up tabs at LA's hippest hotspots. They call themselves the Billionaire Boys Club. They are united by a common goal. They want all the riches and status.

album, he was accepting submissions of songs. Enter Brother Number Two. Brother Number Two submits a song for Brother Number One's album, but Brother Number One says, uh-uh, that's trash. So Brother Number

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2: Black Music Month is right around the corner, and BET is getting ready to celebrate in a major way. This June, the network is honoring its impact on Black music and culture with a powerful lineup of performances in collaboration with NPR's Tiny Desk series. On Instagram, Big Tigger made the announcement from NPR's page. Some of our favorite acts will be behind the desk, including Joe, Shaboozy, Eve, Gospel Great Fred Hammond, Marsha Ambrosius, and Flow Assist of the group Flowetry, and Bow Wow, among others. They say a special surprise performer will be announced soon. And Chicago turned all the way back to the early 2000s this past weekend as R&B favorites lit up the stage at the Forever Mine Music Festival. Stars like Keisha Cole, Kelly Rowland, and Monica headlined the two-day event, giving fans a nostalgic trip through some of their biggest hits. The festival, held in Union Park over Memorial Day weekend, blended classic R&B with Chicago's house music roots, bringing together legends and a new generation of artists. With the latest in entertainment at 17 and 47 minutes past each hour, I'm Bree Wood on the Black Information Network, your home for Black News First.
3: On December 9th, 1946, in Philadelphia, Howard Stanley Frankie Beverly was born. In 1970, he would form the group Raw Soul, which later was renamed Maze. Under the mentorship of Marvin Gaye, Frankie Beverly and Maze would go on to give us 9 gold albums.

0: on a concert. Dressed in his signature all white, crowds will stand at their feet and sing to the top of their lungs.
1: Ooh, and pain. I like sunshine and rain.
0: Sadly, on September 10th, 2024, Frankie Beverly left us with hits for lifetimes to come.

0: times expected between noon and 5 p.m. With millions of Americans taking planes, trains, and automobiles, TSA spokesperson Jessica Mail is urging airline passengers to be ready at the airport, and that starts with packing.
1: Well, sometimes you pick up something, maybe a souvenir, maybe a gift on your trip, and it's not okay to fly in your carry-on. And so you are okay on the way out, and then you come back, and the things you've kind of gotten on your trip, you need to check your bag on the way back. So always start with an empty bag.
0: Roughly 45 million Americans got away this weekend, but experts say travel is typically more sporadic on the way home. A massive fire destroyed the Mother African Union Church on Franklin in Philadelphia May 17th, and investigators are still working to determine the cause of the fire. The historic church began holding services for black members in 1787. The fire left the church in ruins, and Reverend Lawrence Livingston addressed members of the congregation. Members attended worship services at the Congo Legacy Center in Wilmington and a GoFundMe campaign to help support recovery efforts for the historic Mother African Union Church has been established. An Instagram post is claiming that 63 black children have been missing in Virginia since early April, and Virginia accounts for more than a third of the missing black children in this country. The National Center for Missing and Exploited Children indicated that they have open missing cases of black children. That number is 64, with more than half of the open missing cases in Virginia that are black. News 3 is reporting the Black and Missing Children Foundation released a statement which read in part, "While we cannot verify the specific statistics cited in the viral post, the overwhelming public response underscores a painful and undeniable reality. Children of color are disappearing at an alarming rate." Virginia State Police report that missing children reports tend to peak in the summer months when school is out, most are runaways, and most return after being reported missing. Oregon resident Korshel Jenkins, who is black, was falsely charged with shoplifting in 2023, but only learned about it in 2025, leading to a warrant for her arrest. Due to a lack of public defenders, she had to wait 8 months for the charges to be dismissed. Oregon's underfunded public defender system has left many defendants without representation, violating their constitutional rights. While some changes have been made to address the issue, more work is needed to ensure legal representation for all defendants in the state. Some Detroit parents are failing their children, leading to unsupervised teenagers causing chaos and violence downtown. The lack of parental authority and discipline has resulted in public disorder and violence, with adults avoiding responsibility. While some teenagers seek connection and belonging, the city has to invest in youth programs and mentorship while emphasizing the importance of parental responsibility. The community hopes to reestablish standards and real-world relationships to guide young people away from destructive behavior. I'm Kevin Brown on your home for Black News First, the Black Information Network.
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5: I'm Holly Fry.
4: And I'm Maria Tremarki.
5: And together, we're exploring the margins of history, and specifically at the intersection of history and true crime.
4: Our first season of the show is all about lady poisoners.
5: And history has not been kind to ladies. Women have been marginalized, they've been vilified, they're falsely accused, and often just plain misunderstood time and time again. But sometimes, women take power for themselves, and they make their voices heard. And sometimes, they do it through murder.
4: So poison's often been called a woman's weapon. And that's despite the fact that roughly two-thirds of the poisonings committed throughout history have been the work of men.
5: So Maria and I wanted to get our hands dirty and dig in and start looking at these women accused of using poison for nefarious means and try to figure out their motivations and see what patterns develop.
4: So we're going to cover everything from Caligula's sister Agrippina.
5: Was she a killer? Or was she just ambitious enough to seem automatically suspicious?
4: To a lawmaker made in 19th century England, making it illegal for women to buy arsenic, which was just rat poison.
5: Even though it was men doing most of the killing through poison at the time.
4: To a 1920 Chicago case where Tilly Klimek was given a much harsher sentence than prettier women with similar rap sheets.
5: So the takeaway is, if you're going to commit crime, be cute.

0: 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I'm Charlamagne Tha God, host of the world's most dangerous morning show, The Breakfast Club, and my history lives here.
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4: The Black unemployment rate is 7.3%. If these were the numbers facing everyone in the economy, we would never hear the end of it.
3: 24/7.
5: Historians at Roselawn Cemetery in Colorado have identified the unmarked grave of Buffalo soldier Hardy Faulkner.
1: If it's important to the Black community,
6: Ben Crump says the prosecution of a former Hartford, Connecticut police officer is not justice. It's a first step, but it's not the same as a conviction.
3: It's on the Black Information Network.
7: The opinions, beliefs, and viewpoints expressed in this commentary are those of the author and do not necessarily represent those of BIN and its founding partners and employees. Now it's time to bring the funk with Roland S. Martin.
8: Looks like former NFL head coach Brian Flores is not playing games with the National Football League. The NFL appealed to the United States Supreme Court, trying to force Flores to go through arbitration as opposed to going through the court system in his lawsuit against the NFL. Now, remember, the former Miami Dolphins head coach sued the NFL claiming racism against Black coaches. The NFL does not want discovery. They do not want their emails and documents actually being made public in a trial. So they tried to stop it. Well, the Supreme Court said, no, they refused to intervene in this discrimination lawsuit. Now, keep in mind, Flores is still in the NFL. He's the Minnesota Vikings defensive coordinator, but he has not backed down one time. His attorneys, David Gottlieb and Douglas Wigdor, they have made it clear that they are not going to just roll over or even settle this case. This is what they said, quote, "The NFL must now accept that its commissioner cannot be the arbitrator over discrimination claims against the league and its teams. We look forward to litigating these claims in court." Now, Flores sued the NFL as well as the Denver Broncos, New York Giants, and the Houston Texans, essentially saying that he had sham interviews with them. Now, his lawsuit is also joined by Steve Wilks. So, folks, what you have going on is finally a real lawsuit that could expose the racism in the NFL. And I think, unlike Colin Kaepernick, Brian Flores is not going to settle. He wants the NFL to be exposed. And I really hope and pray that he moves forward and doesn't settle, because they should be held accountable. I'm Roland Martin on the Black Information Network.
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9: Here's what's trending this hour. All evacuation orders have now been lifted in Garden Grove, California, after crews stabilized a damaged chemical storage tank. Officials say about 16,000 residents who were still displaced can safely return home. Crews worked to bring the tank's temperature down to around 90 degrees after fears it could explode. At the peak over the weekend, roughly 50,000 people were evacuated across surrounding communities. I'm Bree Wood with what's trending.
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10: Some of the top tennis players in the world are competing at the French Open. Fifth-seeded American Ben Shelton and 19th-seeded Francis Tiafoe are holding serve on the men's side. Last year's French Open champion and American Coco Gauff will be looking to defend her title as she opens as the fourth seed in this year's tournament.
11: Honestly, whenever it comes to this tournament, I don't even think about my past results here. It's obviously different thinking about last year, but I don't know, for some reason last year feels like 10 years ago. So I think for me, sometimes in my match, I know, like, okay, I play well here. Even if I'm not doing my best in a match, I know I can find that level just because of my history here, but it's also not something I'm thinking about entering the match.
12: Let's go!
10: Knickerbockers are on their way to the NBA Finals for the first time since 1999. And Knicks fans are on cloud nine.
12: Let's go, let's go, let's go, New York.
10: Knicks head coach Mike Brown.
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0: really about worrying about what the next step is. It's really cherishing the moments that you have as you make them, and know that everything that you're doing should last an eternity. And if you put the integrity in what you're doing at that moment, it will. It also, you know, for me is a mantra that, you know, the journey, or really the destination, is the journey, the most important part, not the goal. Just being active and continuing to work.
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3: Chris Brown is adding the new title Doctor to his resume. He recently revealed on Instagram that he received an honorary doctorate in visual and performing arts from Harvest Christian University in Dallas, Texas. Brown shared photos from the ceremony over the weekend, including images of his Doctor of Philosophy degree. Keeping the caption short and simple, he wrote, quote, "I did a thing." Elsewhere in entertainment news, Megan Thee Stallion is turning up the heat at the Paraiso Miami Swim Week. The rapper is set to debut the second collection from her Hot Girl Summer Swim line on May 28th. The new 20-piece collection features bold colors and shell-inspired prints, with items priced between $18 and $32. The runway show will also include dogs modeling pieces from the brand's new pet line. Doors for the event are set to open at 10 p.m. Eastern, with Paraiso Miami Swim Week running from May 28th through the 31st. With the latest in entertainment news, I'm Morgan Wood on the Black Information Network. BINnews.com, your home for Black news first.
4: I'm Amber Payton on the Black Information Network, and today we honor a true hero of World War II, Waverly B. Woodson Jr., an African-American medic who risked it all for freedom and his comrades. June 6, 1944, D-Day. Amid the chaos of Omaha Beach, Woodson's landing craft was struck. Despite being wounded himself, he leaped into action. For over 30 relentless hours, he treated the injured under enemy fire, bandaging wounds, performing amputations, and saving countless lives. But Woodson's heroism went beyond the battlefield. In an era of segregation, he shattered barriers, proving that courage knows no color. His nomination for the Medal of Honor was never awarded until the Distinguished Service Cross was posthumously honored in 2024. It's the second highest honor that can be bestowed on a member of the Army, and is awarded for extraordinary heroism. Let's ensure his story is never forgotten. Waverly B. Woodson Jr. exemplifies the best of humanity, dedication, bravery, and the power to inspire. I'm Amber Payton on your home for 24/7 Black News First, the Black Information Network.
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6: For 24/7 News, the Black Information Network. A minister who is also a gospel singer is being jailed on a charge of sexual battery. According to WHBQ, popular gospel singer Terry Lynn Carr, who is listed as being from Clarksdale, Mississippi, was arrested by county deputies. That's the sound of one of his many rousing sermons. At this report, the police department in DeSoto County, Mississippi, has not released any more details other than the African-American minister and gospel singer is in custody and the charges. WHBQ reports that the victim has been confirmed as a female teen. The founder of the Clarksdale Fellowship Mass Choir has popular song releases such as I'm Saved and Jesus Got Up for Me. He has toured all over the South and Mid-South, WHBQ says. Eminent domain reportedly is increasingly frustrating Black communities across the country. According to the Legal Information Institute, eminent domain is the legal power of the government to seize private property and convert it to public use. The U.S. Constitution requires that the government provide due process and pay the owner fair market value for the land. Many properties owned by African Americans, Latinos, and other ethnicities apparently have come out on the short end of the stick. Sabrina Otis says a much-needed fire station in her mostly Black community is one the city wants to relocate. She tells City Council she is totally against it.
7: I'm not a supporter of eminent domain because what it's done to Black Americans, Irish Americans, and Latinos. Big business like hospitals have stolen land, and they did it all on eminent domain.
6: The African-American mother testifies that her daughter has epilepsy and has been resuscitated and brought back to life 13 times between 2017 and 2022 by the firefighters of Station 23. Otis laments that the city wants to use eminent domain to acquire a new property in its place.
7: As a Black American, does eminent domain make sense? I don't know what y'all gonna do, but we need those firemen and women to save lives. My daughter is 15 and she's here because of those firemen and women.
6: While the process is being used around the country in places like Birmingham, Alabama, Atlanta, Georgia, Philadelphia, Pennsylvania, and other largely black populated U.S. cities, it reportedly leaves minority communities in shambles. Otis has testified previously how eminent domain changes her city's geography and results in displacement of black people and other minorities. Missouri Governor Mike Kehoe's power to call the 2025 special legislative session that led to the approval of the state's new congressional maps is being challenged. The Missouri NAACP filed the lawsuit last fall ahead of the special election, and a judge ruled earlier this year that Kehoe had the constitutional authority to call the session. The Missouri Supreme Court this week will hear oral arguments in the case. For more on these stories and national, international, state, and local news impacting the black community, listen to the Black Information Network on the free iHeartRadio app or log on to BINnews.com. 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

0: An Instagram post is claiming that 63 black children have been missing in Virginia since early April, and Virginia accounts for more than a third of the missing black children in this country. The National Center for Missing and Exploited Children indicated that they have open missing cases of black children. That number is 64, with more than half of the open missing cases in Virginia that are black. News 3 is reporting the Black and Missing Children Foundation released a statement which read in part, "While we cannot verify the specific statistics cited in the viral post, the overwhelming public response underscores a painful and undeniable reality. Children of color are disappearing at an alarming rate." Virginia State Police report that missing children reports tend to peak in the summer months when school is out, most are runaways, and most return after being reported missing. Oregon resident Corshell Jenkins, who is black, was falsely charged with shoplifting in 2023, but only learned about it in 2025, leading to a warrant for her arrest. Due to a lack of public defenders, she had to wait 8 months for the charges to be dismissed. Oregon's underfunded public defender system has left many defendants without representation, violating their constitutional rights. While some changes have been made to address the issue, more work is needed to ensure legal representation for all defendants in the state. Some Detroit parents are failing their children, leading to unsupervised teenagers causing chaos and violence downtown. The lack of parental authority and discipline has resulted in public disorder and violence, with adults avoiding responsibility. While some teenagers seek connection and belonging, the city has to invest in youth programs and mentorship while emphasizing the importance of parental responsibility. The community hopes to reestablish standards and real-world relationships to guide young people away from destructive behavior. I'm Kevin Brown on your home for Black News First, the Black Information Network.
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2: Imagine you're walking down the street in New York City. 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
2: What would you apologize for?
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6: Mom, Dad, I'm really sorry. 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
13: This one I shouldn't be for apologies. 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
2: From Wondery, the makers of The Shrink Next Door and Jacked, comes The Apology Line.
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17: I have one question for your apology. 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
18: 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Your dungeon or mine.
2: I'm Marissa Bridge. 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And I saw Mr. Apology unravel.
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3: I'm Kevin Brown on your home for Black News First, the Black Information Network. Chicago is off to a violent Memorial Day weekend. Correspondent Perry Williams reports.
4: Four teenagers are recovering after getting shot during a post-prom party on the city's southwest side. The victims are all in good condition. This individual was near the scene of the crime in the 2500 block of South Washtenaw.
5: Sound like about 20, 30 gunshots. Crazy.
3: Thousands of Orange County, California residents are still away from their homes due to a situation involving a chemical tank at an aerospace facility. This resident says she didn't expect to be evacuated for this long when she left home on Friday.
6: In that moment, I was like, what should we pack? How long are we going to be? And my husband was just like, just grab two outfits because we thought it was just going to be like overnight.
3: The crisis situation at GKN Aerospace in Garden Grove has forced the evacuations of more than 50,000 people since Friday. The Orange County Fire Authority remains concerned the pressurized tank filled with a toxic chemical could explode. The situation has prompted an investigation from the Orange County District Attorney's Office and an emergency declaration from Governor Gavin Newsom. The NAACP is exploring ways to combat the decline of Black representation in southern states by calling for Black student-athletes to boycott mostly white colleges in those states. The Congressional Black Caucus supports this initiative, emphasizing the moral dilemma of being paid to play sports while being disenfranchised. The caucus believes the institutions profiting from Black talent have a responsibility to stand with Black communities facing attacks on their rights. While some believe in the power of economic pressure through boycotts, others acknowledge the challenge of convincing young athletes who may prioritize personal gain over social justice. A Georgia teacher was fired from Newman High School after a video surfaced of him using the N-word towards a 14-year-old student in class. The incident occurred during an argument over the student wearing a beanie to keep his dreadlocks out of his face. The teacher, Bradley Willems, was also the school's head soccer coach and was caught on camera telling the student to go upstairs after using a racial slur. The student reported the incident, leading to an investigation and Willems being barred from the classroom. Starting July 1st, 2026, Workforce Pell Grants will allow students to use federal aid for short-term career training programs in high-demand fields like healthcare, tech, and trade. This update aims to provide a more affordable and efficient path to job training for students who do not want to pursue a traditional four-year degree. Students are advised to research program eligibility, total costs, completion rates, job placement rates, and employer partnerships before enrolling to make informed decisions about their career paths. Pope Leo XIV issued a historic apology for the Vatican's role in legitimizing slavery and failing to condemn it for centuries. In his encyclical, he acknowledged the Holy See's involvement in authorizing European sovereigns to subjugate and enslave non-Christians. The Pope emphasized the need to condemn all forms of trafficking related to the digital revolution to uphold human dignity. Leo's family includes both enslaved people and slave owners, and he visited a Catholic shrine at a former African slave trade hub during a recent trip to Angola. I'm Kevin Brown on your home for Black News First, the Black Information Network.
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8: This is Layla Ali, undefeated world champion, Hall of Fame boxer, wellness advocate, and CEO of Layla Ali Lifestyle. My father, Muhammad Ali, was more than a champion in the ring. He was a global voice for courage, conviction, faith, and justice. The Muhammad Ali Center celebrates his life, his principles, and his willingness to stand for something bigger than himself, reminding us of the power of purpose. To learn

0: 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I'm Layla Ali, and my history lives here.
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3: I'm Kevin Brown on your home for Black News First, the Black Information Network. Travelers are starting to head home as the holiday weekend comes to an end, with some of the busiest travel times expected between noon and 5 p.m. With millions of Americans taking planes, trains, and automobiles, TSA spokesperson Jessica Mail is urging airline passengers to be ready at the airport, and that starts with packing.
4: Well, sometimes you pick up something, maybe a souvenir, maybe a gift on your trip, and it's not okay to fly in your carry-on. And so you are okay on the way out, and then you come back, and the things you've kind of gotten on your trip, you need to check your bag on the way back. So always start with an empty bag.
3: Roughly 45 million Americans got away this weekend, but experts say travel is typically more sporadic on the way home. A massive fire destroyed the Mother African Union Church on Franklin in Philadelphia May 17th. And investigators are still working to determine the cause of the fire. The historic church began holding services for black members in 1787. The fire left the church in ruins, and Reverend Lawrence Livingston addressed members of the congregation. Members attended worship services at the Congo Legacy Center in Wilmington and a GoFundMe campaign to help support recovery efforts for the historic Mother African Union Church has been established. An Instagram post

0: Children are disappearing at an alarming rate. Virginia State Police report that missing children reports tend to peak in the summer months. When school is out, most are runaways and most return after being reported missing. Oregon resident Corshell Jenkins, who is black, was falsely charged with shoplifting in 2023, but only learned about it in 2025, leading to a warrant for her arrest. Due to a lack of public defenders, she had to wait 8 months for the charges to be dismissed. Oregon's underfunded public defender system has left many defendants without representation, violating their constitutional rights. While some changes have been made to address the issue, more work is needed to ensure legal representation for all defendants in the state. Some Detroit parents are failing their children, leading to unsupervised teenagers causing chaos and violence downtown. The lack of parental authority and discipline has resulted in public disorder and violence, with adults avoiding responsibility. While some teenagers seek connection and belonging, the city has to invest in youth programs and mentorship while emphasizing the importance of parental responsibility. The community hopes to reestablish standards and real-world relationships to guide young people away from destructive behavior. I'm Kevin Brown on your home for Black News First, the Black Information Network.
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14: Democrats say dangerous rhetoric matters. 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
4: BIN News This Hour. I'm Doug Davis. Coming up, longtime Black South Carolina Representative Jim Clyburn weighs in on why state Republicans rejected a redistricting plan backed by President Trump. Plus,
5: enough politicians showing up for cameras but disappearing when it's time to fight.
4: Tennessee State Senator African-American London Lamar is stepping into the race for the newly redrawn 9th Congressional District. And in Atlanta, Georgia, a growing partnership between the Falcons and Wells Fargo is expanding opportunities for HBCU students. But first, it's BIN News Now.
6: A Leon County judge in Tallahassee is allowing Florida's new congressional maps to stand for the 2026 elections. Black Democratic state leader, Representative Fentrese Driscoll.
7: It just seems to me that everything about this map is illegal.
6: Circuit Judge Joshua Hawks cited the close timeline and lack of a proven alternative. A former North Carolina social services caseworker, Black 46-year-old Shermika McCrary, is heading to federal prison after stealing more than $100,000 in SNAP benefits. Investigators say she used her position to access accounts and drain funds meant for low-income families. She was sentenced to 6 months plus 3 years supervised release and must repay the money. And Green Bay Packers running back Joshua Jacobs is facing serious domestic violence charges after an arrest in Wisconsin. Jacobs now faces counts including strangulation, suffocation, and battery. Get BIN News Now on demand 24/7 on the iHeartRadio app. Here's Doug Davis.
4: All right. Thanks and happy Wednesday. Since the Supreme Court's Louisiana versus Calais decision that pretty much gutted the Voting Rights Act Black Americans fought so hard for, across much of the South, states continue their effort to dilute Black voices by redrawing congressional maps before the midterm elections. And in South Carolina, the Republican-controlled Senate, for the second time, stopped a push by President Trump to redraw congressional lines that would eliminate the state's only Democratic district, held down by Black Congressman Jim Clyburn. The longtime South Carolina veteran lawmaker said the people spoke loud and proud and that they did not want a new map.
8: Well, why were we doing this? The Constitution didn't dictate it. Nobody in South Carolina asked for it. One person sitting in Washington said, "To heck with the Constitution. This is what I want."
4: Early voting has already begun in South Carolina, and lawmakers said changing district lines now would undermine the election process. There's a good chance that the state will revisit the plan in a later session. Meanwhile, in Tennessee, a Black state senator has entered the fight for a U.S. congressional seat after lawmakers redrew the state's only Black district. Senator London Lamar officially launched her campaign for Tennessee's 9th congressional district.
5: Washington keeps asking working people to carry the weight of decisions by wealthy people who would never feel the consequences. Enough watching corporations buy up neighborhoods while families cannot afford homes. Enough watching billionaires get tax breaks while working families drown in debt.
4: Lamar is seeking to secede veteran Democrat Congressman Steve Cohen, who held down the old seat and is retiring. Lamar's political resume is historic. She became the youngest woman and youngest African-American ever elected to the Tennessee Senate in 2022. Before that, she was the youngest member to ever serve in the House and now leads the Senate Democratic Caucus. Black State Rep. Justin J. Pearson is also running for the seat. The Democratic primary is scheduled for August 6, 2026. And finally, the Atlanta Falcons in Wells Fargo have introduced the 2026 class of the team's HBCU Fellows Program. It's an 8-week paid fellowship for students from 4 historically Black colleges and universities in Atlanta. The goal is for the students to gain practical experience in areas such as business operations, marketing, and community outreach. This year's class is the largest ever, where 17 fellows were accepted. The opportunity also gives HBCU students access to mentors, decision makers, and career paths that have not always been open to black professionals. The Falcons say the goal is simple and straightforward. Build a stronger, more diverse pipeline and make sure black students are part of the future of sports and entertainment. 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I'm Doug Davis for the Black Information Network.
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10: Welcome to the journey around America where we visit iconic locations connected to black history. Today, we head to Harlem, New York, where the legendary Apollo Theater stands as a symbol of African-American culture. The Apollo Theater opened its doors in 1914 as a burlesque theater, but soon became the premier showplace for live musical entertainment. The theater became famous for Amateur Night, a weekly talent show that launched the careers of stars like Lauryn Hill and the Jackson 5. Audiences at the Apollo became known for cheering or booing performers on stage.
11: Y'all making people walk off stage tonight.
10: The slogan, "Be Good or Be Gone," became the theater's motto. 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
10: I'm Kevin Brown on your home for Black News First, the Black Information Network. Chicago is off to a violent Memorial Day weekend. Correspondent Perry Williams reports.
12: Four teenagers are recovering after getting shot during a post-prom party on the city's southwest side. The victims are all in good condition. This individual was near the scene of the crime in the 2500 block of South Washtenaw.
13: Sound like about 20, 30 gunshots. Crazy.
10: Thousands of Orange County, California residents are still away from their homes due to a situation involving a chemical tank at an aerospace facility. This resident says she didn't expect to be evacuated for this long when she left home on Friday.
14: In that moment, I was like, what should we pack? How long are we going to be? And my husband was just like, just grab two outfits because we thought it was just going to be like overnight.
10: The crisis situation at GKN Aerospace in Garden Grove has forced the evacuations of more than 50,000 people since Friday. The Orange County Fire Authority remains concerned the pressurized tank filled with a toxic chemical could explode. The situation has prompted an investigation from the Orange County District Attorney's Office and an emergency declaration from Governor Gavin Newsom. The NAACP is exploring ways to combat the decline of black representation in southern states by calling for black student athletes to boycott mostly white colleges in those states. The Congressional Black Caucus supports this initiative, emphasizing the moral dilemma of being paid to play sports while being disenfranchised. The caucus believes the institutions profiting from black talent have a responsibility to stand with black communities facing attacks on their rights. While some believe in the power of economic pressure through boycotts, others acknowledge the challenge of convincing young athletes who may prioritize personal gain over social justice. A Georgia teacher was fired from Newman High School after a video surfaced of him using the N-word towards a 14-year-old student in class. The incident occurred during an argument over the student wearing a beanie to keep his dreadlocks out of his face. The teacher, Bradley Willems, was also the school's head soccer coach and was caught on camera telling the student to go upstairs after using a racial slur. The student reported the incident, leading to an investigation and Willems being barred from the classroom. Starting July 1st, 2026, workforce Pell Grants will allow students to use federal aid for short-term career training programs in high-demand fields like healthcare, tech, and trade. This update aims to provide a more affordable and efficient path to job training for students who do not want to pursue a traditional four-year degree. Students are advised to research program eligibility, total cost, completion rates, job placement rates, and employer partnerships before enrolling to make informed decisions about their career paths. Pope Leo XIV issued a historic apology for the Vatican's role in legitimizing slavery and failing to condemn it for centuries. In his encyclical, he acknowledged the Holy See's involvement in authorizing European sovereigns to subjugate and enslave non-Christians. The Pope emphasized the need to condemn all forms of trafficking related to the digital revolution to uphold human dignity. Leo's family includes both enslaved people and slave owners, and he visited a Catholic shrine at a former African slave trade hub during a recent trip to Angola. I'm Kevin Brown on your home for Black News First, the Black Information Network.
6: 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I'm Morgan Wood, and my history lives here.
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9: Most people know about Restaurant Week, but not everyone knows there's a Black Restaurant Week born in Houston, Texas in 2016 and is now spreading to cities across the country. It's more than just menus. It's a movement.
15: And so we really want to create something that was more all-inclusive to the creative things we were seeing happening in the food scene.
9: That's one of the three founders, Fallon Farrell.
15: As we've grown through the years, we've literally watched businesses start off as like a pop-up food tent and now having like two or three locations.
9: From soul food kitchens to hidden gem caterers, Black Restaurant Week shines a light where it's long been missing. It's helped generate tens of millions of dollars for Black-owned businesses, keeping legacies alive and creating new ones. And it's part of Black history still being written every time a diner takes that first bite. I'm Esther Dillard for the Black Information Network.
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9: The white nationalist group reportedly rejected Michelle Walker's application. Walker is asking the court to block the group from further housing discrimination.
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16: The chair of the Illinois Black Caucus is denouncing a performance that depicted Latino students auctioning off Black students.
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17: Kamala Harris is calling for an expansion of the Supreme Court as she reportedly considers another presidential run.
2: That matters to you.
18: The opinions, beliefs, and viewpoints expressed in this commentary are those of the author and do not necessarily represent those of BIN and its founding partners and employees. Now it's time to bring the funk with Roland S. Martin.
19: Looks like former NFL head coach Brian Flores is not playing games with the National Football League. The NFL appealed to the United States Supreme Court, trying to force Flores to go through arbitration as opposed to going through the court system in his lawsuit against the NFL. Now, remember, the former Miami Dolphins head coach sued the NFL claiming racism against Black coaches. The NFL does not want discovery. They do not want their emails and documents actually being made public in a trial. So they tried to stop it. Well, the Supreme Court said no, they refuse to intervene in this discrimination lawsuit. Now, keep in mind, Flores is still in the NFL. He's the Minnesota Vikings defensive coordinator, but he has not backed down one time. His attorneys, David Gottlieb and Douglas Wigdor, they have made it clear that they are not going to just roll over or even settle this case. This is what they said, quote, "The NFL must now accept that its commissioner cannot be the arbitrator over discrimination claims against the league and its teams. We look forward to litigating these claims in court." Now, Flores sued the NFL as well as the Denver Broncos, New York Giants, and the Houston Texans, essentially saying that he had sham interviews with them. Now, his lawsuit is also joined by Steve Wilks. So, folks, what you have going on is finally a real lawsuit that could expose the racism in the NFL. And I think, unlike Colin Kaepernick, Brian Flores It's not going to settle. He wants the NFL to be exposed. And I really hope and pray that he moves forward and doesn't settle, because they should be held accountable. I'm Roland Martin on the Black Information Network.
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6: Here's what's trending this hour. Former President Joe Biden is suing the Justice Department to block the release of audio recordings from interviews tied to a classified documents investigation. The recordings made with his ghostwriter in 2016 and 2017 were used by a special counsel but never led to charges. Biden argues releasing them would violate his privacy, while the Justice Department plans to turn the materials over to Congress next month. I'm Bree Wood with what's trending.
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20: Some of the top tennis players in the world are competing at the French Open. Fifth-seeded American Ben Shelton and 19th-seeded Francis Tiafoe are holding serve on the men's side. Last year's French Open champion and American Coco Gauff will be looking to defend her title as she opens as the fourth seed in this year's tournament.
21: Honestly, whenever it comes to this tournament, I don't even think about my past results here. It's obviously different thinking about last year, but I don't know, for some reason last year feels like 10 years ago. So I think for me, sometimes in my match, I know like, okay, I play well here. Even if I'm not doing my best in the match, I know I can find that level just because of my history here, but it's also not something I'm thinking about entering the match.
20: Knickerbockers are on their way to the NBA Finals for the first time since 1999. And Knicks fans are on cloud nine.
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25: From NBC News and Wondery, the makers of Dirty John, Dr. Death, and The Shrink Next Door, comes a new story, Do No Harm, about innocent children.
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28: In handling these cases for, 22 years or so, I've never seen a caseworker take the fifth. And he did it over and over and over.
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29: In unfortunate entertainment news, legendary jazz saxophonist Sonny Rollins has died at the age of 95. A representative for Rollins says he passed away Monday at his home in Woodstock, New York. A cause of death was not released. During his legendary career, Rollins released more than 60 albums and was honored twice by former President Barack Obama, receiving the National Medal of Arts and being named a Kennedy Center honoree in 2011. Elsewhere in entertainment, Kevin Hart is responding to backlash over controversial jokes made during Netflix roast of Kevin Hart, including a joke referencing George Floyd. During an appearance on The Breakfast Club, Hart said the joke wasn't tasteful to our culture, but defended roast comedy as a space where edgy humor is expected. Hart also made it clear he did not personally make the joke, saying his role was to produce the show, not censor comedians on stage. The comments continue to spark debate online, with critics calling the jokes offensive, while others argue roasts are meant to push boundaries. With the latest in entertainment, I'm Morgan Wood on the Black Information Network, BINnews.com, your home for Black news first.
1: The United States Senate has had a total of 12 Black members, with the first being Hiram Rhodes Rebels, elected in 1870 during the Reconstruction era. Jim Crow and other disenfranchisement tactics led to a gap of nearly 90 years between the first and second U.S. Black senators. In 1992, Carol Moseley Braun became the first Black woman to serve in the U.S. Senate.
4: I don't know, maybe this is just my day to get to talk about race. Maybe I'm just lucky like that today.
1: Vice President Kamala Harris became the second Black female to serve as a U.S. senator in 2017. Barack Obama was the fifth Black senator and the first to be elected president of the United States.
5: Race is an issue that I believe this nation cannot afford to ignore right now.
1: While Georgia's Raphael Warnock is the latest Black member of the U.S. Senate after his 2021 election. Black U.S. senators have made contributions to the country and paved the way for future generations of Black leaders. And that's a fact. This is Mike Moore for the Black Information Network.
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10: For 24/7 News, the Black Information Network, a minister who is also a gospel singer is being jailed on a charge of sexual battery. According to WHBQ, popular gospel singer Terry Lynn Carr, who is listed as being from Clarksdale, Mississippi, was arrested by county deputies. That's the sound of one of his many rousing sermons. At this report, the police department in DeSoto County, Mississippi, has not released any more details other than the African-American minister and gospel singer is in custody and the charges. WHBQ reports that the victim has been confirmed as a female teen. The founder of the Clarksdale Fellowship Mass Choir has popular song releases such as I'm Saved and Jesus Got Up for Me. He has toured all over the South and Mid-South, WHBQ says. Eminent domain reportedly is increasingly frustrating Black communities across the country. According to the Legal Information Institute, eminent domain is the legal power of the government to seize private property and convert it to public use. The U.S. Constitution requires that the government provide due process and pay the owner fair market value for the land. Many properties owned by African Americans, Latinos, and other ethnicities apparently have come out on the short end of the stick. Sabrina Otis says a much-needed fire station in her mostly Black community is one the city wants to relocate. She tells City Council she is totally against it.
11: I'm not a supporter of eminent domain because what it's done to Black Americans, Irish Americans, and Latinos. Big business like hospitals have stolen land, and they did it all on eminent domain.
10: The African-American mother testifies that her daughter has epilepsy and has been resuscitated and brought back to life 13 times between 2017 and 2022 by the firefighters of Station 23. Otis laments that the city wants to use eminent domain to acquire a new property in its place.
11: As a Black American, does eminent domain make sense? I don't know what y'all gonna do, but we need those firemen and women to save lives. My daughter is 15 and she's here because of those firemen and women.
10: While the process is being used around the country in places like Birmingham, Alabama, Atlanta, Georgia, Philadelphia, Pennsylvania, and other largely Black populated U.S. cities, it reportedly leaves minority communities in shambles. Otis has testified previously how eminent domain changes her city's geography and results in displacement of Black people and other minorities. Missouri Governor Mike Kehoe's power to call the 2025 special legislative session that led to the approval of the state's new congressional maps is being challenged. The Missouri NAACP filed the lawsuit last fall ahead of the special election, and a judge ruled earlier this year that Kehoe had the constitutional authority to call the session. The Missouri Supreme Court this week will hear oral arguments in the case. For more on these stories and national, international, state, and local news impacting the Black community, listen to the Black Information Network on the free iHeartRadio app or log on to BINnews.com. I'm Mike Island on your home for Black News First, the Black Information Network.
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13: Here are the top Beyonce songs you've thumbed up. Number three.

0: grocery prices and financial hardship. And a historic black cemetery in the Hampton Roads area of Virginia is getting some much-needed attention. Oak Lawn Cemetery was established in 1885 by seven black men as a burial ground for African Americans. The eight-acre site is the final resting place for hundreds of black ministers, doctors, bankers, veterans, and the Tuskegee Airmen. It's getting cleaned up by a local black city councilman who owns a landscaping business. For more stories of interest to the black community, log on to BINnews.com. I'm Mike Stevens on your home for Black News First, the Black Information Network.
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18: 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Every headline you hear from us starts with one question. How does this affect our community? We don't just report what's happening. We explain what it means for black families, black businesses, and black futures. 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
20: Cell phones have been an integral part of connecting our modern world. But did you know a black nuclear engineer pioneered the technology for them? Henry Thomas Sampson was born in 1934 in Jackson, Mississippi. He earned his bachelor's degree in chemical engineering from Purdue University in 1956, followed by his master's degree from UCLA in 1961 and his PhD shortly after. In 1971, Henry Sampson created the gamma electric cell. It's a device which produces long-lasting power to satellites. Sampson's innovation caught the attention of the Motorola Company, which then placed his patented technology into their telephones. This eventually led to the very first telephone calls being made using cell phones. Henry Sampson passed on June 4th, 2015. His genius and black excellence helped create the globally connected world we share today.

album, he was accepting submissions of songs. Enter Brother Number Two. Brother Number Two submits a song for Brother Number One's album, but Brother Number One says, uh-uh, that's trash. So Brother Number

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3: I'm Mike. Memorial Day weekend. Correspondent Perry Williams reports.
4: Four teenagers are recovering after getting shot during a post-prom party on the city's southwest side. The victims are all in good condition. This individual was near the scene of the crime in the 2500 block of South Washtenaw.
5: Sound like about 20, 30 gunshots. Crazy.
3: Thousands of Orange County, California residents are still away from their homes due to a situation involving a chemical tank at an aerospace facility. This resident says she didn't expect to be evacuated for this long when she left home on Friday.
6: In that moment, I was like, what should we pack? How long are we going to be? And my husband was just like, just grab two outfits because we thought it was just going to be like overnight.
3: The crisis situation at GKN Aerospace in Garden Grove has forced the evacuations of more than 50,000 people since Friday. The Orange County Fire Authority remains concerned the pressurized tank filled with a toxic chemical could explode. The situation has prompted an investigation from the Orange County District Attorney's Office and an emergency declaration from Governor Gavin Newsom. The NAACP is exploring ways to combat the decline of Black representation in southern states by calling for Black student-athletes to boycott mostly white colleges in those states. The Congressional Black Caucus supports this initiative, emphasizing the moral dilemma of being paid to play sports while being disenfranchised. The caucus believes the institutions profiting from Black talent have a responsibility to stand with Black communities facing attacks on their rights. While some believe in the power of economic pressure through boycotts, others acknowledge the challenge of convincing young athletes who may prioritize personal gain over social justice. A Georgia teacher was fired from Newman High School after a video surfaced of him using the N-word towards a 14-year-old student in class. The incident occurred during an argument over the student wearing a beanie to keep his dreadlocks out of his face. The teacher, Bradley Willems, was also the school's head soccer coach and was caught on camera telling the student to go upstairs after using a racial slur. The student reported the incident, leading to an investigation and Willems being barred from the classroom. Starting July 1st, 2026, workforce Pell Grants will allow students to use federal aid for short-term career training programs in high-demand fields like healthcare, tech, and trade. This update aims to provide a more affordable and efficient path to job training for students who do not want to pursue a traditional four-year degree. Students are advised to research program eligibility, total cost, completion rates, job placement rates, and employer partnerships before enrolling to make informed decisions about their career paths. Pope Leo XIV issued a historic apology for the Vatican's role in legitimizing slavery and failing to condemn it for centuries. In his encyclical, he acknowledged the Holy See's involvement in authorizing European sovereigns to subjugate and enslave non-Christians. The Pope emphasized the need to condemn all forms of trafficking related to the digital revolution to uphold human dignity. Leo's family includes both enslaved people and slave owners, and he visited a Catholic shrine at a former African slave trade hub during a recent trip to Angola. I'm Kevin Brown on your home for Black News First, the Black Information Network.
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8: 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It's more than just menus. It's a movement.
9: And so we really want to create something that was more all-inclusive to the creative things we were seeing happening in the food scene.
8: That's one of the three founders, Fallon Farrell.
9: As we've grown through the years, we've literally watched businesses start off as like a pop-up food tent and now having like two or three locations.
8: From soul food kitchens to hidden gem caterers, Black Restaurant Week shines a light where it's long been missing. It's helped generate tens of millions of dollars for Black-owned businesses, keeping legacies alive and creating new ones. And it's part of Black history still being written every time a diner takes that first bite. I'm Esther Dillard for the Black Information Network.
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4: BIN News this hour. I'm Doug Davis. Coming up, President Trump took questions from reporters today during a White House cabinet meeting and said the U.S. is not yet satisfied with Iran's proposed peace terms. Plus, it was a dramatic night in Texas politics Tuesday evening following mid-decade redistricting. And some major movement is being made inside the conservative think tank, the Heritage Foundation, as its board calls for a shift towards Heritage 2.0. All right, stand by. We'll get to the playbook in a minute. But first, here's BIN News now.
5: Black Congressman Christian Menefee has won the Democratic primary runoff in Texas' 18th district, defeating longtime Congressman Al Green, who is also Black.
6: Congressman Green's legacy will outlive any election, and I'm committed to making sure that his legacy remains strong.
5: Menefee blamed redistricting for the matchup. He'll face Republican Ronald Dwayne Whitfield in November. Alabama officials are asking the Supreme Court to let them use a Republican-leaning congressional map for the midterms. A federal court blocked the map, ruling the state intentionally discriminated against Black voters. Alabama wants a decision by Monday. And the police union in Louisville, Kentucky has sent Mayor Craig Greenberg a cease and desist letter trying to stop the city's Office of Inspector General from investigating officers. The office, along with a civilian review board, was created after Breonna Taylor, a Black woman, was killed during a police raid in 2020. The union claims the inspector general is violating state law and overstepping his authority, but Inspector General Ed Harness disputes the allegations. I'm Amber Payton with BIN News Now. Back to you, Doug.
4: All right. Thanks and happy Wednesday. Today, President Trump took questions from reporters during a White House cabinet meeting and stated that Iran, quote, very much wants his agreement to end the war. Despite conflicting reports from Iranian state media, Iranian officials report that a draft MOU or Memorandum of Understanding would require, as CNN reports, the U.S. to withdraw military forces from Iran's vicinity, lift the naval blockade, and reopen the Strait of Hormuz. The White House dismissed that report, and then Trump went on a rant against President Obama and his plan that was abandoned when he took office the first time around.
7: I didn't do this to get a crummy agreement. The worst agreement ever signed was by Barack Hussein Obama. What a horrible agreement that was. It was a setback for this country, for the whole world. The Middle East would have blown itself up.
4: President Obama negotiated the 2015 Iran nuclear deal, which placed strict limits on Iran's nuclear program in exchange for sanctions relief.
7: It was a path for Iran to have a nuclear weapon very quickly. Years ago, they would have had a nuclear weapon. But we have things understood now with Iran.
4: Now, Trump says Iran won't get any sanctions relief for simply giving up its highly enriched uranium. He's pushing for more Middle Eastern nations to join the Abraham Accords as part of the final agreement. Meanwhile, there were some pretty big shakeups in Black Texas politics last night. Former Congressman Colin Allred won his Democratic primary runoff in the state's 33rd district, while longtime Black Houston Congressman Al Green was defeated in the newly drawn 18th district. Allred, backed by Jasmine Crockett, is expected to return to Congress in November. Here's part of his victory speech.
8: What we really have to do is get to the work that these folks need us to do, because there are people out there who are struggling. I feel like we're heading for a good election in November. But here in the Democratic Party, we also have to make sure we make very clear who we stand for.
4: Down in Houston, redistricting caused Representative Al Green to run against African-American candidate Christian Menefee, who took nearly 70% of the vote. Menefee moves on to face Republican Ronald Whitfield in November. And finally, the Heritage Foundation, the force behind Project 2025, Trump's playbook to make America, quote, great again, has added four new members to its board of trustees as part of what it calls a shift towards Heritage 2.0. The move comes after months of internal fighting over the foundation's ideological direction. Most, if not all, of the new board members are widely known as white nationalists. Heritage says the recalibration will focus on four major policy pillars. One, the American family. Two, free enterprise. size, 3, national security, and 4, American heritage and citizenship. Critics argue this signals an even deeper embrace of hard-right racist ideologies. Stay connected and subscribe and follow BIN News this hour wherever you get your podcasts. And I'm Doug Davis for the Black Information Network.
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9: Welcome to the journey around America where we visit iconic locations connected to Black history. Today, we head to Harlem, New York, where the legendary Apollo Theater stands as a symbol of African American culture. The Apollo Theater opened its doors in 1914 as a burlesque theater, but soon became the premier showplace for live musical entertainment. The theater became famous for Amateur Night, a weekly talent show that launched the careers of stars like Lauryn Hill and the Jackson 5.
10: Osiris, heading at the ISIS. If you're talking females, it's just taking out the ISIS.
9: Audiences at the Apollo became known for cheering or booing performers on stage.
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9: The slogan, "Be Good or Be Gone," became the theater's motto. 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For the Black Information Network, I'm Kevin Brown.
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12: I'm Kevin Brown on your home for Black News First, the Black Information Network. Chicago is off to a violent Memorial Day weekend. Correspondent Perry Williams reports.
13: 4 teenagers are recovering after getting shot during a post-prom party on the city's southwest side. The victims are all in good condition. This individual was near the scene of the crime in the 2500 block of South Washtenaw.
14: Sound like about 20, 30 gunshots. Crazy.
12: Thousands of Orange County, California residents are still away from their homes due to a situation involving a chemical tank at an aerospace facility. This resident says she didn't expect to be evacuated for this long when she left home on Friday.
15: In that moment, I was like, what should we pack? How long are we going to be? And my husband was just like, just grab 2 outfits because we thought it was just going to be like overnight.
12: The crisis situation at GKN Aerospace in Garden Grove has forced the evacuations of more than 50,000 people since Friday. The Orange County Fire Authority remains concerned the pressurized tank filled with a toxic chemical could explode. The situation has prompted an investigation from the Orange County District Attorney's Office and an emergency declaration from Governor Gavin Newsom. The NAACP is exploring ways to combat the decline of Black representation in southern states by calling for Black student athletes to boycott mostly white colleges in those states. The Congressional Black Caucus supports this initiative, emphasizing the moral dilemma of being paid to play sports while being disenfranchised. The caucus believes the institutions profiting from Black talent have a responsibility to stand with Black communities facing attacks on their rights. While some believe in the power of economic pressure through boycotts, others acknowledge the challenge of convincing young athletes who may prioritize personal gain over social justice. A Georgia teacher was fired from Newman High School after a video surfaced of him using the N-word towards a 14-year-old student in class. The incident occurred during an argument over the student wearing a beanie to keep his dreadlocks out of his face. The teacher, Bradley Willems, was also the school's head soccer coach and was caught on camera telling the student to go upstairs after using a racial slur. The student reported the incident, leading to an investigation and Willems being barred from the classroom. Starting July 1st, 2026, workforce Pell Grants will allow students to use federal aid for short-term career training programs in high-demand fields like healthcare, tech, and trade. This update aims to provide a more affordable and efficient path to job training for students who do not want to pursue a traditional 4-year degree. Students are advised to research program eligibility, total costs, completion rates, job placement rates, and employer partnerships before enrolling to make informed decisions about their career paths. Pope Leo XIV issued a historic apology for the Vatican's role in legitimizing slavery and failing to condemn it for centuries. In his encyclical, he acknowledged the Holy See's involvement in authorizing European sovereigns to subjugate and enslave non-Christians. The Pope emphasized the need to condemn all forms of trafficking related to the digital revolution to uphold human dignity. Leo's family includes both enslaved people and slave owners, and he visited a Catholic shrine at a former African slave trade hub during a recent trip to Angola. I'm Kevin Brown on your home for Black News First, the Black Information Network.
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17: This is Layla Ali, undefeated world champion Hall of Fame boxer, wellness advocate, and CEO of Layla Ali Lifestyle. My father, Muhammad Ali, was more than a champion in the ring. He was a global voice for courage, conviction, faith, and justice. The Muhammad Ali Center celebrates his life, his principles, and his willingness to stand for something bigger than himself, reminding us of the power of purpose. To learn more about

0: history. I'm Layla Ali, and my history lives here.
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3: On your home for 24/7 news, the Black Information Network. We began in Dallas, Texas, where three people are dead and at least one injured following a recent house party at a short-term rental property. Zakayla Patterson, who is Black, and her twin sister were there.
4: I came out the restroom, and I looked over the rail, and I just see a pool of blood next to her. I just see two bodies in a pool of blood.
3: The property is in a neighborhood where residents have complained for years about rentals turning into party spots. We move on to Chicago, Illinois, where a 20-year-old Black man is facing charges of first-degree murder. Police say Elijah Winsley recently shot his 74-year-old grandfather twice inside a home on the city's south side. The victim, identified as Fred Winsley Jr., also Black, was rushed to Advocate Christ Medical Center, where he died. According to police, the shooting happened in the Grisham neighborhood, and police arrested the grandson about 4 hours later. Also in predominantly Black Chicago, over 50 teens have been arrested following a recent teen takeover. The incident also resulted in five police officers being hit by a car.
5: Police say 53 people were taken into custody on Monday night and nine weapons were recovered near 57th Street Beach. Ex-Chicago police official Anthony Riccio says those arrested need to be made accountable.
6: Are there court dates for these 53 individuals? And what is the disposition going to be when they're in court?
5: That night, three teens were shot and wounded in the same area on the city's south side. I'm Perry Williams.
3: And finally, Black Los Angeles Mayor Karen Bass has been accused of violating an election law by allegedly posting a video that shows her dropping off her mail-in ballot and getting cheers from her supporters. The accusation and formal complaint was made by Spencer Pratt, who is also a mayoral candidate. He claims Bass is illegally campaigning within 100 feet of a polling location. Bass answered back on social media, saying Pratt is just mad because his supporters are AI cartoons and hers are real Angelinos. I'm Nicole Deal on your home for Black News First, the Black Information Network. Your Washington Roundup is next.
7: President Trump says if a deal with Iran isn't reached, the U.S. may have to, quote, finish the job. Speaking during a cabinet meeting at the White House on Wednesday, Trump said Iran is negotiating on fumes and insisted the country cannot be allowed to obtain a nuclear weapon. He added that the effort is about protecting the world, not just the United States.
8: They're negotiating on fumes, but we'll see what happens. Maybe we have to go back and finish it. Maybe we don't.
7: Elsewhere, former President Joe Biden is suing to block the release of audio recordings and transcripts from interviews tied to the classified documents investigation led by former special counsel Robert Hur. The lawsuit filed Tuesday in federal court aims to stop the Justice Department from turning over the materials to the House Judiciary Committee and the Conservative Heritage Foundation next month. Hur ultimately declined to bring charges against Biden in the case. That's your Washington Roundup. I'm Morgan Wood on the Black Information Network.
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7: This is Morgan Wood from the Black Information Network, and today we're speaking with Ryan Breckenridge from the Georgia Department of Behavioral Health on the subject of opioid abuse in the Black community. Ryan, talk to me about xylazine, also known as Trank or Trank Dope. Why are we starting to see more of it?
10: Xylazine is a non-opioid tranquilizer. It's being mixed in fentanyl. Adding xylazine to it is presenting health risks that we haven't seen. The DEA even noticed earlier this year, xylazine has been notated in their fentanyl seizures in 48 out of 50 states.
7: Opioid abuse is on the rise in the Black community, and the Georgia Department of Behavioral Health and Developmental Disabilities is focused on reversing this trend. Learn how you can help someone in need by calling 1-800-715-4225 or visit dbhdd.ga.gov. For the Black Information Network, I'm Morgan Wood.
11: I'm Amber Payton with BIN News Now. Minneapolis Police Chief Brian O'Hara has resigned after an investigation into anonymous claims that he had intimate relationships with city employees.
12: I received a report of findings from an additional investigation that showed Chief O'Hara interfered with the investigation process.
11: Mayor Jacob Fry says a separate report found O'Hara interfered with the probe. A three-judge panel has upheld Tennessee's new congressional maps, rejecting a challenge from the NAACP. The lawsuit argued the maps eliminated the state's only Black majority congressional district in Memphis. And the ACLU of Rhode Island and the city of Pawtucket have reached a $5,000 settlement over the 2019 arrest of a 13-year-old student. The lawsuit claimed the Black and Native American honor roll student was handcuffed and briefly held in a jail cell after a fight, violating her civil rights. Get BIN News Now on demand 24/7 on the iHeartRadio app.
13: I'm Kevin Brown on your home for 24/7 News, the Black Information Network. Democrats are crying foul as a judge refuses to block Florida's new congressional map they claim heavily favors Republicans. Barry University Sean Foreman says Debbie Wasserman Schultz is getting flack for running in District 20, historically won by Black candidates.
14: What she is doing is using her seniority and her clout and her political connections to jump to the top of the field in that Democratic primary.
13: Some are going as far as calling her an occupier. Five Black candidates are running for the seat, including former Two Live Crew rapper Luke Campbell. Foreman says Debbie Wasserman Schultz is getting flack for running in District 20, which is historically Black. New York Governor Kathy Hochul is signing legislation that reforms car insurance laws that she says will result in New Yorkers' car insurance rates being lowered.
15: No longer will insurance companies be able to set your rates based on your zip code, your job, or your educational ability. And they had been doing that for years, making it more expensive.
13: Governor Hochul says the reforms include measures to combat fraud, limit damages paid out to bad actors, and ensure that drivers, not insurance companies, are prioritized. The Citizens Budget Commission says once reforms are enacted, they should bring down New York car insurance rates 10% on average.
15: When our reforms kick in, hardworking New Yorkers will be the beneficiaries. They'll have lower insurance bills instead of the insurance executives taking home bigger profits.
13: Chicago Integrated Health, a woman-led, Black-owned integrated health organization in Chicago, Illinois, offers a comprehensive approach to wellness that includes mental health therapy, clinical massage therapy, nutrition, coaching, and personal training. Founder Iris Nicole Patterson aims to provide quality whole person health care to underserved communities in the Chicago area. The organization's mission is to create a safe space for individuals and families to reclaim their health and live fully through holistic solutions tailored to each person's unique needs. Chicago Integrated Health also operates Project Thrive, a youth-centered wellness initiative, and has been featured on major media platforms for its innovative healthcare model and community impact. The law offices of Zulu Ali and Associates, LLP, celebrates its 18th year in operation, growing from a solo practice to the largest Black-owned law firm in California's Inland Empire and a top five Black law firm in the nation. Founded in 2007, the firm focuses on criminal defense, immigration, civil rights, and family law, serving clients facing both criminal and immigration issues. Attorney Zulu Ali's expertise in deportation defense and criminal law has led to significant legal impact, including a recent Ninth Circuit court ruling. The firm's community programs and national recognition reflect a commitment to providing quality legal representation and advocacy for marginalized populations. For more news impacting the Black community, listen to the Black Information Network on the iHeartRadio app or log on to BINnews.com. 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I'm Kevin Brown on your home for Black News First, the Black Information Network.
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9: This is Esther Dillard with another spotlight on Black excellence. Tyler Perry is one of the most successful figures in the entertainment industry. Born in New Orleans, Louisiana in 1969, Emmett Perry Jr. endured a difficult childhood marked by poverty and abuse. After changing his name and moving to Atlanta in 1992, Tyler Perry began writing and producing stage plays that became highly successful.
16: All you gotta do is take an R&B song, put Jesus in it, and it's a gospel song.
9: What? It was also during that time that he created his signature character, the iconic Mabel Medea Simmons.
17: Yea, though she walked in the valley with the shadow of Little Red Riding Hood and the Three Bears.
9: With an estimated net worth of over $1 billion, Tyler Perry is also a generous philanthropist, having donated millions to such causes as education, civil rights, and disaster relief. And another shining example of Black excellence. I'm Esther Dillard on the Black Information Network.
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13: I'm Kevin Brown on your home for Black News First, the Black Information Network. Travelers are starting to head home as the holiday weekend comes to an end, with some of the busiest travel times expected between noon and 5 p.m. With millions of Americans taking planes, trains, and automobiles, TSA spokesperson Jessica Mail is urging airline passengers to be ready at the airport, and that starts with packing.
18: Well, sometimes you pick up something, maybe a souvenir, maybe a gift on your trip, and it's not okay to fly in your carry-on. And so you are okay on the way out, and then you come back, and the things you've kind of gotten on your trip, you need to check your bag on the way back. So always start with an empty bag.
13: Roughly 45 million Americans got away this weekend, but experts say travel is typically more sporadic on the way home. A massive fire destroyed the Mother African Union Church on Franklin in Philadelphia May 17th, and investigators are still working to determine the cause of the fire. The historic church began holding services for Black members in 1787. The fire left the church in ruins, and Reverend Lawrence Livingston addressed members of the congregation. Members attended worship services at the Congo Legacy Center in Wilmington and a GoFundMe campaign to help support recovery efforts for the historic Mother African Union Church has been established. An Instagram post is claiming that 63 Black children have been missing in Virginia since early April, and Virginia accounts for more than a third of the missing Black children in this country. The National Center for Missing and Exploited Children indicated that they have open missing cases of Black children. That number is 64, with more than half of the open missing cases in Virginia that are Black. News 3 is reporting the Black and Missing Children Foundation released a statement which read in part, "While we cannot verify the specific statistics cited in the viral post, the overwhelming public response underscores a painful and undeniable reality. Children of color are disappearing at an alarming rate." Virginia State Police report that missing children reports tend to peak in the summer months when school is out, most are runaways, and most return after being reported missing. Oregon resident Corshell Jenkins, who is Black, was falsely charged with shoplifting in 2023, but only learned about it in 2025, leading to a warrant for her arrest. Due to a lack of public defenders, she had to wait 8 months for the charges to be dismissed. Oregon's underfunded public defender system has left many defendants without representation, violating their constitutional rights. While some changes have been made to address the issue, more work is needed to ensure legal representation for all defendants in the state. Some Detroit parents are failing their children, leading to unsupervised teenagers causing chaos and violence downtown. The lack of parental authority and discipline has resulted in public disorder and violence, with adults avoiding responsibility. While some teenagers seek connection and belonging, the city has to invest in youth programs and mentorship while emphasizing the importance of parental responsibility. The community hopes to reestablish standards and real-world relationships to guide young people away from destructive behavior. I'm Kevin Brown on your home for Black.

0: 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That's why you America's son.
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19: 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Every day we deliver news made with your life in mind. From police reform and education to voting rights and Black health care, our newsroom covers it all with purpose. Our journalists come from the communities they report on, and that matters because representation shapes how stories are told and how truth is heard. We're not just chasing headlines. We're holding power accountable and lifting up the stories that others overlooked. You deserve to hear your news your way. That's why we're here. With Black News First, this is the Black Information Network.
20: The opinions, beliefs, and viewpoints expressed in this commentary are those of the author and do not necessarily represent those of BIN and its founding partners and employees.
21: Democrats say dangerous rhetoric matters. Until it comes from their side, I'm James T. Harris and I have something to say. Democrats love to lecture America about extremism. They warn us about dangerous speech, online radicalization, toxic influencers, political hate, unless, of course, the person doing it is one of their own. Take Hassan Piker, one of the biggest left-wing voices online, millions of followers, massive influence over young voters, and somehow the same Democrats who claim words are violence suddenly become completely deaf and blind. This is a guy who openly mocks America, trashes capitalism while getting rich from it, excuses political violence when it fits his ideology, attacks police, and pumps rage into young audiences every single day. Now imagine for 1 second a conservative host saying the exact same kinds of things. CNN would run wall-to-wall coverage. Democrats would demand censorship. There would be Senate hearings on online extremism. But Hassan gets a pass because he hates the right people. That's the game. Democrats don't actually oppose inflammatory rhetoric. They don't oppose radicalization. They don't oppose political toxicity. They oppose conservatives having cultural influence. And Americans are finally catching on to the double standard. The same people who scream about saving democracy are perfectly comfortable promoting outrage, division, and hostility as long as it advances their politics. And this is why trust in the media and political institutions keeps collapsing, because Americans can see the rules only apply in one direction. One standard for the left, another standard for everybody else. That's not principle. That's hypocrisy. I'm James T. Harris for the Black Information Network.
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19: What's trending this hour? President Trump says the U.S. is not satisfied with the deal proposed by Iran. During today's cabinet meeting at the White House, Trump warned that if a deal is not reached with Iran, then the U.S. will have to finish the job. The World Health Organization is calling for a ceasefire in Congo to help contain the deadly Ebola outbreak. The head of the WHO says it's hard to isolate the sick while bombs are

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3: I'm Kevin Brown on your home for Black News First, the Black Information Network. Chicago is off to a violent Memorial Day weekend. Correspondent Perry Williams reports.
4: Four teenagers are recovering after getting shot during a post-prom party on the city's southwest side. The victims are all in good condition. This individual was near the scene of the crime in the 2500 block of South Washtenaw.
5: Sound like about 20, 30 gunshots. Crazy.
3: Thousands of Orange County, California residents are still away from their homes due to a situation involving a chemical tank at an aerospace facility. This resident says she didn't expect to be evacuated for this long when she left home on Friday.
6: In that moment, I was like, what should we pack? How long are we going to be? And my husband was just like, just grab two outfits because we thought it was just going to be like overnight.
3: The crisis situation at GKN Aerospace in Garden Grove has forced the evacuations of more than 50,000 people since Friday. The Orange County Fire Authority remains concerned the pressurized tank filled with a toxic chemical could explode. The situation has prompted an investigation from the Orange County District Attorney's Office and an emergency declaration from Governor Gavin Newsom. The NAACP is exploring ways to combat the decline of Black representation in southern states by calling for Black student-athletes to boycott mostly white colleges in those states. The Congressional Black Caucus supports this initiative, emphasizing the moral dilemma of being paid to play sports while being disenfranchised. The caucus believes the institutions profiting from Black talent have a responsibility to stand with Black communities facing attacks on their rights. While some believe in the power of economic pressure through boycotts, others acknowledge the challenge of convincing young athletes who may prioritize personal gain over social justice. A Georgia teacher was fired from Newman High School after a video surfaced of him using the N-word towards a 14-year-old student in class. The incident occurred during an argument over the student wearing a beanie to keep his dreadlocks out of his face. The teacher, Bradley Willems, was also the school's head soccer coach and was caught on camera telling the student to go upstairs after using a racial slur. The student reported the incident, leading to an investigation and Willems being barred from the classroom. Starting July 1st, 2026, Workforce Pell Grants will allow students to use federal aid for short-term career training programs in high-demand fields like healthcare, tech, and trade. This update aims to provide a more affordable and efficient path to job training for students who do not want to pursue a traditional four-year degree. Students are advised to research program eligibility, total cost, completion rates, job placement rates, and employer partnerships before enrolling to make informed decisions about their career paths. Pope Leo XIV issued a historic apology for the Vatican's role in legitimizing slavery and failing to condemn it for centuries. In his encyclical, he acknowledged the Holy See's involvement in authorizing European sovereigns to subjugate and enslave non-Christians. The Pope emphasized the need to condemn all forms of trafficking related to the digital revolution to uphold human dignity. Leo's family includes both enslaved people and slave owners, and he visited a Catholic shrine at a former African slave trade hub during a recent trip to Angola. I'm Kevin Brown on your home for Black News First, the Black Information Network.
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0: University, Morgan State University, Florida A&M University, North Carolina A&T State University, Tennessee State University, and Texas Southern University, among others. Howard is currently the only HBCU with Research 1 or R1 status. Leaders say the effort could help close long-standing gaps in federal research funding and increase research focused on issues impacting the Black community. The coalition is also backed by Harvard University through a more than $1 million grant. With the latest in HBCU news, I'm Morgan Wood on the Black Information Network, your home for Black news first.
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3: I'm Kevin Brown on your home for Black News First, the Black Information Network. Travelers are starting to head home as the holiday weekend comes to an end, with some of the busiest travel times expected between noon and 5 p.m. With millions of Americans taking planes, trains, and automobiles, TSA spokesperson Jessica Mail is urging airline passengers to be ready at the airport, and that starts with packing.
4: Well, sometimes you pick up something, maybe a souvenir, maybe a gift on your trip, and it's not okay to fly in your carry-on. And so you are okay on the way out, and then you come back, and the things you've kind of gotten on your trip, you need to check your bag on the way back. So always start with an empty bag.
3: Roughly 45 million Americans got away this weekend, but experts say travel is typically more sporadic on the way home. A massive fire destroyed the Mother African Union Church on Franklin in Philadelphia May 17th, and investigators are still working to determine the cause of the fire. The historic church began holding services for black members in 1787. The fire left the church in ruins, and Reverend Lawrence Livingston addressed members of the congregation. Members attended worship services at the Congo Legacy Center in Wilmington and a GoFundMe campaign to help support recovery efforts for the historic Mother African Union Church has been established. An Instagram post is claiming that 63 black children have been missing in Virginia since early April, and Virginia accounts for more than a third of the missing black children in this country. The National Center for Missing and Exploited Children indicated that they have open missing cases of black children. That number is 64, with more than half of the open missing cases in Virginia that are black. News 3 is reporting the Black and Missing Children Foundation released a statement which read in part, "While we cannot verify the specific statistics cited in the viral post, the overwhelming public response underscores a painful and undeniable reality. Children of color are disappearing at an alarming rate." Virginia State Police report that missing children reports tend to peak in the summer months when school is out, most are runaways, and most return after being reported missing. Oregon resident Corshell Jenkins, who is black, was falsely charged with shoplifting in 2023, but only learned about it in 2025, leading to a warrant for her arrest. Due to a lack of public defenders, she had to wait 8 months for the charges to be dismissed. Oregon's underfunded public defender system has left many defendants without representation, violating their constitutional rights. While some changes have been made to address the issue, more work is needed to ensure legal representation for all defendants in the state. Some Detroit parents are failing their children, leading to unsupervised teenagers causing chaos and violence downtown. The lack of parental authority and discipline has resulted in public disorder and violence, with adults avoiding responsibility. While some teenagers seek connection and belonging, the city has to invest in youth programs and mentorship while emphasizing the importance of parental responsibility. The community hopes to reestablish standards and real-world relationships to guide young people away from destructive behavior. I'm Kevin Brown on your home for Black News First, the Black Information Network.
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2: I'm Kevin Brown on your home for Black News First, the Black Information Network. Chicago is off to a violent Memorial Day weekend. Correspondent Perry Williams reports.
3: Four teenagers are recovering after getting shot during a post-prom party on the city's southwest side. The victims are all in good condition. This individual was near the scene of the crime in the 2500 block of South Washtenaw.
4: Sound like about 20, 30 gunshots. Crazy.
2: Thousands of Orange County, California residents are still away from their homes due to a situation involving a chemical tank at an aerospace facility. This resident says she didn't expect to be evacuated for this long when she left home on Friday.
5: In that moment, I was like, what should we pack? How long are we going to be? And my husband was just like, just grab two outfits because we thought it was just going to be like overnight.
2: The crisis situation at GKN Aerospace in Garden Grove has forced the evacuations of more than 50,000 people since Friday. The Orange County Fire Authority remains concerned the pressurized tank filled with a toxic chemical could explode. The situation has prompted an investigation from the Orange County District Attorney's Office and an emergency declaration from Governor Gavin Newsom. The NAACP is exploring ways to combat the decline of Black representation in southern states by calling for Black student-athletes to boycott mostly white colleges in those states. The Congressional Black Caucus supports this initiative, emphasizing the moral dilemma of being paid to play sports while being disenfranchised. The caucus believes the institutions profiting from Black talent have a responsibility to stand with Black communities facing attacks on their rights. While some believe in the power of economic pressure through boycotts, others acknowledge the challenge of convincing young athletes who may prioritize personal gain over social justice. A Georgia teacher was fired from Newman High School after a video surfaced of him using the N-word towards a 14-year-old student in class. The incident occurred during an argument over the student wearing a beanie to keep his dreadlocks out of his face. The teacher, Bradley Willems, was also the school's head soccer coach and was caught on camera telling the student to go upstairs after using a racial slur. The student reported the incident, leading to an investigation and Willems being barred from the classroom. Starting July 1st, 2026, workforce Pell Grants will allow students to use federal aid for short-term career training programs in high-demand fields like healthcare, tech, and trade. This update aims to provide a more affordable and efficient path to job training for students who do not want to pursue a traditional four-year degree. Students are advised to research program eligibility, total cost, completion rates, job placement rates, and employer partnerships before enrolling to make informed decisions about their career paths. Pope Leo XIV issued a historic apology for the Vatican's role in legitimizing slavery and failing to condemn it for centuries. In his encyclical, he acknowledged the Holy See's involvement in authorizing European sovereigns to subjugate and enslave non-Christians. The Pope emphasized the need to condemn all forms of trafficking related to the digital revolution to uphold human dignity. Leo's family includes both enslaved people and slave owners, and he visited a Catholic shrine at a former African slave trade hub during a recent trip to Angola. I'm Kevin Brown on your home for Black News First, the Black Information Network.
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8: What if I had known at the beginning of Fish what I know now? 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
9: That's a conversation I had with Trey Anastasio, lead singer and guitarist of Fish, for a piece I wrote back in 2002. I first saw Fish at a tiny club in the late 80s. Now, decades later, the band is still touring, still making a cultural impact, and I'm still covering them. I'm Dean Budnick, and this is Long May They Run, Season 1, Fish.
10: I saw them in the late 80s, and the people are going like crazy. I mean, they're dancing like a storm. 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I seen it, and that's the future.
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18: Cell phones have been an integral part of connecting our modern world. But did you know a black nuclear engineer pioneered the technology for them? Henry Thomas Sampson was born in 1934 in Jackson, Mississippi. He earned his bachelor's degree in chemical engineering from Purdue University in 1956, followed by his master's degree from UCLA in 1961 and his PhD shortly after. In 1971, Henry Sampson created the gamma electric cell. It's a device which produced long-lasting power to satellites. Sampson's innovation caught the attention of the Motorola Company, which then placed his patented technology into their telephones. This eventually led to the very first telephone calls being made using cell phones. Henry Sampson passed on June 4th, 2015. His genius and black excellence helped create the globally connected world we share today. This is Tammy Eswick for the Black Information Network.
19: 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I'm Mike Strautmanis, and my history lives here.
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20: Trending this hour, redistricting efforts in South Carolina have ended. State lawmakers gathered at the State House on Tuesday, where a vote in favor of redrawing South Carolina's congressional map fell apart. The 18-year-old suspect wanted for a pre-prom deadly mass shooting in Tennessee is now in custody, and a judge is refusing to block Florida's new congressional map. Circuit Judge Joshua Hawks denied requests to pause the new map, which could paint as many as four Democratic-leaning districts red. I'm Amber Payton, and that's what's trending.
15: Sports on the Black Information Network.
21: Some of the top tennis players in the world are competing at the French Open. Fifth-seeded American Ben Shelton and 19th-seeded Francis Tiafoe are holding serve on the men's side. Last year's French Open champion and American Coco Gauff will be looking to defend her title as she opens as the fourth seed in this year's tournament.
22: Honestly, whenever it comes to this tournament, I don't even think about my past results here. It's obviously different thinking about last year, but I don't know, for some reason last year feels like 10 years ago. So I think for me, sometimes in my match, I know like, okay, I play well here. Even if I'm not doing my best in a match, I know I can find that level just because of my history here, but it's also not something I'm thinking about entering the match.
23: Let's go!
21: Knickerbockers are on their way to the NBA Finals for the first time since 1999. And Knicks fans are on cloud nine.
0: Let's go, let's go, let's go, New York.
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2: I'm Kevin Brown on your home for Black News First, the Black Information Network. Travelers are starting to head home as the holiday weekend comes to an end, with some of the busiest travel times expected between noon and 5 p.m. With millions of Americans taking planes, trains, and automobiles, TSA spokesperson Jessica Mail is urging airline passengers to be ready at the airport, and that starts with packing.
3: Well, sometimes you pick up something, maybe a souvenir, maybe a gift on your trip, and it's not okay to fly in your carry-on. And so you are okay on the way out, and then you come back, and the things you've kind of gotten on your trip, you need to check your bag on the way back. So always start with an empty bag.
2: Roughly 45 million Americans got away this weekend, but experts say travel is typically more sporadic on the way home. A massive fire destroyed the Mother African Union Church on Franklin in Philadelphia May 17th. And investigators are still working to determine the cause of the fire. The historic church began holding services for Black members in 1787. The fire left the church in ruins, and Reverend Lawrence Livingston addressed members of the congregation. Members attended worship services at the Congo Legacy Center in Wilmington and a GoFundMe campaign to help support recovery efforts for the historic Mother African Union Church has been established. An Instagram post is claiming that 63 Black children have been missing in Virginia since early April, and Virginia accounts for more than a third of the missing Black children in this country. The National Center for Missing and Exploited Children indicated that they have open missing cases of Black children. That number is 64, with more than half of the open missing cases in Virginia that are Black. News 3 is reporting the Black and Missing Children Foundation released a statement which read in part, "While we cannot verify the specific statistics cited in the viral post, the overwhelming public response underscores a painful and undeniable reality. Children of color are disappearing at an alarming rate." Virginia State Police report that missing children reports tend to peak in the summer months when school is out, most are runaways, and most return after being reported missing. Oregon resident Corshell Jenkins, who is Black, was falsely charged with shoplifting in 2023, but only learned about it in 2025, leading to a warrant for her arrest. Due to a lack of public defenders, she had to wait 8 months for the charges to be dismissed. Oregon's underfunded public defender system has left many defendants without representation, violating their constitutional rights. While some changes have been made to address the issue, more work is needed to ensure legal representation for all defendants in the state. Some Detroit parents are failing their children, leading to unsupervised teenagers causing chaos and violence downtown. The lack of parental authority and discipline has resulted in public disorder and violence, with adults avoiding responsibility. While some teenagers seek connection and belonging, the city has to invest in youth programs and mentorship while emphasizing the importance of parental responsibility. The community hopes to reestablish standards and real-world relationships to guide young people away from destructive behavior. I'm Kevin Brown on your home for Black News First, the Black Information Network.
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